0: Melbourne.
1: Inquests into the deaths of fugitive Desi Freeman and the two police officers he shot dead begin today. Retired Homicide Squad Detective Charlie Bezina says the state coroner will hear fresh details about both shootings and the events leading up to them.
2: We're in for some interesting times in relation to how it all led up to that, and the fact that the amount of times that Desi was actually shot by the police, was it justified, and so forth and so on. So there's a lot of people yet to be justified in relation to their actions.
1: The man who uncovered gross corruption on the state's big build has called out the Premier and her claim there is no bikie-related corruption on North East Link. Jacinta Allen rejected questions the completion of the first of the $26 billion project's two tunnels on the weekend. Geoffrey Watson, SC, at the Centre for Public Integrity, has told Tom Elliott the corruption is well documented.
3: There should be an investigation into this. I mean, I've recorded evidence. I'm not sure whether the Premier has bothered to read my report. Well, I certainly haven't bothered to call me, by the way.
1: The state's energy minister says households will save an average of $84 a year due to the state's default electricity price coming down. The Essential Services Commission has announced from July 1 there will be a reduction in all five of the state's electricity distribution zones by an average of 5% for residential customers. Lily D'Ambrosio says small businesses, they will also save around $241 a year.
4: These are significant dollar savings back in the pockets of those Victorians. The video is coming down because the Allen Labor government is investing in those renewable projects, whether they are the large projects or the small projects that are on top of people's roofs.
1: The head of Australia's spy agency is due to give evidence at the Royal Commission into Anti-Semitism today. The inquiry second hearing block to focus on potential intelligence and security failures in the lead-up to the Bondi terror attack. ASIO Director General Micah Burgess expected to be among five witnesses due to appear later today. In finance, the All Ordinaries down 3 points at the open. Now dollar trading at 71.57 US.
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1: Cody Waitman's return for the Western Bulldogs could be just days away. The 25-year-old hasn't played since the 2024 elimination final, having faced a string of injuries, most recently a knee. Coach Luke Beveridge says he won't be rushed back.
6: He's trained through. He's had a couple of important weeks. We don't know whether he'll be available this week. So we just need to keep working through it with him and the medical staff, considering he's been out that long.
1: Brisbane coach Chris Fagan's hoping yesterday's 78-point thrashing at the hands of the Giants is the wake-up call the reigning premiers need. Mercedes driver Kimi Antonelli has extended his Formula One championship lead to 43 points with a win in the Canadian Grand Prix. Oscar Piastri just missed out on the points, finishing 11th. And in soccer, Tottenham has survived relegation from the EPL with a 1-0 win over Everton. And that's the latest news and sport.
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9: 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Wellington Shire Council recently launched its Live for Life Day, which is aimed at high school students across the Shire, offering students support and programs to help with their mental health. 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
9: 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In sport, Rod Twining reports on East Gippsland football.
11: Lucknow hosts Boysdale Bragong. Final score saw the Bombers kick 8-14-62 to defeat the Magpies 6-6-42. In the other games, Lakes Entrance defeated Paisville by 65 points, Orbost and Rovers defeated Lindenau by 46 points, and Wyong defeated Stratford by 6 points.
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7: 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A little host.

0: come down dramatically from as high as $2.50 a litre to in the 170s to the 180s. Yes, some of that is the cut in the excise. Just on the excise as well, there is a very strong push inside the federal government to extend the excise cut. It was only going to last 3 months, and that'll be up fairly soon, but a little bit tells me it will be extended out to 6 months, so that'll be good news. But are we out of the woods? Do we have ongoing access to supplies of petrol and diesel that don't require access through the Strait of Hormuz? That's ahead at 27 to 11.
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0: I want to do a check-in on our fuel supplies in a moment. Petrol has come down a lot, diesel a fair bit. More importantly, I think we have access to enough diesel now. I'm told that behind the scenes, the federal government did a deal with countries like Singapore and Korea. So we export those countries a lot of our gas from WA and from Queensland. And apparently what the government did was go to them and say, righto, you have these gigantic refineries. You have to guarantee Australia, our country, a supply of fuel. Now, I think that's what's happened, and we'll find out in a moment. But we've had a couple of calls and emails about electricity pricing. So the default offer here in Victoria is cheaper than last year. They say households will save $84 a year, small businesses $241. Now, of course, you know, it depends on what plan you have and which company you're with and all the rest of it. Timothy, however, via email says this is the old Coles trick. We mark up to mark down. Timothy says, my power is 200% higher than what it was 10 years ago, and giving me back $80 is a joke. Well, that's true. the cost of electricity, say, well, over any period you want to look at, but let's say since 2022 when Federal Minister Chris Bowen told us it would be cheaper, $275 a year. Electricity is more expensive now, 4 years later, than what it was 4 years ago. So, yes, it's coming down a bit in Victoria this year, but it's already gone up a lot. And on wedding vows, Renee says, my parents were married in 1974 in a Catholic church. My mother refused to say honour and obey, and the priest was actually okay with that. 133693, mornings at 3aw.com.au. Our next guest, CEO of the Australasian Convenience and Petroleum Marketers Association, Rowan Lee, good morning.
13: Good morning, Tom, and another good win for the Blues on the weekend.
0: Yes, against our traditional rivals, Yata Pulte, a.k.a. Port Adelaide, and suddenly I'm cancelling my September holiday. How about that, Rowan?
13: I wouldn't get too ahead of ourselves, Tom.
0: No. Now, look, we, you know, 2 or 3 months ago we were looking at disaster here, farmers not having enough diesel, our logistics supply chain, which is trucks driving from A to B, running out of fuel too, motorists' fuel being rationed. That hasn't come to pass, and yet the Strait of Hormuz is still closed. So where is our fuel now coming from?
13: Well, Tom, traditionally our fuel, and it still is, 55% of our fuel comes out of Singapore. And fuel going into Singapore, where it's refined and or traded, comes in from countries like Japan, Korea, where 30% of our diesel comes out of, Indonesia, Malaysia, Brunei and India. So that hasn't really changed. I mean, they do rely on crude out of the Strait of Hormuz, but the industry has been very adaptive and we've been getting fuel out of the Gulf of Mexico or the Gulf of USA, whatever you want to call it. It's been about 4 boats, I know, come out of there, come down the Atlantic, across the Panama Canal, across the Pacific. So there's a cost premium on that because it's not your 10 to 14 days out of Singapore. There's also been, for the first time, a ship brought out of Argentina with crude oil. Oh. So industry's been really adaptive in sourcing oil. So what we're dealing with is, you know, you've got a business background. It's a global commodity which is traded globally. And if you're a wealthy country, you can afford to buy it. So I never thought supply was really going to be an issue, but there was going to be a price attached to that, which we saw with the initial spike. You know, our diesel price traded in Singapore was at $90 US per barrel, went from $90 to $238 a barrel. And then now today it's back at $156 a barrel. So, you know, we're still sort of $60 above where we were, but it's come back a fair bit.
0: Yeah.
13: So, you know, so the government has been helpful in terms of reinforcing to our trading partners that our gas supplies to them are important and their oil supplies to us are important. That's been really helpful. But yes, the industry has been extremely adaptive in sourcing products.
0: Okay, so the big refineries in, say, you know, Korea, Singapore and so forth, they still or needs to source the oil from the Middle East. So where is that oil? I mean, are they still getting it from the Middle East but via a different route, or are they just getting it more from the Americas, or where is the crude coming from now?
13: Well, I think we're getting some crude out of Canada even. So different markets are opening up. So people are looking beyond their traditional markets or traditional suppliers, I should say, and are looking further abroad. So, you know, your old supply chain, regular, you know, ships go in, ships go out on the same route. Well, now they're doing different routes and they're going around different ways. So, you know, so the government has been helpful in terms of, you know, we now have 42 days of petrol and 35 days of diesel. The government's aim is to take that up to 50 days on each one. When we started, there was 24 days of petrol. So we've gone from 24 to 42 and diesel 20 to 35.
0: Well, I know. That's a scandal because we signed a thing ages ago, an agreement saying that we'd have 90 days and plenty of countries have north of 100 and there was us with not even a month's supply on hand. But I guess what I'm still struggling to understand, let's say the Strait of Hormuz doesn't get reopened. Are we going to be okay because we found these other places to import oil from?
13: Yeah, look, I saw a prediction yesterday that we might be in trouble in 3 months' time. I mean, you know, I'm not going to make any sort of predictions on that, but I'm fairly confident that supply will be all right. It just might come at a price. And we have been paying that price, although the market, I've got to say, has been very skinny for retailers. we were down to, the average in Melbourne today is $1.86 for 91 unleaded. So 20% of the world's fuel came through the Straits of Hormuz, but there's still 80% out there.
0: Yeah, okay. And the other thing is, one of the reasons, of course, that petrol and diesel is cheaper is the excise was cut in half. Now, that was only for 3 months, but I've been told that the government's going to extend it to 6 months. Do you think that'll happen?
13: Oh, well, I hope they do, Tom. That would be welcome for everyone. I don't have any more information than what you do, but that would be a welcome initiative.
0: All right, thank you for your time. Rowan Lee there, CEO of the Australasian Convenience and Petroleum Marketers Association. So the market has worked. We are sourcing fuel out of, say, the Gulf of Mexico / the Gulf of America and Alberta, Canada, which Alberta is the resource-rich sort of province of Canada. Interestingly, Alberta is flirting with separatism at the moment, a bit like WA here. There's going to be the equivalent of a plebiscite on whether Alberta should secede from Canada and become its own separate country, because the feeling in Alberta for a lot of people is that, you know, they have all the oil and various other resources, they don't get enough back from it. Anyway, it may or may not happen, but Canada could be chopped in half. 133693, mornings at 3aw.com.au. David, hello.
14: Yeah, good morning, Tom. Look, this is the two Bob each way Labor government. With whatever billions we've paid for AUKUS and the deposit to defend us from certain areas, that's where Albo and Penny Wong have run to, cap in hand, to do deals in that region to get fuel to us.
0: Well, and that's the problem we're always going to face, though, David, isn't it? We're in the American sort of defense alliance. We're going to be spending billions of dollars buying American nuclear submarines. And all this is because there might be a future war against China, but China's our biggest trade partner.
14: Why are they doing the Collins submarines up again? What's that costing to do the Collins?
0: Well, because otherwise we don't have submarines. I mean, it's because the buying them from America, that's been delayed, and we won't start getting them until the 2030s. And the Collins submarines are pretty much at the end of their useful lives right now, and so we have no choice. We have to upgrade them just to get through the next 10 or 15 years.
14: Hope we've got enough fuel, mate. Thank you.
0: All right, thank you, David. One of the other problems we have with submarines is we don't have enough people to crew them. So as it is, even if all the Collins-class submarines are all in working order, which they're not, we don't actually seem to have enough submariners. And if we're going to buy all these nuclear submarines, we're going to have to do something about convincing young people to serve on them. 133693, mornings at 3aw.com.au. More calls, more emails ahead. After 11 o'clock, I want to go back to this idea of, you know, adult time for adult crime, and, you know, if you commit a crime, you bear the consequences. I still don't understand. I have lost my license twice for speeding fines, that is, for accumulating too many points, and I accept that I did the wrong thing. So you get punished for doing relatively low-level things like breaking the speed limit, and yet if I'm a 16-year-old who goes and takes part in arson, you know, setting fire to a business and causing more than $1 million worth of damage, you get a slap on the wrist. I just don't understand why that is. We'll talk more about that after 11. Right now, it's 1:45.
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24: Tom Elliott on Gippsland's Gold.
0: 12 to 11. In a moment, former Bombers great Matthew Lloyd declared on the weekend after their loss to Richmond that Essendon was easily the worst side in the competition. Is he right? 133-693. Also, emails coming in, mornings at 3aw.com.au. David says, my Facebook feed this morning was full of reels advertising cheap cigarettes available for delivery via mail. Yeah, David, that's been around for a while, so even as the shop fronts that sell them quite open now, might I get firebombed. There are delivery services. I know people who get them delivered to their houses or they get posted. And Lois says, my husband and I have been married nearly 53 years. And even back then, we didn't say until death do us part. We just said to the best of our ability. Yeah. At a christening, it was my nephew 20-something years ago. He was being christened in what's called a high Anglican church. It was in East Melbourne. So the rituals resemble the Catholic church. Anyway, the priest said, I ask you all now to cast out the devil and renounce sin. And there was a moment of silence. My father suddenly piped up and said, well, only as far as we're able, of course. We all laughed. Weather now for Roth Newton's 20% off lounge suite sale. It's on now. 20% off Lazy Boy IMG and Australian made. It's now 16 degrees, our forecast top 19. Mark, good morning.
25: Yeah, okay, Tom. I know it's going to kill you to say it, mate, but you do have to agree Labor have done a pretty good job in supplying up our fuel supply.
0: No. I've said that.
25: Relatively cheap.
0: I've said that several times, Mark, that I said to the government's great credit, they did a deal with, it just so happens that the countries to which we export a lot of gas, being Singapore and Korea, also have big refineries that produce petrol and diesel. And my understanding is that an arrangement has been reached where we have said to them, you want the gas supplies to continue, which they do, you make sure that we get preferential treatment on the petrol and diesel. The only thing is, Mark, is that those refineries themselves have to source their crude oil from somewhere. And what I was trying to find out today is, where is that somewhere? And it seems like America and Canada are the new sources of supply. Mark, thank you.
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0: Well, Tony Jones is away, but look, if you're an Essendon supporter, I want to hear from you. I mean, I know as a Carlton supporter what it's like to be mired in the bottom of the ladder. The problems for Carlton and Essendon are, you know, Richmond is also near the bottom of the ladder, but Richmond in recent memory won 3 flags, all right? So they could say, right, well, you know, we've lost all of our good players, we're rebuilding, but hey, what about 2017, 2019 and 2020? For Essendon, it's been some absurdly long period of time since they were in a final. For Carlton, it's been 31 years since they won a grand final. But Matthew Lloyd, who, you know, was one of the great ever players for the Bombers, declared on the weekend that they were the worst side in the competition. Is that right? I mean, I did watch the Essendon-Richmond game on Friday, the Dreamtime game, and I've got to say the standard of play on both sides was pretty bad. So if it's not Essendon, it's possibly Richmond. But Essendon just don't seem to be able to get out of their own way. Jamie joins us. Jamie, good morning.
2: Good morning, Tommy. I'm a Bomber supporter. It's the worst team, softest team that I've ever seen. You know, I'm in my 50s. It's just a very weak team, and each year you think you're going to get better and better, and we're not.
0: Well, yeah, the two theories, of course, it's always, is it the coach or is it the cattle? I mean, how do you see it?
2: Well, you can't sack a team. And so I think coaches are overrated. You either got them or you're not. It's a bit like it was Hawthorne. Bolton took over when Clarkson had, you know, was Clarkson was cook, and he was, he came out of the blue, didn't he? He won six in a row.
0: Yeah.
2: His first games or something. Wow. Snap him up. What a great coach he is. Of course not. The fact that they already had the cattle there. So yeah. You either got the cattle. I think good teams make good coaches. Good coaches don't make good teams.
0: Yeah, it's interesting, isn't it? I've always had mentally wondered if you swapped around Brad and Chris Scott, and they're identical twins after all, so you sent Brad Scott, who currently coaches Essendon, to Geelong and put Chris Scott in his place. Would Chris Scott, who's had a wonderful run with the Cats, would he make any difference at Essendon? Don't know. We'll never know, but in fact, he probably could do it and just, like, make sure their hair and their beard and that sort of thing is the same and just see if anybody notices. 1-3-6-9-3, but is Matthew Lloyd right? Are Essendon the worst side in the AFL? I mean, their ladder position would say that they are, but, like, I will say this about Carlton. Despite having lost a lot of games this year, in most games we were in front for more than half the game. So we were up there, but we couldn't seem to close the deal. Whereas I don't think Essendon's been in front much at all. 1-3-6-9-3, mornings at 3aw.com.au. And the other thing you've got to say as a Bomber supporter, are you seeing any green shoots? Are you seeing any young players who are coming up where you think he's going to be really good in a few years? Now, Frieda joins us. What have you noticed, Frieda?
3: Word on the street, Parks Victoria's having a rally in through the city today over with the government about pay.
0: Oh, okay.
3: Pay rises.
0: So another group, right. And what are they having? Are they just standing in front of Parliament House?
3: Oh, I'm not sure. Just a rally through the streets of Melbourne. That's all I know.
0: All right, Parks Victoria. That's interesting. All right, well, thank you, Frieda. We'll check that out. 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Mimi, good morning.
4: Hi, Tom. How are you?
0: Good, thank you.
4: That's good. I just wanted to talk a little bit about, the till death do us part. I met my husband when I was 16. I'm 48 now. We'll be married 30 years this year.
0: So you got married as a teenager?
4: I got married at 19.
0: Wow. Okay.
4: Yeah. And we'll be married 30 years this November. And, you know, when we set our vows, it was really about, you know, just that devotion to each other. And look, I mean, when you get married, you don't get married to think it's going to end. And I know a lot of marriages do end, but it's all about respect. And it's not so much about he needs to obey me or I need to obey him. It's just respecting each other.
0: What do you think when Andy Lee, though, saying they won't have till death do us part or we are married forever in their vows because they're contemplating they might not be?
4: Well, then why get married? If you're contemplating that you're not going to be, why would you even get married?
0: No, I agree. And just quickly with you, when you met your husband at 16, you just knew that he was the one?
4: I did. And he's the most amazing person. And we've had two adult children who both got married last year. And, you know, I couldn't be happier. And it's, you know, there's the highs and lows, but you work through it. And, you know, that's why we've had a successful marriage. It's because we obey. It's not because we obey. It's because we respect each other.
0: Yeah. Okay. Thank you, Mimi. That's interesting. I mean, you wouldn't get many people these days here in Australia getting married at 19 years of age. But Mimi and her husband did. And at age 16, she knew that he simply was the one at 5 to 11.
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0: It is almost 11 o'clock, so news coming up at a moment with David Armstrong. After the news, there's a proposal out there that any young people that are involved in carjacking or driving at high speed face harsh penalties, and that this might actually reduce the road toll amongst such young people, because the road toll for younger drivers apparently has risen in the past couple of years. I find it extraordinary that it is in any way unusual that we should punish people for doing the wrong thing, but we had that terrible story last week, a 15 to 16-year-old pair, charged and found guilty of arson, didn't get punished at all. 133693, mornings at 3aw.com.au.
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13: 17 degrees in Melbourne, a shower or two at top today, 19, 11 o'clock. Good morning. I'm David Armstrong. Confronting details of the Pulpunka shooting have been heard in the coroner's court as the inquest into the deaths of Desi Freeman and the two police officers he shot dead gets underway. Family and supporters of Detective Leading Senior Constable Neil Thompson and Senior Constable Vadim Devat-Hota are in court for this morning's hearing. The court has been told Freeman told police to go to hell before one of the officers was shot in the head. Freeman then stood over the bodies of both fallen officers and made appalling remarks which he would not repeat out of respect for the families. A directions hearing into the death of Freeman will follow at 2 p.m. Andrew Abdo has reportedly resigned as Chief Executive Officer of the National Rugby League. He has been Chief Executive since 2020, overseeing the return during COVID, the future expansion to 19 teams and the introduction of Magic Round. He is now expected to replace Craig Tiley as boss of Tennis Australia and the Australian Open. Teal MP Monique Ryan is distancing herself from plans to formalise the independence movement into a political party a group of Sydney-based Teals are in talks to formally join forces after winning Liberal seats in metro areas. But the member for Kooyong insists she will continue as a community independent. One Nation MP Barnaby Joy says the Teals only represent the ultra-wealthy, not the broader public.
9: Is there enough gin and tonic to go around? Well, is there a yacht big enough to keep them on? Council have to come and give a rundown on the trust accounts and beautiful people and wonderful, wonderful, wonderful things. I don't know where they'll have their party room meeting, probably the Royal Sydney Golf Club, something like that.
13: A man has been airlifted to hospital with critical injuries after a crash at Stonehaven west of Geelong. It's understood a car was travelling along Pollexford Road around 7 last night when it lost control and crashed into a power pole. A peace deal between the US and Iran is not expected to be signed today, despite suggestions the parties are close to an agreement. Iranian media claims the United States is obstructing some clauses of the potential agreement. Speaking from India, US Secretary of State Marco Rubio, confident discussions are heading in the right direction.
14: Progress has been made, significant progress, although not final progress has been made. The ultimate goal is that Iran can never have a nuclear weapon. Iran can never possess a nuclear weapon. The president has been clear about that. They will never possess a nuclear weapon, certainly not as long as Donald Trump is president of the United States.
13: The stateside sports chain of 31 stores has been placed in voluntary administration. Administrators now looking for a buyer. The stores are likely to be closed, the business to continue online. In finance at the open, the All Ordinaries up 11 points, our dollar 71.57 US.
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13: better. McLaren's strategy for the Canadian Formula One Grand Prix is under fire after both Oscar Piastri and Lando Norris missed out on points. In wet conditions, the pair used intermediate tyres as the rest of the top 10 started on slicks, forcing both drivers to pit in the opening two laps. Piastri finished 11th. Norris failed to finish due to gearbox issues. The defending world champion says they'll learn from it.
15: That's Formula One, right? Sometimes it goes your way, sometimes it doesn't. Sometimes you've got to go make these decisions. And, of course, it worked for a lap and a half. And, you know, if there was a safety car, things like that, that could have worked in even more to our benefit. But just not to be today. So, yeah, we learn from the mistakes.
13: Collingwood's weighing up its options for tomorrow night's mid-season draft. Forward Jamie Elliott to miss the rest of the year after suffering an ACL injury in the win over West Coast. And that's the latest news and sports.
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16: I'm Daniel Brewer with your local news and sport headlines. Victorian opposition leader Jess Wilson, alongside members of the National Party, were in Gippsland yesterday. Ms Wilson saying that regional Victorians will get their fair share of funding if they win the next state election.
17: That's why Danny and I are proud to announce, under a Liberal and Nationals government, we will ensure that regional Victorians get their fair share. We will have a fair share guarantee that 25% of all new infrastructure spending for health, for roads, for hospitals, right across regional Victoria will go to regional Victorians.
16: The Young Farmers Advisory Council is calling for expressions of interest for a range of positions. More details can be found on our website. In sport, from Sal to now the AFL Games record holder, Collingwood Scott Pendlebury has etched his name in the history books following Saturday night's game at the MCG. That's the latest local news and sport.
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16: Your 4-day forecast for Gippsland and the valley, partly cloudy with showers, becoming less likely through the late morning. Tomorrow cloudy with a high chance of rain through the evening, 17. Wednesday partly cloudy with a medium chance of showers, 18. Thursday cloudy with a medium chance of showers, 17. The valley, Sale, Bairnsdale and Orbost, 19. Lakes entrance, 18. Currently it's 15 degrees.
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0: 7 past 11. In a moment, I want to look at a proposal where we drastically increase penalties, particularly for young people who do the wrong thing on the road, in an effort to try and reduce the road toll. Now, to me, it all makes perfect sense, except that in so many other spheres of law, we are not applying penalties. You know, if you're a teenager and you set fire to a business and you plead guilty to it, no time behind bars, just a community corrections order. Also, we had an interesting call from Mimi before the news. Mimi was married at 19. She met her husband when she was 16, or her husband-to-be, and she and her husband have been together for 30 years. I had an email during the news from Pam, who's about to turn 80. She was also married at age 19. Trevor, good morning.
21: Hello, mate. How are you?
0: Good, Trevor.
21: I was married in 1978 to my wife. She was 19 at the time. I met her when she was 17. And I pulled a bit of a shifty there because after we got married on the 29th, was our wedding anniversary date, and her birthday was the 30th. So
0: right.
21: I always told people I went to bed with a 19-year-old and woke up with a 20-year-old.
0: Okay. And when you met her at that young age, you just knew that she was the one?
21: I did. I don't know if she thought she was, but, yeah, for a couple of years. So we've been together 50 years now since we've known each other.
0: Yeah.
21: Still going strong. Not a doubt in the mind, you know. So, no, it's good. So Being young, you just got to have commitment and work together.
0: Yeah. I mean, look, you know, during the 60s, like my parents, the most of my friends' parents were all married by sort of 23, 24, 25. But 19 is pretty young, isn't it, to make such a life-changing decision?
21: Yeah, it is. I look back now and I just realise, you know, it's been a long, long time and we were so young together, but we've pushed through the whole system, you know, for 50-odd years now, or 50 years. And
0: do you remember what you wore? Because remember, was it Gary Dempsey, or, you know, the player who won the Brownlow, I think, in 1978, and he wore a brown velvet dinner jacket suit. Did you wear something like that?
21: Yes. I look back on some of the photos now, my purple flares and the high-heel boots and things like that, but I don't think I'd be able to get into that sort of thing these days.
0: No. Well, yes, I once did a 70s dress-up and I wore platform shoes and I actually drove there. How people drove cars wearing those shoes, I just don't know. Thank you, Trevor. Married at 19, still going strong. Now, Frieda rang us about 15, 20 minutes ago with a word on the street saying that Parks Victoria workers were holding a rally today in the CBD. The Community and Public Sector Union, which represents Parks Victoria workers, said for the first time in 15 years, more than 300 Parks Victoria staff across the state will walk off the job today. It's part of an ongoing fight for fair pay and conditions. They have held a rally outside their head office, 300 La Trobe Street in Melbourne. Doesn't say how much they want, but, you know, there's that many people, like school teachers, who are getting big pay rises here in Victoria. And other workers are saying, well, if you're getting it, we'd like that too. Paul joins us. What's happened, Paul?
22: Hi. Well, I've got a word on the street, but with good news.
0: Oh.
22: So, Warrigal Road between North Road and Centre Road has the big illuminated flashing signs saying Warrigal Road closed, going north and south, with alternative diversions to take. Well, actually, it's open and running really clear. So there's no one working. The traffic management is nowhere to be seen, but they've left the signs on. But everyone, use Warrigal Road. It's great.
0: So you've seen the sign, but you've decided to drive towards it and just see if it actually was closed.
22: Well, basically, I saw the sign and I started working out my alternative route to take because I'm in quite a large vehicle. So I've got to think about these things in advance. And it's open.
0: I'm just trying to think if you've actually... I'm just worried you might have broken the law. Like, if a sign says the road is supposed to be closed, even if nothing is happening on it, maybe legally it is closed.
22: Well, then there's a hell of a lot of people breaking the law driving up and down it at the moment.
0: All right. Well, we're in touch with the Department of Transport, aren't you, Paul? Warrigal Road, north end, southbound. Signs flashing saying it's closed, but some traffic still getting through. Has the law been broken? Paul, hopefully not, and you could be at the end of the week in the running for the yearly prize, 60 grand towards a Mercedes of your choice, thanks to Mercedes-Benz Brighton, where you can save on select new and demonstrator models the end of this financial year. Okay, so I've said many times, I think our justice system, particularly as it applies to young offenders, is broken. We've got a generation of magistrates who have been taught that if you imprison a young offender, they will emerge from prison a worse offender. And so in their minds, society is better off not punishing young people because otherwise they would become more hardened criminals. Now, I think that's a crock of the obvious. I mean, really, if you did punish young people in a tough way for lower-level offences, you might actually stop them from graduating to higher offences. Well, it sounds like this message is starting to get through. Now, Neil Mitchell, my predecessor here on the morning program, wrote an article over the weekend about putting out how the road toll is not going down, it's going up, and that the messages aren't getting through. And in particular, it looks like the road toll amongst younger people is getting worse. Now, it's possible that this is because of the spate of carjackings and, you know, you might get three or four teenagers in a car driving at speed in a stolen vehicle. They crash. Some of them die. David Axip, former Chief Superintendent of Traffic at Victoria Police, says that he wants to actually dramatically increase the penalties for young offenders if their offending relates to road behaviour. So, he wants to stop them consorting with each other. He wants, carjackings or the theft of vehicles to have much stiffer penalties because he thinks that this might, actually lower the road toll. Now, it's hard to argue with all that. I mean, it makes sense. And again, a generation or two ago, we reduced drink driving dramatically by A, having, advertising campaigns looking at the human cost of drink driving, people dying in road accidents, but B, having really stiff penalties. You will lose your licence. You will be fined a lot of money. You might even have your car confiscated in certain circumstances. And what I don't understand is, if we stopped, say, drink driving or excessive speeding by having stiff penalties that you could not get out of, I don't understand that when young offenders, like, set fire to a liquor store or something, we don't punish that. It just seems odd that we come down very heavily on people who break the traffic rules or who drink drive, but we don't come down heavily on teenagers who commit acts of arson. An ex-guest CEO of the Australian Road Safety Foundation, Russell White, good morning.
2: Yeah, good morning, Tom. Great to be with you.
0: Well, David Axip has said that we need to stiffen the penalties. If a kid has done carjackings and other kids associate with him, they can be punished for that. If kids are found guilty of theft of a motor vehicle or a carjacking, then there are stiffer penalties for it. Does that make sense to you?
2: Oh, I think, as you said in your intro, it's hard to argue with things like that. And I think also, as you've mentioned, I think really well, is that road safety is an interesting topic in the sense that it's a melting pot for a whole stack of social norms and other issues, youth crime being one of them, that all end up in the road safety patch. And so I think, yes, we do need to have a much tougher view on that. But again, not just from road safety. I think it bleeds into all other areas of society with a different approach to how we look at authority. How do we look at the social norms around dealing with other people and our own little bit of courtesy, our own bit of personal responsibility. But I think also we need to, I think Neil said it in that article, really start looking at an issue that's just that seems to get little traction. It claims the lives of so many Australians. It devastates families on a daily basis. And yet there's really no political will to do anything about it pretty much at any level. I think that's something we've got to change. And that means also looking at how we bring in road safety in at a much earlier age, even as early as prep school, to start that narrative shift.
0: Because, I mean, I last year played a clip off, I think it was on Facebook, and I think if memory serves me correctly, it was a 16-year-old at the wheel of a stolen Holden Commodore, and he was actually posting as he was driving, and he quite eloquently explained why he did it. He said, I do the crime, but I don't do any time. So even if they catch me, I'm going to do this again because there are no consequences. He was quite open about it. And I've just never understood. I mean, I admitted earlier, I've lost my license twice for accumulating too many points, and you can either keep your license, but you have to have a perfect record, or you can lose it for 3 months and that wipes your points balance. That's what I've chosen to do. Now, you know, I deserved what I got and I understood it. But I don't understand why with low-level offending like that, we do come down on people fairly hard. But with high-level of offending, you know, like stolen vehicles, we don't come down on people hard, especially if they're underage. To me, it makes no sense.
2: Yeah, and I think, Tom, it does link more to this broader thing, because I think even at low levels, it can set up an attitude or a cultural view that somehow, you know, that doesn't matter too much. And the end result is that, you know, crashes can happen at low speed. They can happen in suburban streets. They can happen in a driveway. And so I think we've got there's a broader issue here above just the speeding fine. It's the cultural view that somehow driving is just something that, whilst on the surface the mechanics of it are simple, the actual integration of it in the environment is extremely complex. And we tend to just underplay that in so many spheres. And look, and I agree with you. I think we do need tougher penalties. We do need, I think we need, quite frankly, more police on the road. I think we've got a bit of a reliance so much on cameras. I think we need to get away from that and start getting some more officers on the ground that can actually do something if they do catch people doing the wrong thing. We've got to making sure that we're not just slapping people on the wrist and letting that off. But then I think also we've got to start looking at, you know, the current plan is not working. You know, road toll is going up across the country, not just in Victoria, but it's across the country. And we need to start reinventing, you know, what we're doing. And potentially not only just looking at what are we doing to make things tougher, but what are we doing to incentivize good behavior?
0: Yeah.
2: You know, so if you have a good record, can we do something where you pay less tolls? You pay, you know, you do, it's a little bit less on the petrol, it's insurance. It might mean somebody's got to actually make something happen, but I think there's an opportunity to not only do more in the bad behaviour, but how can we encourage people to do the right thing and reward that just as much as we punish the bad stuff?
0: Yeah, like cheaper rego, for example. All right, well, thank you, Russell. Russell White, the CEO of the Australian Road Safety Foundation. And again, I'm old enough to remember when drink driving was commonplace. You know, it was like, oh, I'll just go home via the back roads, I'll be fine, you know. I remember someone said, you know, if you drink and drive, you're a bloody idiot. If you make it home, you're a legend, which obviously was wrong. But that was the attitude. That has changed. It's not to say that drink driving is gone. It hasn't. But it's a lot lower than it used to be. And people, and that took quite a while. We had to have a shift of attitudes. It had to be backed up by stiff penalties for people who did drink drive. And I don't understand that with, you know, young carjacks. So if I speed and get caught by a camera, I'll face a penalty. If I'm 16 and I break into someone's house and I take their keys and I drive off in their car, I don't seem to face any penalties. And to me, that just makes very little sense. 133693, mornings at 3aw.com.au. Calls and emails are coming up. 21st century wedding vows as well. Andy Lee and his fiancée Rebecca Harding aren't going to commit to each other for the rest of their lives. That's ahead at 19 past 11.
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0: Okay, 23 past 11. We had a positive word in the street from Paul earlier, driving, he said, a large vehicle, so we'll assume a truck or something. He saw signs saying Warrigal Road was closed both north and southbound, but then he drove through anyway and traffic was flowing. Anyway, we've spoken off air to the Department of Transport. They say these are night works. Warrigal Road is closed at night between Centre Road and North Road and Oakley South from 10 o'clock at night till 5 the next morning for resurfacing works. These will continue until early June, so another week or so. But then during the day, you can drive along it. So there you go, Paul. 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Matt, good morning.
29: Hey, mate, how you going?
0: Yeah, good, Matt.
29: I was just ringing up to say these young kids need to be definitely getting locked up. From my experience, about 20 years ago, I was involved in a crime, got bail about 2 months later, broke it again. I got locked up for that, and I swear that 3 weeks in that system and around all those losers in jail just scared me straight. And I think ever since then, that sent me on the path to just, stay away and, elevate my life in a positive way.
0: Well, I'm glad that happened, Matt. And you see, it's weird that, and thank you for the call, it's weird that we've had to relearn what used to be obvious in the old days. Like, look at the transformation of New York under Mayor Rudy Giuliani. They had, it's called the broken window theory. The idea is if you go after people for relatively minor offences, you actually stop them from getting committed to a life of crime. And yet here in Victoria, it's the other way around. The magistrates, who I just have so much contempt for, I can't believe it, and I guess if I ever appear in front of one, I'm probably going to pay a price. But the magistrates seem to think, no, it's the reverse. If we punish a young person, we will make them a worse criminal, so therefore they don't punish them. And I've seen it in the sentencing guide. It came out, and it said society is better off if we don't punish young people. And again, we go back to the 15 and the 16-year-old who both got nothing more than a community corrections order for the next 12 to 15 months for their part in the firebombing of a liquor business. Cost over $1 million worth of damage and no real punishment. So, you know, we've tried the let's be lenient on young people and it doesn't work. We get so many repeat offenders. We get that kid who I mentioned who posted to Facebook why he stole cars and he said, I can do this crime, I don't do any time and I'm going to keep doing it. Well, that kid exactly is the sort of kid who should be locked up because it might make him realise that there are consequences. And again, when it comes to speeding and drink driving, we do hand out consequences. You know, the faster you go, the more points you lose. The bigger the fines are, the more likely it is you'll lose your licence. Ditto for drink driving. So with that type of offence, like drink driving, we've made a clear link. You do this, you will be punished. And there's virtually no excuses. There are no excuses for it. And yet, you go and firebomb a business and cause $1 million worth of damage.

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7: In a moment, unusual wedding vows. Andy Lee and Rebecca Harding don't want to include a commitment in their vows to stay with each other until death do them part. Andy actually was quoted as saying, if Beck finds someone else who's a better model than me, I don't want her feeling that she has to stay with me. Bit pessimistic. Emails as well, mornings@3aw.com.au. Leslie says, call me cynical, but motorist fines are a government revenue source, whereas putting people in jail costs the government money. Yeah, that's a good point, Leslie. And Michael says, what about bail bonds? Offenders given bail, their family has to put up money. If they reoffend, the family loses the money. It's a good point, Michael. I've done some research into this. By and large, when we talk about bail, there is no commitment of money. However, in some circumstances, courts do demand it. So, for example, Ben Robert Smith, the former SAS soldier who's charged with war crimes relating to his service in Afghanistan, he, I believe, had to put up a surety of $250,000 because it was felt by whatever court he's in that he might try and leave the country. Although, if you're Ben Robert Smith, it's you're not just going to sneak out. I mean, he's a very noticeable person, very tall. But, yes, we could do it. We could do it. You know, you ring up, your 15-year-old's been caught stealing a car. You can come and get him, but you got to put up $10,000. And if he reoffends until he's between now and his court date, you lose 10 grand. I mean, that would make the parents take some responsibility for their kids. Now, we've got a few calls about this in Werribee. Margaret, what's happened?
8: Well, I've just driven past a major incident. It's basically almost right opposite the police station. There's multiple ambulances, police, fire brigades. It looks to be in the service road, but it's all spilling out onto the main road and traffic's building up. So it's inbound just before the Derrimut Road intersection. Yeah, basically almost opposite the police station.
7: So it's the Princess Highway inbound.
8: Sorry?
7: The Princess Highway inbound.
8: Yes. So there's so many vehicles there that I couldn't exactly see what was going wrong, but I did see like an ambulance bed out and multiple vehicles there.
7: All right, thank you, Margaret. So, yeah, we've had a few calls about this and it does sound pretty bad. So inbound on the Princess Highway, just before the Derrimut Road turnoff, right near the local police station, the Werribee Police Station. Look, thank you, Margaret. We're going to check that out with the Department of Transport, and you could be in the running for the weekly prize, a $1,000 voucher to spend at Imp Jewellery, the handmade and remodelling specialist. 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All right, well, my wedding vows were not normal. My wife and I read each other lyrics from us from songs that we had picked out. But we still did, you know, the celebrants still said the things that celebrants have to say. Andy Lee, as we've already discussed this morning, and his partner Rebecca Harding are not going to include a commitment to stay together forever or till death do them part, which is unusual to me because you don't have to get married anymore. I mean, you can live you could have a house together, you could raise children together, you could have a mortgage, you could do all those things, have a superannuation fund where you name each other. You don't have to be married for any of that stuff anymore. So it seems to me if you do want to get married, why not commit to each other for the rest of your lives? Our next guest is a marriage celebrant, Jenny Kettle. Good morning.
9: Hi, Tom. I think it's a very interesting thing, and I've been listening this morning, and it is very interesting, but you brought up a great point, and that is that you and Elise didn't have the words forever in your vows. You wrote them yourselves and chose lyrics from a song. And really, this is all Andy's doing. He's just choosing his own personal vows, and that is not to include the word forever. He might say instead, I promise to watch rom-coms with you, or I promise to put the bins out every week or something. So those personal vows are just that. They're personal.
7: We had a chap called Alan ring about 10 or 15 minutes ago. Said he was a wedding celebrant, and he said that in some of the words that the celebrant has to say, it does include that you're supposed to stay married forever.
9: Yeah, I'm not going to knock another celebrant. However, the legal words are, I, full name, call upon the persons here present to witness that I take you, full name, to be my lawfully wedded husband, wife, or spouse. Those are the words that actually make you married, apart from the legal parts that the celebrant has to say about what marriage is. And marriage is, you know, a commitment to life, voluntarily entered into for life. That's part of what we have to say, but it's not actually part of the legal vows.
7: But for the wedding to be legal, you, the celebrant, have to say those words.
9: Yes.
7: Yeah, okay.
9: The legal says we have to say I'm duly authorised by law to solemnise marriages according to law, and then couple, before you are joined in marriage, in my presence, in the presence of these witnesses, I'm bound to remind you of the solemn and binding nature of the relationship into which you're about to enter.
7: I suppose the thing is, given that divorce is legal and since the 70s we've had no-fault divorce, why have that in a marriage vow if indeed the law exists to say that if you want to end the marriage, it's relatively easy to do it?
9: Would you like to be in touch with the Attorney General's Department who control us and have a chat with them about that, Tom? That would take more time
7: Well, here's another thing. As a celebrant, I don't know how many weddings you've done, but can you spot the ones that will stand the test of time versus the ones that will not?
9: Oh, Tom, I love love. So I think all my couples are going to, you know, waltz off into the sunset together and live forever and ever. I truly do.
7: You've never looked at a couple and thought, this ain't going to work?
9: No. Oh, no, right. I must say I haven't, even though, you know, some of the grooms have, you know, said, why do we need to go through all this nonsense? You know, the party's the best part. Or when you say, look, you know, by law, I can't marry you if you appear to have had too much to drink. So you don't even have to be able to point out five.
7: Really? So if the groom has had some Dutch courage in the morning and you observe that, it's like responsible service of alcohol.
9: Yes. If he appears to me to be under the influence. And yet those ones that, you know, laugh at that and say, oh, no, no worries, they're the beautiful boys that say, oh, Jenny, I haven't had a beer yet. Is it okay if I just have one? And I go, knock yourself out. And I love that.
7: Have you ever had to delay or call off a wedding ceremony because the groom was almost passed out drunk?
9: I had to tell one groom that it was time he called it quits. Yeah, your last one was your last one, buddy. And I say, why would you want to go down the aisle half cut when you're, you know, to greet your bride when she's been planning this day probably since she was five?
7: Yeah, okay. Well, all right, that's interesting. I did not know that. There you go, Jenny Kettle there. Well, we've learned something. So the celebrant at a wedding, if it could be the bride or the groom, if they appear, you know, visibly drunk, you can tell them you're not going ahead with the ceremony until they sober up. I'll tell you what, that'd be that would upset certain people. 133693 mornings at 3aw.com.au at 11:45.
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2: Tom Elliott on Gippsland's Gold.
7: It is 11:12 on crime, the lack of consequences. Jack says Melbourne needs a zero-tolerance approach to crime like Rudy Giuliani did in New York. However, he said, politicians earn a lot of money and still they rort the system. Yeah, we're talking about travel rorts at the start of the program. There's so many of them. Like Matt Keogh, the Veterans Affairs Minister, denied Douglas Baird and his wife $2,848 a year to go around to schools, which they've done for several years, and talk about their son who died on active service in Afghanistan. But Matt Keogh himself racked up, I think, last year $350,000 worth of flights. And on marriage commitments, Peter says it's really a case of, this is Andy Lee's commitment, I commit myself completely to you until someone better comes along, because Andy Lee is not going to make his partner, Rebecca, commit forever. And he actually says, I don't like the idea of forever. I don't want that in my wedding vows. If Beck becomes unhappy and finds a better man, I don't want her sticking around with me. Warren, good morning.
23: Good morning, Tom. How are you going?
7: Yeah, good, Warren.
23: Okay, my story is I was married, 5-year, total bloody disaster. I got divorced a couple of years later. I met my current partner. She refers to me as her husband. I refer to her as my wife. We've been together unhindered for 40 years. We've raised two good sons, one of who chose to get married recently. But we just never felt the need to tie the knot, mate, and it's worked fine for us.
7: Well, Warren, my sister's been with her, I'll use the term partner, for, I don't know, 20 years now, more. And they've never got married. They sort of planned it, and then for some reason it didn't happen, and then COVID got in the way, and I doubt she will ever bother, but they seem very happy. And hello, Caroline and Craig, if you're listening. Peter, hello.
0: G'day, Tom.
7: Yes, Peter.
0: Just about these kids and their underage pinching cars and becoming a nuisance, and we can't do anything about it. I was thinking, what if they got registered and banned from going for their driver's licence when they're 18?
7: I've heard that suggestion before, Peter, but the only thing is, if they're the sort of kids who are happy to steal cars and drive them when they're underage, I'm not sure stopping them getting their licence would affect them that much, because they'd probably still pinch cars and drive them anyway.
0: Well, they'll go to jail if they pinch after their 18.
7: Well, but will they, Peter? Yeah, all right. It's a good point. Again, we've got two very clear models here when it comes to justice. One is, says that if you're 15 years old and you torture business or break into someone's house that steals their car, and you are found guilty of these crimes, we are better off punishing you because that will show you the error of your ways. And then we've got our legal system here in Victoria where the opposite appears to be true, where we don't punish young people because we are fearful that if we put them behind bars for a stretch, they'll become even worse criminals. Now we've tried the softly, softly approach like that, and it's been a disaster. So let's try punishment. The award-winning Afternoons program will be with you straight after the midday news. Tony Moclair, good morning.
1: Thank you for not describing my show as the punishment, Tom.
7: It crossed my mind.
1: No, it did. I could see you wrestling with it. It's what Solzhenitsyn said about the Soviet Union. It's what socialism does. You let the criminal go free and you punish the innocent.
7: That's right.
1: It's all very deliberate. Anyway, we are talking...
7: Everybody is equal. They're equally miserable.
1: The equal sharing of misery was the sole virtue of socialism, according to Winston Churchill. We are talking about Spotify. It's had a logo makeover.
7: I'm one of those weirdos. I don't use Spotify. I use Apple Music, which to me seems fine. I do have Spotify. So what, it looks different now.
1: Yes, it's got a new logo for its 20th anniversary.
7: There it's a disco ball.
1: I think, yeah. So we'll talk about, and if you're a Spotify user.
7: Loser.
1: I want to talk corporate swindles. Do you remember 20 years ago we owned the music on our computer and we could play it any time we liked?
7: That's right. Now, and when you died, you could bequeath it to someone else.
1: Exactly. But now you only borrow the music.
7: Yeah, you rent it.
1: So it's insane.
7: I'm another weirdo who actually read the terms and conditions with Apple Music.
1: Yeah.
7: And it's exactly that. The moment I stop playing the monthly fee, it's gone. It's not mine anymore.
1: No. It's as bad as bottled water. There'll be entertainment with Fiona Byrne, and we are talking the bird census as well. Birds are very important. We'll be talking about that. And Glenn Manton will be in. He's got a very interesting topic. You'll have to wait till 2 o'clock to find out what it is.
7: All right, good to hear. Thank you, Tony. Tony Moclair there. He'll be with you straight after the midday news. Jeff, good morning.
3: Oh, g'day, Tom. Tom, this whole thing about Andy Lee and the comedy mate, I just sort of see it that he's keeping his options open, but he's taking the high moral ground by saying, I'm doing it for my future wife.
7: Well, maybe. It depends who you think is punching above their weight. But he said it's if she gets sick of him, she can leave. But the point is, Jeff, and what makes it silly, even if you do commit to each other for good, I mean, we've had no fault divorce for over 50 years, so you can leave, can't you?
3: Oh, absolutely. And having been married in 1978 and still going strong, I'm happy where I stand.
7: Okay. And back in 78, did your wife promise to honour and obey you?
3: No, obey had gone by then, Tom.
7: Oh, had it. Okay. I know my mother did because she told me, but she got married in like 1964, I think. Different times. Jennifer, hello.
18: Hi, Tom. Sorry to keep you. If somebody was to go and firebomb one of Albo's mansions, the law would change instantly.
7: Yes, or if enough magistrates had their cars stolen or their houses broken into, I agree, Jennifer. And sadly and tragically, it's probably going to take something like that, like a senior MP, like a more a member of the state government, because the states tend to handle the criminal side of things in our law, or some senior magistrates, their families were badly affected by crime. Then and only then will you get some stiff sentences. 1-3-6-9-3 at 5 to 12.
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7: It is almost midday. That means this show is pretty much over for another day, but fear not. You've got news with Jordan Tunbridge coming up in a moment, following that afternoon starring Tony Moclair. In the running for the weekly Word on the Street prize is Frida, who told us that Parks Victoria workers were holding a rally in the CBD today. And we confirmed with the CPSU that, yes, they will be walking off the job and they want better pay and conditions. We just don't know how much more pay they want. Good on you, Freda. With that word on the streets, you are in the running for the weekly prize. It's a $1,000 voucher to spend at Imp Jewellery, the handmade and remodelling specialist. 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Enjoy your afternoon. Talk to you again tomorrow morning at 8:30. Bye for now. 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
11: 17 degrees in Melbourne, a shower or two tomorrow, top of 18. It's 12 midday. Good afternoon, I'm Jordan Tunbridge. Tennis Australia is set to announce Andrew Abdo as its new chief executive. Eddie Summerfield reports.
12: Andrew Abdo has led the NRL since April 2020, leading league to be the first footy coach to return in the pandemic. Crowds growing by 58% since 2019. As well as the expansion of the NRL. Abdo resigning from the NRL this morning, poised to take up the lucrative role of leading Tennis Australia and the Australian Open. He's set to replace Craig Tiley, who left Melbourne Park after January's tournament. The Australian Open growing into its own three-week extravaganza, attracting more than 1.3 million people this year. Eddie Summerfield, Melbourne.
11: A coroner's court has been told Desi Freeman said, "I had no choice and die in hell," after killing two police officers investigating alleged child sex offences. Family and supporters of Detective Leading Senior Constable Neil Thompson and Senior Constable Vadim Devat-Hotair are in court for this morning's directions hearing into the Porepunkha shootings. The court was also told Freeman had stood over the bodies of both fallen officers and made appalling remarks, which would not be repeated out of respect for the families. A tentative date for the full coronial inquest has been set down for March next year. A second directions hearing into the death of Desi Freeman will follow from 2 o'clock this afternoon. The state's energy minister says renewable energy is the reason the state's electricity prices are going down. From July 1, there will be a reduction in all five of the state's electricity distribution zones by an average of 5% for residential customers and 6% for small businesses. Households will save an average of $84 a year, while small businesses will save $241. Lily D'Ambrosio says it's another example of the Allan government helping Victorians in a cost of living crisis.
13: The environmental policies that we have about energy efficiency, we are starting to see those prices come down. This is good news. This is good news for Victorians. And it's money back in their pocket.
11: The man who uncovered gross corruption on the state's big build has called out the Premier and her claim there is no bikie-related corruption on the North East Link. Jacinta Allen rejected questions at the completion of the first of the $26 billion project's two tunnels on the weekend. Geoffrey Watson, SC at the Centre for Public Integrity, has told Tom Elliott the billions rorted from the projects is gone, but we can't let it happen again.
14: Yes, I'm afraid it has. The purpose of it would be to expose those who were involved in wrongdoing, but also to expose systems which were so decrepit or negligent that they couldn't pick up what was going on. So you hope it'll never happen again. Fingers crossed.
11: Well, parents are skipping meals so their kids can eat as more Victorian families struggle to put food on the table every day. The state's biggest food relief organisation has been inundated by working families in recent weeks. Food Bank CEO Dave McNamara says the situation in the Middle East, along with rising interest rates and food costs, are piling on the pressure.
15: Over the last 6 weeks, our distribution numbers have jumped by 10%. So we've gone from 69,000 people every day to 76,000. And unfortunately, it's not just a spike, it's continuing to grow.
11: Checking finance, the All Ordinary is up 40 points. One Australian dollar is buying 71.67 US cents.
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11: better. Steve Hocking and Chris Scott are being praised for Geelong's management of Bailey Smith. The former Dogs starred in Saturday's win over Sydney with 32 touches and a goal, having joined the Cats at the end of 2024. Teammate Ollie Dempsey, who's been driving Smith to training after he lost his licence, says the club's senior leaders deserve all the praise.
17: We were chatting probably last Friday, I think, and he just made the comment about how he owes, he's in debt to this club and he owes a lot to this club. And I think that's a massive testament to the guys, Hock and Scotty, like I mentioned. And it's pretty cool seeing his transformation. You can see it on the footy field. He's playing so much more free.
11: Meantime, Tyson Stengel has returned to training following time away from the club for personal reasons. Strategy has cost McLaren any points at the Canadian Grand Prix as Kimi Antonelli extended his lead in the F1 Drivers' Championship. Oscar Piastri finished 11th, while Lando Norris failed to finish due to gearbox issues. And in Game 4 of the NBA Western Conference Finals, San Antonio leads Oklahoma City 72-51 in the third quarter, Thunder leading the series 2-1. It's 12:05. A man has been airlifted to hospital with critical injuries after a crash at Stonehaven, west of Geelong. It's understood a car was travelling along Pollocksford Road around 7 last night when it lost control and crashed into a power pole. Well, it's been revealed the White House gunman who was shot dead by Secret Service was known to police. The 21-year-old was arrested in 2025 for a similar act, breaching a security checkpoint and claiming to be the son of God. Former FBI agent Scott Curtis says rising threats against the president may lead to issues down the line.
2: Again, my fear, I think I mentioned to you guys the last time, is a team of terrorists or gunmen trying to breach a security perimeter who are trained either through military training or law enforcement training. That's the biggest threat, in my opinion, there.
11: New research has found peppermint oil can lower blood pressure. A team at the University of Lancashire has found taking the natural remedy twice a day can bring down blood pressure in under 3 weeks. Cardiologist Dr. Ross Walker says it's an amazing result.
6: This is quite an extraordinary study because they're suggesting that just a small dose of peppermint oil twice a day can reduce blood pressure about the same as an average blood pressure pill, about an 8.5 millimetre reduction in the top reading, which is the systolic reading, which is the more important one. So this is an extraordinary study.
11: And returning to sport, Australian baseball star Travis Bazzana has hit another home run for Cleveland in Major League Baseball. The 2024 number one draft pick hit a 125-metre rocket into the second tier of the stands in a 3-1 win over Philadelphia.
16: As Bazzana blast off, deep right field and way out of here into the second deck.
11: And Tottenham has survived relegation from the EPL. That's the latest news and sport.
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23: I'm Daniel Brewer with your local news and sport headlines. Police say more Gippsland residents are continuing to post footage of incidents on social media instead of reporting them directly to authorities. Acting Superintendent Mel McLennan is urging the public to contact police.
28: Look, I strongly encourage people to reach out to us and report any suspicious activity or anything that they've captured on their CCTV or other devices. May just be a missing piece of a puzzle that we're relying on.
23: Friends of the Courthouse have announced their next courthouse conversation on Thursday the 18th of June with former Traralgon resident and journalist Rob Harris named as guest speaker. More details can be found on their Facebook page. In sport, 3 matches in Gippsland League football to complete round 6 on Saturday with wins to Bairnsdale, Leongatha and Maui. That's the latest local news and sport.
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23: Your four-day forecast for Gippsland and the Valley, partly cloudy for the remainder of your Monday. Overnight temperatures across the region between 8 and 11. Tomorrow, cloudy with a high chance of rain through the evening, 17. Wednesday, partly cloudy with a medium chance of showers, 18. Thursday, cloudy with a medium chance of showers, 17. Currently, it's 17 degrees.
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It's the 70s and 80s lunchbox on Gippsland's Gold. Oh, we shouted out loud, we need a long weekend. It's Nader with you this afternoon on Gippsland's Gold. We're doing the 40K countdown. The final week of it this week, we'll find out what our daily winner picked up today. It was Sunday movie at our house. I'll let you know what movie we introduced to the kids. We'll look at the weekend's football and play plenty of great music for you too. John Farnham and Ram Jam, not too far away right now. We're going to get smooth with some Sade, smooth operator on Gippsland's Gold.

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0: Jam, Black Betty. It's the 70s and 80s lunchbox on Gippsland's Golds. Nader with you this afternoon. In this, the final week of our 40K countdown, you've only got four more chances to pick up $1,000 instant cash or go into the draw for what's left, which currently sits at $26,000. And there are only two people in the draw for that. Nicole and Luke are hoping no one else joins them, but I'll tell you what, if there's 26 grand up for grabs with a 1 in 2, 1 in 3 chance, you might want to jump at that. Anyway, what did Kelly do today?
1: I might take the $1,000 cash.
2: Kelly, well, that is $1,000 coming your way. What are you going to spend that on?
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0: Oh, congratulations, Kelly from Morwell. She might be heading down to Mid-Valley to purchase some new outfits. Congratulations to her $1,000 daily winner. Of course, you can get yourself into the draw. The final week this week, so do it smartly. 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

0: after 70s and 80s lunchbox on Gippsland's Golds. It is Nathan with you this afternoon. We've got the 1 o'clock news, sport and weather coming up next. We'll talk footy with a couple of big games, a couple of big injuries and a few big milestones to chat about after one on Gippsland's Gold.
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17: 18 degrees in Melbourne, a shower or two tomorrow, top of 18. It's 1 o'clock. Good afternoon, I'm Jordan Tunbridge. It's been revealed an Essendon home destroyed in a suspected arson attack overnight. is owned by the sister of a Melbourne gangland boss. The Age reports land title records show the Fitzgerald Road property is owned by Antonella Massale, sister of Rocco Arrico, who has links to mafia groups in Italy. No body was inside the home when it was engulfed by flames around 3 this morning, causing part of the roof to collapse. Confronting new details of the Porpunkah shooting have been revealed at the coroner's court in Melbourne this morning. A directions hearing into the deaths of leading senior constable Neil Thompson and senior constable Vadim Devart-Hotair has just wrapped up. The court heard Desi Freeman remove senior constable Devart-Hotair's firearm from its holster and used it to shoot senior constable Thompson for a second time. Freeman later stood over the bodies of the fallen police officers and uttered shocking remarks. The shotgun he used to kill the officers has not been recovered. A growing number of independents have distanced themselves from a push to join forces and form a new political party. Federal politics editor Michael Packey.
10: Some independents, known as the Teals, believe they should combine resources and form a new centrist political force to combat the rise of One Nation. Over recent years, the independents have snatched seats from the Liberals under the premise they would better represent community concerns, especially on climate change. Opposition leader Angus Taylor says the push for the Teals to join forces is hardly a surprise.
18: I don't know what's new. They act like a political party.
10: Two city-based indies have already rejected the push to be part of a party structure, while regional MP Helen Haynes says she has no intention of joining a new political movement.
19: It's not something for me.
10: A Redbridge poll shows One Nation could decimate the coalition if an election was held now. The minor party would become the official opposition and relegate Labor to a wafer-thin majority. Michael Packey, Canberra.
17: State Government Minister Lily D'Ambrosio says she remains confident going into November's state election. Ms. D'Ambrosio says while every election is hard fought, Labor is in a good position to continue to govern the state.
20: Only the Allan Labor government will drive the changes that are needed for Victorians to better able to deal with their cost of living pressures. That is our commitment, and the alternative will be skyrocketing energy bills. It'll only go one way, and that is up.
17: NRL Chief Executive Andrew Abdo will this afternoon announce his resignation, the 49-year-old South African, to head up Tennis Australia, replacing Craig Tiley. Checking finance, the All Ordinaries up 40 points. One Australian dollar is buying 71.67 US cents.
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17: better. Geelong forward Tyson Stengel has taken a positive step towards his AFL comeback, returning to Cats training this morning. The 27-year-old has had an extended stint away from the club to deal with personal issues. Teammate Ollie Dempsey says he's glad to see Stengel back.
21: I'm pretty close with Tyson. I try to reach out where I can, and it's good to see him back today. I honestly love Tyson. We all do love Tyson. So it's great to see him back in, and he's got the fresh blonde hair, so it's cool to see.
17: The San Antonio Spurs have won Game 4 of the NBA Western Conference Finals against the Oklahoma City Thunder, 103-82. The best of seven series is level at 2-2. That's the latest news and sport.
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23: I'm Daniel Brewer with your local news and sport headlines. Wellington Shire Council recently launched its Live for Life Day, which is aimed at high school students across the Shire, offering students support and programs to help with their mental health. Support worker Shari Bellog says activities are a great icebreaker.
24: And I think having the activities as kind of an icebreaker helps with that and just helps promote just having fun together.
23: Gippsland based farmers have the opportunity to increase knowledge to assist with family farm succession and business transition. transition at a complimentary information session. More information can be found on our website. In sport, Rod Twining reports on East Gippsland football.
0: Lucknowhurst boys Dale Braglong. Final score saw the Bombers kick 8-14-62 to defeat the Magpies 6-6-42. In the other games, Lakes Entrance defeated Paisville by 65 points, Orbostonbury Rovers defeated Lindenau by 46 points, and Wyong defeated Stratford by 6 points.
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23: Your four-day forecast for Gippsland and the Valley, partly cloudy for the remainder of your Monday. Overnight temperatures across the region between 8 and 11. Tomorrow, cloudy with a high chance of rain through the evening, 17. Wednesday, partly cloudy with a medium chance of showers, 18. Thursday, cloudy with a medium chance of showers, 17. Currently, it's 17 degrees.
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0: 98.3 FM, 12:42 AM, and on the listener app, it's Gippsland's Gold. Nader with you this afternoon. Well, a big weekend of football wrapped up yesterday with a close one and an absolute blowout. It started, of course, back on Thursday night. The Hawks too good for Adelaide down in UTAS. It was Richmond inflicting the pain on Essendon, who are ensconced at the bottom of the ladder. Dreamtime at the G was a dream for Richmond, that's for sure. Fremantle too strong for St Kilda at Optus Stadium. North Melbourne with a come-from-behind victory, a fantastic match. I think they were 43 points behind, so congratulations to the Roos getting over the Gold Coast Suns. The Cats too good for Sydney down at GMHBA, as many expected. Now, it was the Collingwood Football Club who got the victory in Scott Pendlebury's milestone match, but it was soured a little bit, unfortunately, with Jamie Elliott doing his ACL during the match, and West Coast doing their best to spoil the party for Scott Pendlebury. Port Adelaide went down to Carlton, who are now two from their last two. I can't believe it. Josh Fraser looking the goods. Two wins for the Blues. And then the upset of the round. GWS, who put on 14 goals in the third quarter to belt the Brisbane Lions. Unbelievable results, an unbelievable third quarter with Toby Green kicking five along with Jake Stringer, the package. He kicked five goals as well. And then it was a nice close one to wrap up round 11 of the AFL with the Dogs too strong for the D's to the tune of 3 points at Marvel Stadium.
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3: 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The Shadow Finance Minister, Bridget Vallance, didn't think that was a good idea."
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0: 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The final draw will be announced on Monday, and at this stage, there are only two people in that final draw. Luke and Nicole, I think, are the ones who have a one-in-two chance at $26,000, which is absolutely unbelievable. $1,000 daily prize is still up for grabs for tomorrow through Friday, so if you want to get yourself into the draw, jump on our website, find the participating businesses, and enter, because big amounts of cash still up for grabs as part of the 40K Countdown.
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0: Jamie and his wife Serena will be heading to England in June to hike the 1,014-kilometre Southwest Coast Path to raise funds for the Peter MacCallum Cancer Foundation. Jamie's father, Joe, passed away at the age of 52, who was a passionate community man and sportsman in Gippsland. The goal is to complete the hike in 45 days and raise at least $10,014.
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0: Across Gippsland and the Valley, Nader with you this afternoon on Gippsland's Golds. We've got our 2 o'clock news, sport and weather coming up next. Dan Brewer caught up with Acting Superintendent Mel McLennan, who is urging the public to contact police when they see incidents, rather than just posting it on social media.
1: Look, I strongly encourage people to reach out to us and report any suspicious activity or anything that they've captured on their CCTV or other devices. 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
0: More details on that story and all your local news coming up next with Dan Brewer on Gippsland's Gold.
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14: 17 degrees in Melbourne, a shower or two tomorrow, top of 18. It's 2 o'clock. Good afternoon. I'm Jordan Tunbridge. Energy Minister Lily D'Ambrosio says more than 500,000 Victorians can expect cheaper power bills from the beginning of July. The Essential Services Commission has announced the state's default electricity price is going down, with reductions across all five electricity distribution zones. Minister D'Ambrosio says households will save up to $84 a year and small businesses $241.
15: On the 1st of July, the Essential Services Commission have determined that because of more renewable energies coming into the system, greater energy efficiency through the environmental policies that we have about energy efficiency, we are starting to see those prices come down. This is good news.
14: A directions hearing is underway into the death of Desi Freeman in the coroner's court after confronting details emerged into the deaths of leading senior constable Neil Thompson and senior constable Vadim Devarthotir. The court heard Freeman allegedly took a police-issued firearm from senior constable Devarthotir and used it to shoot senior constable Thompson a second time before standing over the officers' bodies and making vile remarks. The shotgun used in the killings remains missing. While the court also heard police had attended the Porepunkah property to serve Freeman with warrants over child sex offence allegations. ASIO Chief Mike Burgess has started giving evidence before the Royal Commission into Anti-Semitism. The inquiry is examining the threat level and security environments in the lead-up to the Bondi Beach terror attack. Mr. Burgess is being questioned over how ASIO assesses hatred towards the Jewish people.
16: And there's, of course, an element of anti-Semitism where there are people who think violence is the answer, but, of course, I recognise an act of anti-Semitism can be something that is not of interest to the security service in itself.
14: Three men are expected to be charged after police seized a knife and a baton while arresting armed intruders in Melbourne's southeast this morning. One of the men was bitten by a police dog during the arrest after a caller to 000 reported three offenders trying to break into their home in Narre Warren South. The US president has stressed negotiators will not rush into a deal with Iran, despite reports they are close to an agreement. The ongoing talks have been described as constructive by Donald Trump, and he has said the agreement is largely negotiated. The exact details have not been confirmed, but Republican Senator Tom Tillis has told CNN what is being reported doesn't make a lot of sense to him.
17: There are a lot of things that need to be explained, and any agreement with Iran that isn't subject to ratification by Congress is going, I think, going to be doomed to fail, just like the agreement we're trying to replace.
14: Checking finance, the All Ordinaries up 43 points. One Australian dollar is buying 71.67 US cents.
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14: better. Western Bulldogs forward Cody Waitman is on the cusp of making a long-awaited return to the AFL side after 20 months on the sidelines. The 25-year-old hasn't played since the 2024 elimination final loss to Hawthorn due to a nightmare run of knee injuries. Waitman has completed full training across May, the Bulldogs favoured to bring him back over the next fortnight. The Spurs have thumped the Thunder 103-82 to square the NBA's Western Conference Final at 2-all. Victor Wembanyama scored 33 points, including this half-court buzzer beater at halftime.
19: Wembanyama, I think he's going to go. From mid-court.
14: That's the latest news and sport.
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21: I'm Daniel Brewer with your local news and sport headlines. Victorian opposition leader Jess Wilson, alongside members of the National Party, were in Gippsland yesterday. Ms Wilson saying that regional Victorians will get their fair share of funding if they win the next state election.
22: That's why Danny and I are proud to announce, under a Liberal and Nationals government, we will ensure that regional Victorians get their fair share. We will have a fair share guarantee that 25% of all new infrastructure spending for health, for roads, for hospitals, right across regional Victoria will go to regional Victorians.
21: The Young Farmers Advisory Council is calling for expressions of interest for a range of positions. More details can be found on our website. In sport, from Sale to now the AFL Games record holder, Collingwood Scott Pendlebury has etched his name in the history books following Saturday night's game at the MCG. That's the latest local news and sport.
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21: Your four-day forecast for Gippsland and the Valley, partly cloudy for the remainder of your Monday. Overnight temperatures across the region between 8 and 11. Tomorrow, cloudy with a high chance of rain through the evening, 17. Wednesday, partly cloudy with a medium chance of showers, 18. Thursday, cloudy with a medium chance of showers, 17. Currently, it's 17 degrees.
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0: It's Rock and Rod Stewart on Gippsland's Gold. Nathan with you this afternoon. Tonight's the night. Well, last night was Sunday night, and we're doing the Sunday movie at our house. It's a film that my wife and I loved when we were kids that we try and introduce to our kids and see whether they enjoy it as much as we did. Now, this one was released in October of 1993. Its budget was $17 million. And it went on to have a very successful run of $155 million. It was also the final theatrical release from John Candy, a man who passed away too early. It was a classic.
1: Always remember, your bones will not break in a bobsled. No, no. They shatter.
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0: Cool Runnings, our film for Sunday nights. And I got to say, this was a middle. This was a middle, this one. We've had some big films over the last couple of weeks. We had Home Alone that we introduced to the kids, and we had Honey, I Shrunk the Kids. I've got to say that those two were slightly more popular than Cool Runnings. Still a good film. Still great to see John Candy doing his thing. But it was probably, we're talking maybe a 6 or a 7 out of 10 for our kids. Cool Runnings, our Sunday night movie.
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0: Collins on 98.3 FM, 1242 AM, and on the listener app, Susu Studio on Gippsland's Gold. Nader with you this afternoon, and time to take a look back at what happened on this day. We're going to start with an iconic film which premiered on this day. And when we talk iconic, we mean iconic. Star Wars, directed by George Lucas, premiered on this day in 1977. It went on to make $775 million US dollars at the box office. An actor who starred in another big film series that made a lot of money, Sir Ian McKellen, turns 87 today. He played the wizard Gandalf in Lord of the Rings. And Austin Powers himself, Canadian actor Mike Myers, is having a birthday today. He's 63.
1: Oh, behave. Yeah, baby. Yeah.
0: That's what happened on this day.
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3: Okay, who's the one doing this ad, you or me?
4: 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I'll let you finish.
3: Thanks. Well, there isn't much more to say other than... 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
5: 18 degrees in Melbourne, a shower or two tomorrow, top of 18
20: It's 3 o'clock. Good afternoon. I'm Jordan Tunbridge. The owner of an Elstonwick restaurant has slammed claims by the government they will benefit from the state's default electricity price coming down. The Essential Services Commission has announced price reductions across all five of the state's electricity distribution zones, saving households up to $84 a year and small businesses $241. Perry LeGreco, owner of Mediterranean Greek Tavern, says it won't make a difference.
21: 2 years ago, our gas and electricity bill combined was under $3,000 a year. We're looking at $12,000 a year this year just to keep the doors open. I don't want a handout. I don't want government to give me money. At the moment, we are paying for a Commonwealth Games that none of us are seeing. Maybe that money was better spent on propping up businesses in Victoria.
20: The Victorian coroner has launched a probe into the death of Desi Freeman and the fatal shooting of two police officers in the High Country. Coroner's Court hearing Freeman took a police-issued firearm from one officer and used it to shoot the other a second time before standing over the bodies, making disturbing remarks. The Albanese government will introduce its first wave of tax changes into federal parliament on Thursday. The legislation will see the 50% capital gains tax discount scrapped and instead linked to inflation. Negative gearing deductions will be restricted to newly built homes. Prime Minister Anthony Albanese says some industries may still be carved out of the legislation.
22: Treasury are going about consulting, not just in tech. There'll be a policy position paper for consultation produced as well after the first round, and then there'll be a second lot of legislation.
20: WorkSafe has charged a Broadmeadows recycling facility after a worker was fatally struck by machinery. The 26-year-old was sorting recyclables in July last year when a reversing front-ender loader operated by a colleague crushed him. Well, a report has found half of secondary teachers are concerned students are using artificial intelligence to cheat on schoolwork. The Learning First survey calls for a coordinated approach to stop the technology from reducing confidence in assessment and qualification systems. Dr. Ben Jensen says AI is often difficult for teachers to spot.
23: AI is becoming increasingly complex in its ability to mimic students' writing, their vocabulary, each and every day. And so a piece of work can actually be impossible to detect if it's written by AI or by a particular student.
20: Checking finance, the All Ordinaries up 43 points. One Australian dollar is buying 71.67 US cents.
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20: Tennis Australia appears to have found their CEO replacement for Craig Tiley. NRL boss Andrew Abdo is set to resign from his current job to take on the new role. Geelong wingman Ollie Dempsey has opened up about Bailey Smith's transformation since he joined the Cats in 2024. Smith revealed the secret to his strong form was his ability to compartmentalise between life in and outside of football. Dempsey, who's been driving Smith to training after he lost his licence, says he's inspired by his teammate.
25: I've loved seeing the transformation in Bailey since I've known him, since he's got here at the club a couple of years ago. And yeah, it was pretty cool to just what he touched on about his identity and how it's not sort of tied up in footy as much. And I've been pretty big on that for the last sort of few years, and it's been massive for me.
20: And Tottenham has escaped relegation from the EPL with a 1-0 win over Everton. That's the latest news and sport.
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26: I'm Daniel Brewer with your local news and sport headlines. Police say more Gippsland residents are continuing to post footage of incidents on social media instead of reporting them directly to authorities. Acting Superintendent Mel McLennan is urging the public to contact police.
0: Look, I strongly encourage people to reach out to us and report any suspicious activity or anything that they've captured on their CCTV or other devices. May just be a missing piece of a puzzle that we're relying on.
26: Friends of the Courthouse have announced their next courthouse conversation on Thursday the 18th of June, with former Traralgon resident and journalist Rob Harris named as guest speaker. More details can be found on their Facebook page. In sport, three matches in Gippsland League football to complete round six on Saturday, with wins to Bairnsdale, Leongatha and Moe. That's the latest local news and sport.
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26: Your four-day forecast for Gippsland and the Valley, partly cloudy for the remainder of your Monday. Overnight temperatures across the region between 8 and 11. Tomorrow, cloudy with a high chance of rain through the evening, 17. Wednesday, partly cloudy with a medium chance of showers, 18. Thursday, cloudy with a medium chance of showers, 17. Currently, it's 17 degrees.
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0: Simon and Garfunkel with Cecilia on Gippsland's Gold. Hello there, it's Karen Prater. Lovely to have you with us this afternoon. Hey, this week it's the Lindenoe Footy Netball Club's Mental Health Round. 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

0: 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I feel the earth move. Hey, Dan, the cash man was back with our 40K countdown. 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
2: Dan the cash man sitting here nice, fresh and relaxed to start the final week of the 40K countdown. Can you believe we still have $27,000 left in the kitty, and so far only two people in the final draw for the major prize, which is being awarded next Monday right here. Okay, daily winner number 16. We are chasing a Kelly this morning. Let's see if you can turn a Big Mac into some good news.
3: Hello.
2: Kelly.
3: Yes?
2: Dan the cash man here. How are you going?
3: Okay, thank you.
2: Well, that's good. Sorry for a call at a random time, but Kelly, I'm letting you know that you are daily winner number 16 of the 40K countdown.
3: Oh, wow. Thank you.
2: No, listen, it's my pleasure. Now, Kelly, here's the go. You can, if you so wish, become person number 3 in the final draw. That is currently sitting at $27,000. That money's not guaranteed, though, of course. It's a 1 in 3 chance if you opt to take it. Or you could take an instant $1,000 out of the kitty, and that is yours, no questions asked. Kelly, what are you thinking?
3: Oh, my gosh.
2: Sorry to put you on the spot.
3: I might take the $1,000 cash.
2: You sure about that?
3: Yes, I'm okay. Pretty sure.
2: Kelly, well, that is $1,000 coming your way. What are you going to spend that on?
3: I might buy myself some new clothes, actually.
2: Fantastic. Great shout, Kel. Yes. Congratulations. You've got yourself $1,000. You're our most recent winner of the 40K countdown. Well done.
3: Oh, awesome. Thank you.
2: And I'll tell you who's very excited about that as well. And that is Luke and Nicole, the only two people we have in next week's final draw. That major amount is now down to $26,000. But there's only two people in the running for it. What's going on? Four more daily winners to go. Will anyone else go in the final draw? We'll find out when Dan the Cashman returns tomorrow. Get out and about, shop local at a participating business. All the details for you online at 40kcountdown.com.au.
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0: 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Hey, it's great to have you company today. We have some brilliant songs ready to go after 4 o'clock. 10 in a row with some classic AC/DC, Highway to Hell. We'll hear from Cher, If I Could Turn Back Time. And Daniel Brewer has the East Gippsland footy results coming up in local news.
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7: 17 degrees in Melbourne, a shower or two tomorrow, top of 18. It's 4 o'clock. Good afternoon, I'm Jordan Tunbridge. AFL legend and Fight MND campaigner Neil Danaher has passed away at the age of 65. Alex Riddell reports.
8: Neil Danaher's family has confirmed their much-loved husband, dad and Poppy has passed away at home surrounded by his family after a courageous battle with motor neuron disease. Danaher was diagnosed with MND in 2013 and has since become the face of the Big Freeze, which has raised more than $115 million for MND research, with Danaher recognised as Australian of the Year in 2025 for his incredible fundraising efforts. Part of a statement released by his family this afternoon reads, "We will forever remember him for the lasting impact that he has made on us all. He has inspired, he has loved, he has lived, and it would only be fitting to finish with his words. Play on." Alex Riddell, Melbourne.
7: Former Victorian Premier Jeff Kennett among those paying tribute.
9: The fact that he survived so long with this particular illness, that he was a trailblazer in giving people hope, never, ever giving up, empowering people to do things and do things better.
7: Now to the rest of the day's news, and the directions hearing into the death of double police killer Desi Freeman has lasted just 17 minutes. The coroner's court heard Freeman took a police-issued firearm from one officer and used it to shoot the other a second time at his Pulpunka home. He then stood over the bodies, making disturbing remarks. Police are still investigating whether Freeman was helped by anyone during his 7 months on the run. The state's energy minister says Victoria's electricity prices going down is due to more renewables coming into the system. From July 1, there will be a reduction in all five of the state's electricity distribution zones. Businesses are expected to save up to $241 a year and households up to $84. Lily D'Ambrosio says more than 500,000 Victorians are set to benefit.
10: This is good news for Victorians, and it's money back in their pocket. And in a cost of living crisis, this is just another way that our government, the Allan Labor government, is doing to actually assist Victorians deal with the cost of living pressures that they're experiencing.
7: Australian fast food chain Guzman y Gomez is facing legal action in the United States. A class action has been launched alleging the Mexican franchise did not give workers the mandatory 60 days notice about the decision to shut down operations in the US. Checking finance, one Australian dollar is buying 71.67 US cents.
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7: NRL boss Andrew Abdo has confirmed he's taking up a new role as Tennis Australia's CEO. Abdo announced his resignation in charge of the NRL. He'll remain in the role until July 15. Australian Rugby League Chair Peter Vlandis says Abdo is the best person for Tennis Australia.
11: When the current CEO resigned, I said to Andrew, be prepared, you're going to get a phone call from Tennis Australia, because if they want the best CEO in Australia, that's you. And sure enough, they did contact him, and Andrew then made me aware that, as usual, I was right.
7: Adelaide has accepted Riley Thilthorpe's one-game ban for striking. He'll miss next Thursday's clash with Geelong. Two-time Olympic swimmer James Magnussen has struggled at the Enhanced Games in Las Vegas, finishing last in both the 50 and 100-metre freestyle events. The winner of the 50 free broke the world record. That's the latest news and sport.
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12: 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Wellington Shire Council recently launched its Live for Life Day, which is aimed at high school students across the Shire, offering students support and programs to help with their mental health. 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
12: 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In sport, Rod Twining reports on East Gippsland football.
14: Lucknowhurst boys Dale Braglong. 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In the other games, Lakes Entrance defeated Paisville by 65 points, Orbost and O'Rovers defeated Lindenau by 46 points, and Wyong defeated Stratford by 6 points.
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12: Your four-day forecast for Gippsland and the Valley, partly cloudy for the remainder of your Monday. Overnight temperatures across the region between 8 and 11. Tomorrow, cloudy with a high chance of rain through the evening, 17. Wednesday, partly cloudy with a medium chance of showers, 18. Thursday, cloudy with a medium chance of showers, 17. Right now, it's 16 degrees.
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Such a fun throwback on Gippsland's Gold. It's Robbie Neville, Say Lovey. Hello, it's Karen Prater. Hope you've passed that sleepy point of the afternoon. If you haven't, might be worth for a quick coffee refill. We've got Cher on the way. Right now, it's Eric Clapton to keep you company. Tears in Heaven.

105 FM. We're in for a wet week, rain increasing tomorrow with 17 degrees. Coming up, we'll hear from Soft Cell with Tainted Love. First, it's Fuel. This is Shimmer.

0: Fabulous song to finish 10 in a row on the Skyhooks, Living in the 70s on Gippsland's Gold. Hey, what a weekend of footy. We've got a wrap-up of that in Sports Day. Jared Healy and Ken Hinckley, they'll be chatting all about the round from the weekend. They'll touch on the FIFA World Cup and all the latest news from Sam Edmund, plus so much more. 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

0: I hope you're enjoying the music with us today on Gippsland's Gold. We've got some beauties coming up after five for your trip home. A 10 in a row, Anastasia, I'm Out of Love. Also, The Knack, My Sharona, looking forward to that. And Scott Pendlebury finally claimed the game's record on Saturday. Details coming up in local news with Daniel Brewer.
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17: 16 degrees in Melbourne, a shower or two tomorrow, top of 18. It's 5 o'clock. Good afternoon, I'm Jordan Tunbridge. AFL legend Neil Danaher has passed away at the age of 65 after a courageous 13-year battle with motor neuron disease. Danaher has raised more than $115 million for MND research as part of Fight MND and the annual Big Freeze at the G. In 2025, he was named Australian of the Year for his efforts in fundraising and raising awareness for the disease he called the Beast. Prime Minister Anthony Albanese has paid tribute to Danaher in Parliament.
18: The devastating impacts of motor neuron disease stole so much from Neil, but he held on to everything that people loved and admired about him. His selflessness, his bravery, his humour, his ability to look on the bright side.
17: CEO of Fight MND, Matt Tilley, says the whole team is absolutely devastated to hear the news.
19: It's the driving force of one man, and I just want to say thank you to everybody who's bought a beanie, who's come to the footy, who's taken a moment to just think about how when we all come together, we can actually change the world. And he has changed the world, and he's left it a pretty remarkable place.
17: A coroner's court has been told Desi Freeman said, "I had no choice and die in hell," after killing two police officers investigating alleged child sex offences. The court was also told Freeman had stood over the bodies of both fallen officers at Porepunkah in Victoria's High Country and made appalling remarks. The state government is talking up an announcement that power bills are going down, but small business say it's a drop in the ocean. Alex Riddell reports.
20: Energy Minister Lily D'Ambrosio says more than 500,000 Victorians can expect cheaper power bills from the beginning of July. It comes after the Essential Services Commission announced the state's default electricity price is going down, with reductions across all five electricity distribution zones. Minister D'Ambrosio says households on average will save $84 a year, small businesses $241, and the price drop is due to renewables.
21: The environmental policies that we have about energy efficiency, we are starting to see those prices come down.
20: But the owner of the Mediterranean Greek Tavern in Elstonwick, Perry LeGreco, says a saving of around $20 a month won't make a difference and they need real cost of living relief.
22: I'm saving $240 where my costs are rising by $10,000, $20,000, $30,000 a year.
20: Alex Riddell, Melbourne.
17: The federal government will introduce its tax changes into federal parliament this week. The 50% capital gains tax discount will be scrapped, the measure linked to inflation. Checking finance, the All Ordinaries closed up 38 points. One Australian dollar is buying 71.67 US cents.
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17: better. NRL boss Andrew Abdo believes he's ready to take the next step in his career after being appointed Tennis Australia CEO. He'll replace outgoing chief Craig Tiley after 6 years with the NRL. Abdo says the Tennis Australia role will offer a good challenge.
24: This is an opportunity for me to now push myself and learn and grow and develop and challenge myself in a different environment, in a different sport. We've got to keep learning and keep growing, and this was a limited opportunity, a limited window, I should say, and one that held appeal for me.
17: Geelong forward Tyson Stengel has taken a positive step towards his AFL comeback, returning to Cats training this morning. The 27-year-old has had an extended stint away from the club to deal with personal issues. And the Spurs have thumped the Thunder 103-82 to square the NBA's Western Conference final at 2-2. That's the latest news and sport.
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27: I'm Daniel Brewer with your local news and sport headlines. Victorian opposition leader Jess Wilson, alongside members of the National Party, were in Gippsland yesterday. Ms Wilson saying that regional Victorians will get their fair share of funding if they win the next state election.
0: That's why Danny and I are proud to announce, under a Liberal and Nationals government, we will ensure that regional Victorians get their fair share. We will have a fair share guarantee that 25% of all new infrastructure spending for health, for roads, for hospitals, right across regional Victoria will go to regional Victorians.
27: The Young Farmers Advisory Council is calling for expressions of interest for a range of positions. More details can be found on our website. In sport, from Sale to now the AFL Games record holder, Collingwood Scott Pendlebury has etched his name in the history books following Saturday night's game at the MCG. That's the latest local news and sport.
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3: Hi, it's Gerard Waitley. On the Waitley podcast today, Adam Simpson had Collingwood on the pressure index in the means tests.
4: I think they're chasing 10th. That's what they're chasing. I don't think they're chasing top six anymore. You know, I heard their CEO suggest that their best is as good as anyone's. I don't think it is. Their best defensively is, but offensively, they haven't clicked at all this year. But I do feel like they've connected with the crowd again a little bit. They did, obviously, on the weekend, but the previous games before, I think that's the Magpie Army sort of part of the way that Collingwood plays. And I think they've reconnected with their fans of late. But yeah, their system around their ball movement just hasn't really stood up this year. The game's moved a little bit from what they've been doing.
3: And Robert Craddock on the developing story of CEO Andrew Abdo's switch from the NRL to Tennis Australia.
5: The challenge for Andrew Abdo was that because he was working basically beneath the very domineering Peter Volandis, who's seen as very much the head man, anything good that rugby league did, Volandis got credit for, and any areas which they struggled, people say, oh, Abdo's got to get onto this. It's about time he did something, you know what I mean? So he will find, I imagine, the tennis job a lot easier. Rugby league is a breathless beast, which a bushfire that burns 20 hours a day.
3: For all the key issues, debates and interviews in sport, subscribe to the Waitley podcast.
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30: Your 4-day forecast for Gippsland and the Valley has partly cloudy and light winds on the cards for the rest of tonight. Overnight temperatures falling to between 8 and 12, with tomorrow strong wind warnings for the central and east Gippsland coast and a cloudy day with some morning fog. High chance of showers, very high in some areas. Chance of a thunderstorm in the far east at night. Light winds at top of 17. Wednesday, partly cloudy. Medium chance of rain and 20. Thursday, cloudy. Medium chance of rain and 17. And Friday, high chance of showers and 17 as well. Right now, it's 15 degrees.
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Oh, what a song. Free All Right Now. Good driving song on Gippsland's Gold. Hey, it's Karen. There's plenty more to come. In fact, some in-car karaoke might be in store. The Knack, My Sharona, In Excess, Never Tear Us Apart, and Naked Eyes. This is always something there to remind me on Gippsland's Gold. I woke up.

Loving in excess, never tear us apart, maybe biased because it's a Port Adelaide song on Gippsland's Gold. Hope your team had a win over the weekend. The boys will be talking all about that in Sports Day after six tonight. Meantime, it's Savage Garden. This is I Want You on Gippsland's Gold.

0: 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Hey, the Morning Rush with Sean and Monkey back tomorrow morning. 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
9: You are indeed. Ken Eagley, Sam Edmund, and this man is inspired tonight, Jared Healy. Look at the text still coming in. Mark in Ballarat's dropped us a message. Good on you, Mark. Love the segment, Jared. Keep score of which teams feature the most and see who comes out on top at the end of the year. Now, if you're just joining us, Mark is referring to Jared's inaugural edition of the Awesome Foursome. The best four quarters across the competition rolled into one game, and inspired by the Giants' performance.
10: Got a text from Mike Mackay.

0: and six, it's probably getting them in close to the wild card.
1: But that's them, isn't it? They're 5-5-1, 901 points for, 898 points against, a percentage of 100.3. You can't statistically get much more middle of the 50-50. Road than that, can you?
0: They're, they're vanilla, aren't they?
1: Yeah, 50-50 proposition.
2: Jamie Elliott's
0: all the Collingwood
2: horse.
0: Fans will be sending in all the messages. I better be careful. I love Collingwood. They're going very well.
2: What about Bobby Hill? When's he back?
1: Yeah, I saw that text from Matt. I don't have an update on that, Matt. I thought he was closing in. He then had to take time away from the game for his baby, but the baby now, thankfully, has arrived safe and sound. So I think he just has to pick up speed again at VFL level, to be honest.
0: One of our texters has gone, yes, number 35 did everything he could, including flopping like a little kid.
1: Yes. Well, he did, didn't he? He got away with it. But a lot of texters pointing out that maybe he should have been done for the staging as well as the other two. I wanted to have a broader conversation with you about Brisbane, so I'm not sure if now's the right time to start that or not. Maybe before we do, let's have a listen to Chris Fagan, the coach of the Brisbane Lions, after that, stunning loss to GWS at the weekend.
3: We'll go back and, as coaches, watch the vision and make a decision whether we spend a lot of time talking about what happened today or we just choose to move on and try and be better next week. Haven't quite made that decision yet. Something to think about. I'm not sure whether watching that back is going to be all that constructive.
1: Now, that caught my ear, Ken. So pushed against Carlton, as we know, spanked by Geelong at the Gabba, spanked by GWS. The defensive frailties are there. We've seen it, and the numbers point to it as well. Whether to address it and have the chat, would it strike you as being high time for that? Or do you, as he's tempted there, do you keep the faith with the guys who have got it done with you for so long to give them another chance or two?
0: Yeah, you circle them up. I think it's circle them up time and you have a conversation around, hey, boys, you know how much I trust you and how much I respect everything you've been able to do. It's almost like, it won't be like this, but almost like, hey, if you're tired, that's okay. That's probably also okay, but I don't need to be confused with what we're going to do and how we're going to take on the back half of this year. Are we going to give our absolute best and make sure that we all buy in and we're not going to be somewhat compromised with our effort? And I think that's what he'd be talking around. But, 14 goals in one quarter, like that's just – it's only happened once.
2: Yeah.
0: So it's not going to happen again. But, Brizzy, I wrote in my notes, they look a little disinterested – around the game at different times. First half, though, Jared, was a cracking game. I think it was 8 or 9 lead changes, so they were in and out of it. But I expected them to probably be more dominant in the start of the game. And as you said, with Whitfield out and then Riccardi, was it, that done his hammy. So you just expected them to be a bit more in front. And when they weren't, I suppose that gave Giants that little bit of extra help to get it done. And the Giants, a couple of players I want to mention for the Giants. Sorry, I'm getting off Brisbane, Sam, but Bedford and Daniels.
2: Mm. Yeah. Brilliant.
0: They should, every time they play with them two in the team, I reckon they're a much, much better team. And, they had 49 disposals and 3 goals between them. They just did everything they needed to, and they bring great effort and power. But back to Brisbane, the circle up meeting has to happen, and you have to have a conversation around.
2: I reckon it happened after the game to start with, Ken. There was, from all reports, it was a 15-minute wait for the start of the press conference, which was a little bit longer than normal.
1: I reckon they need longer than that.
2: Yeah, but I don't think there's any value in watching the vision. I would say if Chris rang, I'd say, well, what's the point? You know what it was all like. You're not learning anything there. But like you just said, Ken, it's more about, okay, boys, are we in this together? Are we going to have a crack or we're not?
0: And that's all we need to know. It doesn't actually have to be that long, Sam.
1: All mental aptitude, desire. Well,
0: they've played in 3 grand finals in a row, and I'm not writing them off. I'm not going to write Brisbane Lions off because I've seen them do it a couple of times in the last 2 years.
1: They're going to get Zorko back, Berry back, maybe next week, and they're leaking
0: Hipwood coming and Payne probably maybe a little bit further back. I don't know, but
1: just leaking got some more. 3 more goals a week. On average, it's a big jump from 1 year to the next.
0: Is that purely attitudinal?
1: Yeah, well,
0: an appetite.
1: It would have to be. Is it a
0: bit of that, or clearly some of it's structural, but some of it also has to be. If you're, dog hungry, you get take care of that pretty quickly if you're a great elite team.
1: How do you get dog hungry again?
0: That's the appetite. How hungry are they? If they're not, if their bellies are full. and everything's feeling okay.
2: Well, doesn't matter what the coach does, they're going to lose.
1: Yeah. So the next five weeks are massive, though, because in the next five, they've got Fremantle, Gold Coast, Sydney, and the Q Clash is always big, Sydney, and Geelong and Geelong.
2: Yeah, well, you'll find out whether their bellies are full or not.
1: This is the
0: stretch. They beat Geelong and Geelong last year.
1: Yep. So this is the audit, isn't it, over this next 4 to 5 weeks from a back-to-back premier point of view.
2: One final point, Ken. I know you're doing your All-Australian rolling one next week.
0: I'm not here next week, Jared.
2: Oh, okay. Well, the following week.
0: Oh, I have to go into camp.
2: You're doing research, are you?
0: Yeah, I've got to go into camp.
2: Take slipshots. Harvey Thomas, throw him in for a squad position on the wing.
0: I did hear you pumping him up. Yeah. I take notice of your golden tonsils. I'm always listening into what you reference.
2: Thomas.
0: I went and got to the numbers and I had a look at him.
2: Yeah.
0: Smartest man in football. I sent him an email. And he sent me back some stuff. He said, tell Jared he's dreaming.
2: Oh, no. He is actually the highest rated wingman in the comp right now.
0: Yeah, well, so I didn't want to tell you that too many information. But,
2: okay.
0: But the reality is he'll be a discussion.
2: Okay.
0: And maybe some of the other discussions that were in there at round six haven't quite gone in the direction we thought.
2: Axe is going to come out. I like that.
0: Well, I haven't got it right for me because of the Bible's full. It's got that many many passages and psalms in there that I don't know what
1: psalms.
0: To go.
1: Psalms. You would. So many psalms have you read?
0: Oh, mate, I know a lot about everything.
1: Hey, boys, did the Hawks play on the weekend? There's BC from Geelong.
2: Oh, they played Thursday.
1: A little drive.
0: Only half the crowd went and watched them, so we weren't there.
1: No, we will discuss them shortly, BC. It was a long time ago, that game. We're getting there. And this text, tune in to hear you guys talk about Neil Danaher acting like business is normal. RIP legend. 516, we devoted a fair chunk, large portion of the start of the show to the now late Neil Danaher, who sadly left us today, and our memories of Neil. We've got a bit of a package that we wouldn't mind playing a little bit later on. Jesse was inspiring.
0: That's unfair because we have the most respect of... All of us have great respect for Neil Danaher. There's not a person in AFL football that doesn't respect and love what Neil Danaher has been. And I'm glad, in some ways, has it been a really sad day for us, but Neil put up one hell of a fight.
1: Yeah, he did indeed. A 13-year fight. I think the average life expectancy after diagnosis is somewhere around 3 years. And him co-founding Fight MND is his enduring legacy. Mm. Like at the centrepiece of 115 million and growing.
0: I just hope it keeps getting bigger and bigger and bigger. And we'll never ever forget. We'll never forget Neil. We'll always remember Neil Danaher for what he started and the battle he put up.
2: I thought the text earlier raised a great idea. Tomorrow, everybody get out their beanies.
1: Yeah, well, we put out our bat for Husey. We get our beanies out for Neil. And the big freeze at the G next month will be something else, won't it?
0: Yeah, one of the great things they do as a slider, they send you a beanie every year for having it with your number on the slide, 49, I think it may have been. And they send you a beanie. I only got mine. I got mine last Friday.
1: And what did you go as again down the slide you said earlier?
0: Well, panda.
1: Yeah. You happy with that? Were you happy with that choice?
0: Well, it was when we were going to China.
1: Oh, okay. Hey, you're undefeated there.
0: Where I'm undefeated.
1: All right.
0: The reigning best coach of all time, international.
1: And news headlines for Incitec Pivot. They're going to be on the other side of this on Sports Day.
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1: Yes, you are, and a new era of Sports Day entered tonight, and the first time in the 3-decade history of the show, simulcast on Fox Footy between the hours of 5 and 6, and I'm actually venturing on solo after you two leave us at 7, right through until 8 o'clock.
2: Sounds like a bit of a whinge coming here, Ken.
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0: Sammy Everywhere, they call him, Jared.
2: That's right.
0: Sammy Everywhere.
2: You're on the big bucks, though, so...
1: You two just go and tuck yourselves in. I'll plow on here. Don't worry about that. I'll keep the seat warm. I'll keep...
2: We'll be listening on the
0: plenty
2: way
0: of
2: home.
0: People will be tuning in to listen. Jared and I won't be those two.
1: Oh, man, the Fords. 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
2: Who's the number one pick?
1: Well, Bombers have got it. I reckon it's going to be, well, you keep hearing the same name, the Jackson Artemis, the WA-born Tassie Devil, the teenager who's the dashing halfback flanker. He's been described as the next Lizard. So if he's half as good as the Lizard, he's going to be a good pickup. He was destined to go to Richmond, but of course, Richmond beating Essendon.
0: Oh, yes.
1: They might have cost themselves the kid from the Tassie Devil. So 12 clubs have opened up a list vacancy. I think Collingwood and Port Adelaide have got three picks each. I think the Demons can take three as well. And yes, so the orders that Essendon, Richmond, West Coast, Carlton, Port Adelaide is the top five.
2: While we're talking about Essendon, Ken, where does Brad go from here?
0: That's a good question. I mean, clearly he's got a lot of injuries for a start that he got from the game. And, you know, they've just... There's still so much that they've got to work on. I mean, they're young players they've got coming through that are pretty promising. I mean, he can change a few of them up. He can put a bit more of them on ball. But he's still got to win some games. I mean, Brad, I mean, it's one from 24 or 25 or something, isn't it, that they've won. So you actually need to win a couple of games. You need to make sure that you're competitive in all the games that you play in. So it's a big challenge. But I think, look, it sounds pretty clear when you listen to most people of Essendon when they talk that they seem to understand exactly where they're at and what they need to do. So we just sit back and watch and wait and see the development of young kids. That's what I said with Gresham and the older players, Guelphy, who they brought back in the other night. I'm not sure that's the direction that Brad will necessarily want to be going on and taking from now on. I think it'll be just more around young kids. But again, are they fit? Are they available? And are they ready to play? Kakko's out for another three or four weeks, I think, isn't he? So when they're ready, yes, play them. But you can't rush kids also, because you can actually destroy them trying to get them in an AFL team that's not capable of winning.
1: I know he's under enormous pressure, and some have him under so much pressure that he might only have a weeks to go. But, I mean, it's a pretty massive alibi when you're finishing a game with 17 fit players and you're making Joe Caldwell run around out there when he can't run, and you lose Guelphy, Durham, McGrath, May, all hurt in a game, Ken. I mean, it's as good as alibi as any coach is going to have, isn't it?
0: Yeah, it is, but you're playing the 18th team in the competition.
1: Who were struggling to field a team themselves.
0: Yeah. Who had 19 injuries.
1: Yeah, but when you lose
0: they didn't
1: four
0: have,
1: in
0: they,
1: a night.
0: They didn't have, I agree. Look, I'm not saying anything other than that makes it pretty damn impossible to get a result that you want. You know, when you're already, you know, they themselves are trying to get their development going. So they're not full of high-class players. But what I would say, though, is Parrish played well. He won the medal without three votes by anyone.
1: He did. And he was roundly booed upon receiving the medal as well.
0: Yeah, which is so unfair.
1: So is that Richmond supporters thinking? Is that Richmond supporters thinking we won this game, we deserve the medal? I reckon it would have been.
0: I've often said this, and I said it again on Saturday. I said I believe Norm Smith medal, those medals that are awarded to the team, they should be awarded almost to the winning team. I just feel like it's a hollow victory, even if you win the medal. You know, Nathan
1: Bucks took it off.
0: Took it straight off, so he didn't like.
1: Chris Judd won a Norm in a losing.
2: Morris Rioli.
1: Yeah.
0: So Gary Ablett Senior, who was lucky enough to be a fly around, but I get it. But it seems to me like that there should be the winner needs to be the celebration for them, and it probably should include the best on ground for them. Maybe it should be the best on ground player for the winning team. Then you can make it a bit easier.
1: Yeah. All right. Well, you two will be back tomorrow. Sports Day continues tomorrow, 6 o'clock. Normals hours resume.
2: Six o'clock.
1: Yep. Just so you know, six until eight tomorrow.
0: Keep soldiering on, Sammy.
1: Oh man, the fort. Don't worry, guys. Everything will be just as you left it when you get back tomorrow.
0: You're catching up to senior, mini, and senior nearly now. You're everywhere, you two.
1: Coach's Corner is next.
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15: Ray's text in, hey mate, love the show. Can you please tell me which teams are involved in the mid-season draft? Cheers. Ray, given you asked so nicely, absolutely I can tell you who's involved in the mid-season draft. This is tomorrow at 6:30. Essendon have got the number one pick. Hopefully there's a Chris Judd out there for them because they need him. There's 12 clubs who are involved. So the Bombers have got pick number one by virtue of the fact that Richmond just rolled them at Dreamtime at the G. So Richmond have played themselves out of the first pick. Port Adelaide, Collingwood, Melbourne can take three players each. So the first round will go Essendon, Richmond, West Coast, Carlton, Port Adelaide, North Melbourne, St Kilda, Collingwood, Dogs, Adelaide, Melbourne, Hawthorn. And just the four picks in the second round, West Coast, Port Adelaide, Collingwood, Melbourne. And then the third round, Port Adelaide, Collingwood and Melbourne get the chance to go again. I really want to talk about Essendon. A lot of texts coming through as well. Just before we do, Mark's called in from the city of Geelong. He wants to talk Gold Coast and where they find themselves at the moment. This interesting

0: over the media saying, we haven't got talent on the ground.
1: Well, I think when you're 1-8, Alex, you're probably going to get criticised, aren't you?
0: No, I understand we're going to get criticised, but not disrespectful. This.
1: Yeah. So, what are you referring to specifically? I imagine the captain who came in for a lot of criticism.
0: Well, exactly. I mean, you got Bill Haywood. We got brought in. I mean, we've got Jagger Smith coming up. We've got a few kids that are coming through. But I just feel that the media is really disrespecting the Leafs, where I think that we're not far off.
1: Yeah, okay. Look, for me, I look at that midfield and I'd like a little bit more sizzle, for lack of a better phrase. You know, some more Jagger Smiths to come in, clearly. Yeah, him. And I think we're short of quality, a high quality ruck now. I say we because I'm tipping into this as well. Jacob Wittering, for whatever reason this year, hasn't been the player that he has been in the past. I know he's had a lot of injuries in and associated with that. They traded out Charlie Curnow, their best forward. And I just think it's a look. McGovern has punched above his weight this year, Alex. I'll give you that. And Ben Ainsworth's been a handy addition as well. And Brody Kemp, as a forward, has had his moments also. And Will Haywood, you mentioned, and Ollie Florent coming in from Sydney have been quality. It wasn't a 1-8 list, but for me, I think it's got a lot of work ahead of it to come into the modern game in terms of bounce off halfback, line-breaking ability through the midfield, and more small forwards. I think there's just a dearth of small forwards there at Carlton, and there has been for some time, not helped by the fact that Jesse Motlop did his ACL, when I think we're all still wondering whether Jesse's going to make his way consistently in the game for a long period of time. So I think there's a fair bit they've got to get to there, Alex, but they just got to keep hitting the draft, and they've got the picks to do that, haven't they?
0: Exactly. Can I just say one last thing before I go, Tommy?
1: Of course.
0: All the blue baggers out there, mate, just hang in there. You're on the right track. With all these new players that are the youngsters, there's a monster being created. Hang in there.
1: All right. Well, there's a poll. Look at this. Look at this in the last hour of Sports Day on a Monday night. Unprecedented. We had a positive text on Essendon, and we had a positive call on Carlton. Knock me over with a feather. And when you know, you go the early crow. Download the app, you win some, you lose more. Anthony Jupp's with us. Juppy, welcome.
2: I'm going to bring more Carlton positivity to the program, Ben.
1: All right. Well, hey, what's the market doing? Are we vaulting up the premiership market, are we?
2: Well, let's not go that far. Okay. But there has been a heap of movement in the premiership market after this weekend.
1: Yeah, right. Well, in all seriousness, where are we looking? I imagine the Cats have come right in.
2: They have, but we have a new flag favourite. Fremantle are now $5 favourites. Geelong have vaulted up there now, $6 equals second pick with Sydney. $6.50 the Lions after that 14-goal quarter against them. $8 the Hawthorn now, $15 Gold Coast, and then you get out to Adelaide at $26. Carlton has trimmed up. They've come in from 500-1 to 250-1.
1: Yes. So flag mantle. We'll bring that little terminology back into the football language. That's a new premiership favourite. So what did you say they were fetching at the moment?
2: They're $5 favourites, and that's, I think, both Kenny and myself tried to steer the punters into them 3 or 4 weeks ago when they were $8 or $9, I think.
1: Jeez, it's good going. Now a game clear, of course, atop the AFL ladder after Sydney's slip up down at Geelong. All right, that's the premiership market. What about the Brownlow market? I reckon there'd be a Geelong player that's closed again, wouldn't there?
2: There is. Now, according to our Brownlow predictor at Early Crow, we've still got Nick Dacos a couple of votes clear, but he's equal favourite $4 with Bailey Smith, who has firmed, and the Bont is still there at $4. Jeez. Petrarca, even in that losing game, it looks like still would have got votes. He's $7. Butters, $13. Isaac Heaney, $21. And then there's Joy Newcomb and Lockie Neal, about $26.
1: Yeah, I was going to say, have you got a Smokey somewhere down the order there? What did you say Isaac Heaney was?
2: He's $21.
1: Jeez.
2: And is Luke Jackson at $41 a chance with how well Fremantle are going?
1: Yeah, you would like to say yes, but given where the award inevitably goes, yeah. And I know he's not just a ruckman, but he's going to have some sort of white-hot campaign to even be discussed, I'd reckon. I mean, Max Gawn has had Hall of Fame seasons, and the media's talked him up and talked him up and talked him up, and we get disappointed on the night, don't we? But interesting nonetheless there, Juppy. We appreciate the update, as always. You and I are just going to be one-on-one now on Monday, so this is going to be a treat.
2: It is going to be a treat. And here's another treat. Jagger Smith, 500-1 if you want to back him to win the Brownlow.
1: Oh, yeah. I like the sound of that. Juppy, good man. We'll do it all again next week.
2: Can't wait, Sam. Go the early crow.
1: There he is, Anthony Jupp there, early crow, downloading the Punno Bets with confidence. 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
1: We're working our way through the coach's corner, and we've got so many more coaches to hear from in the last little bit before we leave at 8 o'clock and BP takes over for the first serve. What about Ross Lyon after St Kilda's loss to Fremantle? He wasn't in much mood to elaborate. Roscoe?
19: Is there a concern that you haven't got that win against, you know, the top sides? You're thereabouts, but now you've got the Hawthorn Challenge. Do you see that as your next step to getting a win over those sort of top six sides?
20: Yeah, for sure. For sure.
19: What can you do different to you?
20: Oh, no, we'll go away and review it and have a good look at it.
21: I know you've just finished playing them, but as the former Fremantle coach who... as the longest serving Fremantle coach and who set the initial record for this club of 9 wins in a row. Is there part of you that looks at it and thinks that you helped to start this with some of the guys playing in this team who you blooded and brought in at all?
20: Not one iota.
1: Well, that's that then. That was Ross Lyon after the loss to Fremantle.
20: This would be it. Namby-pamby.
1: Yeah, he was a bit namby-pamby. What about Richmond, the Dreamtime at the G win over an injury-hit Essendon? This text, I think people are massively underestimating Uzo's coaching. A team that is both very young and completely depleted and still being competitive. I don't think they've suffered a 100-point loss under his tenure, which doesn't sound like much, but when you consider the circumstances and many of those losses the Eagles and Roos suffered under similar scenarios, it's a great effort. When you put it like that, That's probably fair. They've been more than competitive in the face of some ridiculous injuries to their youth and to their senior core. 10-14, they defeated Essendon 7-14. And this was Adam Uze. Firstly, excited about the occasion and also the win.
22: The occasion was something that we're really excited about. Some of the young boys played in front of a big crowd. The Tiger Army come out and we've been dealing with a lot and... the frustration around not winning in a lot of games this year so far, but they've shown out again, like a 70-odd thousand, the bottom two teams in the comp. That's why we love playing for this footy club, and that's why we love putting on performances. We've got the best supporters in the comp, and they did it again tonight for us.
1: Well, that was Adam Uze after a nice little win for his team.
23: Yellow and black.
1: Yes, they're second on the season. Just to give them that, this is coach speak, just to give them that nourishment. Jeez, I hate that term. I can't believe I used it. Stephen Sunbury's observations of Essendon. I only have one issue with Brad Scott, and that is his disdain for Elijah Sardis. On 360 last Monday, he mentioned all of our young recruits from the last few years except for Sardis. Deliberately, I feel. What has he got against him? How is he not getting a regular game before some others? Absolutely baffles me. Anzac Day, Sardis had 12 possessions in the third quarter and basically sat on the bench for the whole last quarter while they were getting absolutely belted, and we haven't seen him since. My fear is he will leave at the end of the year because the coach clearly doesn't like him and he'll end up at another club and be the very good player he has shown to be in the VFL week in and week out. I reckon you'd have a few for company with that line of thinking there, Steve. That seems to be consistent with the feedback that we get on a regular basis with the curiosity that is Elijah Sardis and his spot in that Essendon team. We mentioned Geelong at length earlier. We didn't hear from the coach. This is adjusting for the opposition. Don't just roll in with your own stuff and think you're going to get it done. No club can do that in 2026. You've got to take weapons from the opposition, and this was the Cats coach on that fact.
24: We are trying to work on our game, and sometimes I think when you talk about that, it can sound a bit disingenuous, because I don't actually mean if we just get our game right, we'll be fine. We've been for a very long time a team that does adjust a little bit based on the opposition, which I guess is probably the better way of explaining. That's what we felt I guess, most pleased about over the last couple of weeks, because really daunting opposition, but they played differently, and we were able to adjust, we thought, to sort of have the game played a little bit more like the way we wanted it played, which is kind of the definition of the modern game, I think. It's like, I think I said pre-game, I wish it was like it was 25 years ago, where the best teams just go out there and say, well, we'll just play our game and it'll be good enough. I don't think anyone's that good anymore.
1: Looking good, aren't they? Looking good. So they beat Sydney by 27 after beating Brisbane by 41, after beating Collingwood by 54, after belting North Melbourne. And then they just had that shocker against Port Adelaide. But prior to that, annihilated the Dogs, annihilated the West Coast Eagles, and went right to the line with Hawthorn and beat Adelaide and beat Fremantle. And we know they don't turn up for opening round. So, look, it's a good... It's as good a run of form as anyone, maybe bar Fremantle. They're 8-3 on the season, Geelong, and they are going to be there again, make no mistake, when the whips are cracking. I'm not sure where Collingwood are going to be. Five wins, five losses, one draw, a percentage of 100.3. They're sitting 10th at the moment. They are bang on average. But Craig McRae wasn't interested in how things looked at the weekend, just the fact they could celebrate the Scott Pendlebury milestone with a victory.
0: The history, and it's such an incredible history, I just feel so grateful to be part of it. And you go out and then you see the crowd, it's just incredible, like, visual of black and white. And it was such a big game for us, a big day for us. Just wanted to make sure we performed. And there's a challenge in that. There were so many obstacles for that. Opposition incredible today, they were fantastic, and so yeah, credit to them, but ultimately it was a day like I'll never forget.
1: Craig McRae there, a big win for his Magpies. They were pushed all the way by a pretty plucky West Coast to lost no fans in that game, and would have got a lot of experience over that. The buys continue next week, not every club in action, but Collingwood continue against the Western Bulldogs. Be an interesting one, that one. That's on the Saturday night at Marvel Stadium. Well, there's a sprinkling of the coaches in Coach's Corner. That's what we'll do in our final hour on a Monday, I reckon. And we'd love your involvement throughout the course of that hour as our weeks roll on. So Sports Day continues tomorrow with Daniel Hoyne. We'll join the boys and Wednesday as well in the countdown to round 12. And then next Monday, we'll do it all again. A reminder that we're simulcast in the first hour, 5 until 6 on Fox Footy. Make sure you join us then. And make sure you join BP next, because the first serve is coming right up across the SEN network. Don't go anywhere. We'll catch you soon.
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31: Good evening, I'm Jamel Wells. The opposition has continued to seize on the federal government's tax changes ahead of legislation being introduced Thursday. The bill will see the 50% capital gains tax discount scrapped and negative gearing deductions wound back. Businesses have warned the changes will stifle investment. Liberal leader Angus Taylor has used question time to raise his concern with the Prime Minister.
32: Over the past week, I've spoken to hundreds of hard-working Australians across every corner of our country that have had one question they want to ask of the Prime Minister. Why did the Albanese Labor government lie to Australians about plans to tax them more?
31: Two city-based independent MPs have distanced themselves from being part of a new political party to combat One Nation. Melbourne-based Monique Ryan and Perth-based Kate Chaney say they'll remain community independents. There's talk among a group of independents to join forces to combat the surge of One Nation. Regional MP Helen Haynes says she's happy as an independent.
33: You know, I might quote from my good friend Bob Catter. I mean, let a thousand blossoms bloom. If people want to talk about forming more formal allegiances through a party, you know, go your hardest. It's not something for me.
31: A group of ISIS brides and their children are expected to arrive in Australia tomorrow. Up to 7 women and 14 children will return to Sydney on a connecting Doha flight. They left a detention camp in Syria on Friday. The Royal Commission into Anti-Semitism has revealed new details about the response to the Bondi terrorist attack. The inquiry heard New South Wales Police deployed rotating officers despite a request from a Jewish community group for a static presence. Only 4 police were at the scene when the shooting started, with 11 people shot in the first 29 seconds. The police presence grew to 11 officers within 5 minutes. Changes to Queensland's parole board could see prisoners stay in jail for longer. Kate Carlisle reports.
0: Restricted prisoner laws will now apply to all inmates serving life sentences following a review of Queensland's parole system. Under the reforms, dangerous offenders could remain behind bars for up to 10 more years. The state government is adopting 31 of 46 recommendations proposed by an independent review. Previously, the parole board could only apply these restricted laws to child and serial murderers. Kate Carlisle, Brisbane.
31: Thousands of properties in Melbourne's CBD are without power after a burst water main flooded a substation. City Power says the basement of a car park in Little Collins Street has been flooded. In finance, one Australian dollar buying around 71.6 US cents.
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31: Stephen Crichton says he's refreshed and ready for the State of Origin opener. The Blues centre rested from training early in Origin camp with a shoulder injury. He says the break has done him good.
13: Got to rest up a couple of days, which is good for the body and for the mind as well. But the last few couple training sessions has just good being around the boys, and the energy that the boys bring into camp and that as well has been good.
31: Western Bulldogs star Cody Waitman is on the verge of returning to the AFL side after 20 months on the sideline with knee injuries. Australian James Duckworth has advanced to the second round of the French Open with a walkover win. That's news and sport.
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19: Your four-day forecast for Gippsland and the Valley has partly cloudy and light winds on the cards for the rest of tonight. Overnight temperatures falling to between 8 and 12, with tomorrow strong wind warnings for the central and east Gippsland coast and a cloudy day with some morning fog. High chance of showers, very high in some areas. Chance of a thunderstorm in the far east at night. Light winds atop of 17. Wednesday, partly cloudy, medium chance of rain and 20. Thursday, cloudy, medium chance of rain and 17. And Friday, high chance of showers and 17 as well. Right now, it's 13 degrees.
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1: Good evening, I'm Jamel Wells. A number of independent MPs have rejected a push to join forces and form a political party to rival One Nation. Federal Politics editor Michael Packey.
2: A number of so-called teal independents believe they should join forces under a party structure that would help them fight rising political threats like One Nation. Zali Steggall, Allegra Spender and David Pocock are among those open to the idea, but others like Perth-based Kate Chaney and Melbourne-based Monique Ryan are not interested.
3: I have no intention of running in the next election as anything other than a community independent.
2: High-profile One Nation MP Barnaby Joyce says the independents represent the ultra-wealthy, not the broader electorate.
4: Is there enough gin and tonic to go around? Is there a yacht big enough to keep them on?
2: The coalition argues the Teals already act like a party and it wouldn't make much difference if they made it official. Michael Packey, Canberra.
1: The opposition says the federal government must ensure all security agencies are adequately funded. A report by the Royal Commission into Anti-Semitism found counter-terrorism funding declined prior to the Bondi terrorist attack. But ASIO told the inquiry it still had sufficient resources. Shadow Home Affairs Minister John O'Dunham says Labor should ensure all agencies are able to protect the community.
5: The minister cannot just say it's a matter for agencies how they allocate their funding. He is the minister and the government must make sure the funding needed is going to where it needs to go and having the effect it needs to have on behalf of Australians.
1: A Perth man's been charged with the murder of an eight-week-old baby. The baby died on Saturday after being seriously injured earlier this month. The 23-year-old man remains in custody. An AFL great says Neil Danaher's legacy transcends football following the Essendon legend's death at 65. Danaher fought publicly for motor neurone disease for 13 years, raising more than $100 million for research. Former Geelong player Jimmy Bartel says Danaher and his family faced the battle head on.
6: Neil stared the beast in the eye and lasted 13 years and he is left a legacy that will last forever.
1: A truck driver has died in a crash near Lake Cajeligo in western New South Wales. Police say a truck left the road and hit a tree at Tullabagil. And the Australian magpie has secured the top spot in the 2025 Aussie bird count. More than 64,000 Australians took part in the week-long citizen science project. In finance, one Australian dollar buying around 71.6 US. Sense.
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1: better. Cameron Munster says he'll be ready for the State of Origin series opener. Queensland fans watch nervously as the Maroon skipper missed training on Sunday, but Munster says the rest was just a precaution.
8: I'm just not used to doing, you know, back-to-back days. Getting a little bit older, so just, you know, when you get a bit older, you understand your body a little bit more. And if I went out yesterday, I would have been pretty sore today. So, yeah, just a little bit of tightness in the body, and we just thought, as a group, it was probably the best thing for me.
1: Peter Villanders has sidestepped questions about him taking over as NRL chief executive after the resignation of Andrew Abdo. Adelaide has accepted Riley Thilthorpe's one-game ban for striking. He'll miss next Thursday's clash with Geelong. And Kimi Antonelli has won the Canadian Grand Prix, his fourth race victory in a row in Formula One. That's news and sport.
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14: Your four-day forecast for Gippsland and the Valley has partly cloudy and light winds on the cards for the rest of tonight. Overnight temperatures falling to between 8 and 12, with tomorrow strong wind warnings for the central and east Gippsland coast and a cloudy day with some morning fog. High chance of showers, very high in some areas. Chance of a thunderstorm in the far east at night. Light winds atop of 17. Wednesday, partly cloudy. Medium chance of rain and 20. Thursday, cloudy. Medium chance of rain and 17. And Friday, high chance of showers and 17 as well. Right now, it's 13 degrees.
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I woke last night to the sound of thunder. How far off, I sat and wondered. Started humming a song from 1962. 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
1: Good evening, I'm Jamel Wells. The Royal Commission into Anti-Semitism has revealed new details about the response to the Bondi terrorist attack. Federal politics reporter Nelson Scott.
2: The second block of hearings is examining the security environment leading up to the Bondi massacre. The Commission heard a Jewish security group asked New South Wales Police to be present for the entire Hanukkah by the Sea event, but a member of the organisation says their request was rejected and officers were instead deployed on a rotating basis.
3: They do not believe a static presence is required.
2: The inquiry was told only four police were on the scene when the Bondi shooting began, which saw 11 people shot within 29 seconds. ASIO Chief Mike Burgess also testified, addressing claims counter-terrorism funding had significantly declined. Mr. Burgess says while there had been difficulties, the agency was still able to perform its duties.
4: At no time did we have serious matters that we knew about that we were leaving untreated.
2: Hearings continue for the next 3 weeks. Nelson Scott, Canberra.
1: AFL legend Neil Danaher will be honoured with a state funeral following his death at 65. The Essendon great had a 13-year battle with motor neurone disease. He raised more than $100 million for research. Prime Minister Anthony Albanese has paid tribute to him in Parliament.
5: The devastating impacts of motor neurone disease stole so much from Neil, but he held on to everything that people loved and admired about him. His selflessness, his bravery, his humour.
1: Two men have been arrested over the alleged assassination of a Sydney organised crime figure in Vietnam. Lorenzo Lamalu, a senior member of the so-called Coconut Cartel, was shot last week amid a feud between his gang and the Alameda crime family. Although the identities of the accused have not been confirmed, authorities had been searching for two Australians in relation to the attack. A man who imported cocaine into Perth from Ireland and Northern Ireland has been jailed for up to 10 years. The cocaine was sent through the post, hidden in face masks, curry packets and soup sachets. Australia's worst diphtheria outbreak on record has claimed a second life in the Northern Territory. Around 250 cases of the disease have been recorded in Australia so far this year. And Paul Brereton, Australia's first National Anti-Corruption Commissioner, will step down in July, citing personal reasons. In finance, one Australian dollar buying around 71.6 US cents.
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1: better. Three Australians have completed matches so far on day two of the French Open with wins for Daria Kasatkina and Alex Diminor. Craig Gabriel reports.
7: Alex Diminor got his campaign going and is safely into the second round. The eighth seed defeated British qualifier Toby Samuel 6-4, 6-4, 6-2. It's another hot day in Paris and Diminor was using ice towels around his neck. The first Australian to win today was Daria Kasatkina. She's beaten the Turkish player Zene Zonmez 6-4, 6-4. The second set swayed a bit, and 17-year-old Emerson Jones has been overwhelmed by four-time champion Iga Świątek 6-1, 6-2. But for Jones, this is all experience. Craig Gabriel, Paris.
1: NRL Chief Executive Andrew Abdo's quitting after 6 years in the job to join Tennis Australia as its new CEO. 5'8" Mitchell Moses is in doubt for the State of Origin opener after injuring his hamstring at training. Matt Burton has been called in. That's news and sport.
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15: Your four-day forecast for Gippsland and the Valley has partly cloudy and light winds on the cards for the rest of tonight. Overnight temperatures falling to between 8 and 12, with tomorrow strong wind warnings for the central and east Gippsland coast and a cloudy day with some morning fog. High chance of showers, very high in some areas. Chance of a thunderstorm in the far east at night. Light winds atop of 17. Wednesday, partly cloudy, medium chance of rain and 20. Thursday, cloudy, medium chance of rain and 17. And Friday, high chance of showers and 17 as well. Currently, it's 12 degrees.
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1: Mate, I think you have to take your liberal hat off on this one, mate. 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
5: 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LMCT 11746.
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1: Good evening, I'm Jamelle Wells. The opposition has continued to seize on the federal government's tax changes ahead of legislation being introduced on Thursday. The bill will see the 50% capital gains tax discount scrapped and negative gearing deductions wound back. Businesses have warned the changes will stifle investment. Liberal leader Angus Taylor has used question time to raise his concern with the Prime Minister.
2: Over the past week, I've spoken to hundreds of hardworking Australians across every corner of our country that have had one question they want to ask of the Prime Minister. Why did the Albanese Labor government lie to Australians about plans to tax them more? Yeah.
1: Two city-based independent MPs have distanced themselves from being part of a new political party to combat One Nation. Melbourne-based Monique Ryan and Perth-based Kate Chaney say they'll remain community independents. There's talk among a group of independents to join forces. Regional MP Helen Haynes says she's happy as an independent.
3: You know, I might quote from my good friend Bob Catter. I mean, let a thousand blossoms bloom. If people want to talk about forming more formal allegiances through a party, you know, go your hardest. It's not something for me.
1: Tributes are continuing for AFL legend Neil Danaher, who's died at 65 after a long battle with motor neurone disease. The former Australian of the Year raised more than $100 million for research. His diagnosis came when he was head of West Coast's football department. Former Eagles CEO Trevor Nisbet says Danaher leaves a great legacy.
4: It's very hard to explain someone who's excelled in so many different ways. I think he's an all-rounder, I guess, and he's been able to do so many good things for not only football but the community at large.
1: The Royal Commission into Anti-Semitism has revealed new details about the response to the Bondi terrorist attack. The inquiry heard New South Wales Police deployed rotating officers despite a request from a Jewish community group for a static presence. Four police were at the scene when the shooting started, with 11 people shot in the first 29 seconds. Changes to Queensland's parole board could see prisoners stay in jail for longer. Kate Carlisle reports.
5: Restricted prisoner laws will now apply to all inmates serving life sentences following a review of Queensland's parole system. Under the reforms, dangerous offenders could remain behind bars for up to 10 more years. The state government is adopting 31 of 46 recommendations proposed by an independent review. Previously, the parole board could only apply these restricted laws to child and serial murderers.
1: Around 20 people have been injured in a shopping centre in Tokyo after a man sprayed a substance. Many have been taken to hospital after feeling unwell and developing throat pain. In finance, one Australian dollar buying around 71.6 US cents.
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1: better. Australians Alex Dimonor and Daria Kazatkina have had wins on day two of the French Tennis Open. Stephen Crichton says he's refreshed and ready for the State of Origin opener. The Blues centre rested from training early in Origin camp with a shoulder injury. Western Bulldogs star Cody Waitman is on the verge of returning to the AFL side after 20 months on the sideline with knee injuries. And the Spurs thumped the Thunder 103-82 to square the NBA's Eastern Conference Final 2-2. That's news and sport.
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10: Your four-day forecast for Gippsland and the Valley has partly cloudy and light winds on the cards for the rest of tonight. Overnight temperatures falling to between 8 and 12, with tomorrow strong wind warnings for the central and east Gippsland coast and a cloudy day with some morning fog. High chance of showers, very high in some areas. Chance of a thunderstorm in the far east at night. Light winds atop of 17. Wednesday, partly cloudy. Medium chance of rain and 20. Thursday, cloudy. Medium chance of rain and 17. And Friday, high chance of showers and 17 as well. Currently, it's 12 degrees.
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1: Hello, I'm Gabriel Hodson. The next group of ISIS brides has been warned they could face arrest as soon as they arrive in Australia. At least six women and 14 children are expected to touch down in coming hours. The federal government says it hasn't given any help to the group, who are all Australian citizens. Tributes are pouring in for Neil Danaher, who's died at home in Melbourne, aged 65. The former Australian of the Year and AFL legend was diagnosed with motor neurone disease 13 years ago and helped raise $115 million for research. Matt Tilley from Fight MND says the MND community has been deeply affected by the news.
2: I take this news particularly hard. It's a really brutal and confronting reminder of what lies ahead for them. But every single person I spoke to said, what Neil brought to us and what he brought to Australia and what he brought to this community was hope.
1: Changes to Queensland's parole board could see prisoners stay in jail for longer. Restricted prisoner laws will now apply to all inmates serving life sentences. Under the reforms, dangerous offenders could remain behind bars for up to 10 more years. Until now, the parole board could only apply these restricted laws to child and serial murderers. Police are investigating a fifth fatality on WA roads in the space of just 48 hours. A 22-year-old man was fatally struck by a car on the Mitchell Freeway in Perth's north. The alleged driver turned himself into police later in the evening and has fronted court on two charges. Four other people, aged 17 to 30, died in three separate crashes across the weekend. The federal government is pushing ahead with the unpopular changes to capital gains tax. From July next year, the 50% CGT discount will be replaced with a less generous measure linked to inflation. Small business owners say it'll hurt investment, along with changes to trusts. Housing Minister Claire O'Neill says it'll make the tax system fairer.
3: Let's remember here that the budget is about trying to reshape the housing opportunities of Australians. The average Australian family is not sitting around the kitchen table deciding what they are going to structure their trust arrangements around. They are sitting around the kitchen table with a pile of bills.
1: James Cook University researchers are calling for greater public awareness and education this Food Allergy Week. It follows a surge in anaphylaxis cases, with presentations to Australian emergency departments jumping by 50% over the last 5 years. Professor Andreas Lopata says there are several ways to help.
4: Call an ambulance immediately, not waiting too long, and to wait until it maybe gets better or not. Usually it gets worse. Even after EpiPen, they have to go into the hospital under surveillance, lie down, put your legs up, and ideally see even a GP if you don't have an EpiPen available.
1: Finance, and the Aussie dollar is buying 71.6 US cents.
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1: better. French Open tennis, and Alex de Minaur has defeated British qualifier Toby Samuel 6-4, 6-4, 6-2 to reach the second round. The Aussie world number three says the best is yet to come.
6: They all accumulate and they all add incredible kind of confidence, and I feel like I'm a player that plays better as the tournament goes on. So I become, at the same time, more dangerous.
1: The AFL has confirmed the selection order for Tuesday night's AFL mid-season rookie draft. The selection order has been determined by reverse ladder positions after round 11. Cellar dwellers Essendon get the first pick, followed by Richmond, the West Coast and Carlton. And in NRL, New South Wales Blues have replaced Matt Burton on standby after 5/8 Mitch Moses pulled up with soreness. That's the latest news and sport.
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16: Your four-day forecast for Gippsland and the Valley is cloudy with a high chance of showers today. Strong wind warnings for both the central and east Gippsland coast with winds through the mainland peaking at 25 k's and then becoming light in the evening, looking at a top of 17 degrees. Overnight temperatures will fall to between 8 and 12. Tomorrow will be partly cloudy with a medium chance of rain, light winds at top of 19. Thursday, cloudy, medium chance of rain and 17. And Friday, cloudy, medium chance of showers and a top of 17 as well.
17: Currently, it's 12 degrees.
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0: See, this is your time to give some money to yourself. Enjoy the
1: one little thing.
0: Yeah, go on.
1: One little thing. A book. I mean, that's it.
0: One book, right? What's it going to hurt?
1: One little book.
0: And there it is for you to enjoy. And it's a really nice book. And, you know, it's your own thing. So, you know, I say yes. You know. Oh, and by the way, I hate to tell you, but he dies at the end.
1: Well, I'll justify it by saying Phil told me to get it.
0: Well, that's it. Yeah, blame me. Good on you, Paul. 131-873 is our number.
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0: Twenty-two minutes to 1, and I'm Phil O'Neill sitting in for Tony McManus on the stations that we don't normally go to. At some stage, I'll stop saying that. People will be tuning in at the moment wondering where Tony is, but at some stage, I'm going to have to stop that because people will go, we know, shut up. Dave, I got that photo that you sent me of that mighty fine vest that you've got there with 101 pockets, which makes me think of two things. One, you either look like a fantastic fisherman or you look like, I think his name is John Popper, who's the lead singer of the band Blues Traveller. And he uses each one of those 15 pockets for one of his harmonicas as well. 131873 is on the text. Rob says, Phil, that Fight MND match at the MCG is scheduled for June the 8th. King's birthday. Thank you for that. We'll keep talking about that throughout the morning. Hello, Nick. Phil, your footy tipper Michael did okay. Less drinking with his mates and more studying, and that's what's required here. Well, we'll talk to our resident footy tipper Michael about the NRL and our update. I think we got, did we get 5 out of 6 or something? So we would have jumped up a place. And also, in keeping in leagues with what's going on with us going to Melbourne and also Adelaide and Perth later on this morning, we will have Francis doing an AFL update, which is excellent because that's right up his alley as well. 131873. I've got a couple of people on the line I'll get to in just a second. In fact, I'll tell you what, I'll go to Brian now.

0: now, because Brian will talk about his love of the Democrats and everybody will disagree with him at the end. How are you, mate?
1: Thank you for taking my call. Before I get to my favorite subject, Trump, just want to mention the United States right now, we're studying the link between head trauma and neuromuscular disease like ALS.
0: Mm-hmm.
1: There's a lot of people who believe that there is a link. My father died of ALS.
0: So I'm sorry to hear that.
1: I'm very familiar with that disease. And a lot of athletes have succumbed to ALS. Lou Gehrig, they think his head, he had like six concussions mm-hmm. between football and baseball. So there's no causal link established yet, but they're kind of looking into it. So
0: yeah, I'm aware of that.
1: I know that's a bit.
0: Yeah, they've been doing that for a while with the NFL, and they've realized that, you know, there is something to be looked at. But it's also not something that's not being looked at in Australian sport as well. It's just that it's going to raise itself as an issue again. And we will obviously talk about that, as I said, given the fact that you know, we've got two stories here in Australia of this happening recently, probably later on in the week. In the meantime, my friend, Donald Trump, is he doing a great job? I knew this was a leading question for you.
1: Well, no, he's not. And the last time I called, a lot of your callers after I was on kind of attacked me for some of my predictions. And I started off with a statement that the Wall Street Journal Murdoch's paper said that Trump was inheriting a strong economy and the wind is at his back. That's a statement of fact. Since he's inaugurated, inflation has ticked up. It's worse. Mortgage rates are higher. The debt is exploding to a point where it's becoming a problem now. Their job creation is half what it was under Biden. GDP is weak. Manufacturing jobs, instead of creating them, we're in a negative position. We're actually losing manufacturing jobs. There is nothing that you could point to, other than the stock market, which was exploding under Biden as well, that would suggest that he's doing a good job managing the economy. Then he gets us into an unnecessary war to achieve what is probably going to be worse than the deal that Obama, along with friend and foe alike, negotiated.
0: And as you know, of course, a lot of people are going to ring up and disagree with you, but you put your opinions out there for that particular reason. It looks like Donald Trump came away from China, though, with a fairly good deal. We'll talk about that later on this morning. I'm going to speak to somebody from the Industrial Relations and Politics lecturer at the University of New South Wales, because China dealt with Trump. A couple of days later, they dealt with Putin. It seems as though, you know, he managed to get a deal out of Xi Jinping, although I'm sure you will disagree that the deal that he got was any good.
1: Well, I don't think we know what the deal is. I mean, the fact is, if you ask NVIDIA, Jensen Huang, the CEO, yeah, nothing. Matter of fact, Jensen Huang is in a worse position now than NVIDIA because of that that deal. They've actually cut off chips going into China that were made by NVIDIA. So, you know, Boeing is probably going to pick up some opportunities, and maybe Musk, although BYD makes a better electric car than Musk does. So, I mean, I don't know what the deal is. And frankly, the consensus in the United States, including some of my Republican friends, is that Trump pretty much bowed to Xi. I mean, Xi started the meeting off by saying, hands off Taiwan. I mean, Taiwan, which is an ally of ours, Trump will sell Taiwan out. There is no doubt. And I fear for that country. And when you start off a meeting and you basically dictate the terms, then you're dealing from a position of strength, and we were dealing from a position of weakness.
0: But when you go to somebody like Xi Jinping, it's all about business. And him being a transactional president, that was his agenda going into it. His agenda was to make money for his country. And he's always said that he's trying to make money to make America, as he says, great again. So he's always been transparent about that.
1: Well, there's no question. He's also transparent about the slush fund that he's developing for the January 6th traders. But the thing is, nobody knows for sure what the deal is. I mean, people have to see it. But a lot of times what China does is they'll promise. They'll say, we're going to build plants in the United States. But that's 10 years down the road and 5 years. And it never materializes like his first term. I mean, there's a lot of promises, and they're empty. Just like Trump's promises to balance the budget and to drive the economy and so forth. Anybody can promise things. The proof's in the pudding. You got to see the results. world. But I don't know of anyone, and maybe whoever you speak to later will disabuse me of this notion, but I haven't seen anything and point to anything that would suggest, and I own stock in a lot of these companies, NVIDIA and Boeing, that would suggest that they've come out and cut a good deal with China. I don't see it.
0: But then again, you could believe everything that we're led to believe, that everything to do with MAGA and anything that Donald Trump is on the nose. But recently, people that he's heralded have been elected. And the real proof in the pudding will be the midterms later on this year.
1: Can't wait.
0: Well, everybody said that from the Democratic side. Let's wait and see what happens when they take, you know, the Democrats take control of both houses. And this will be really a referendum on Donald Trump. What if it doesn't turn out that way? In a democratically elected society, or elected government and a democratic society.
1: Well, yeah, I think it's possible. I mean, I'm not going to predict the future, but I think the tendency is to believe that the Democrats will take the House, and they don't. That means they control the purse strings, they control the checkbook. The Senate, my opinion, will probably stay in the hands of the Republicans, which is frankly not a bad thing. You have a divided government, but Trump will become an instant lame duck at that point.
0: Yeah, but what if that doesn't happen, though? Then what would you say to that? Would you say, well, all of the people that voted were wrong, or would you go, well, we live in a democratic society, so the people have spoken?
1: I don't think there's any chance that the Republicans will keep all levers of power.
0: But what if it happened, though? What would you say, though? What would you say if it did happen and that,
1: well,
0: you know...
1: I would say I don't recognize the country that I was born in and served in the military in and raised
0: a
1: family.
0: But would you say I was wrong?
1: No, I wouldn't.
0: Okay.
1: Not at all. Because the fact is, just because people vote for him, I think they were wrong in 2016, 20, and 24. And the fact is, he hasn't done anything good for this. Very few things that you can point to that have been good. He mismanaged the pandemic. I mean, so I don't understand why it would happen. But the problem with our country is that most people don't vote. The largest group of people in the last election was non-voters. So, you know, it can be manipulated. There's a lot of money that goes into these campaigns that are going to go in the Republican hands. But I believe that the Democrats, let's face it, the economy is not good. And that's the only thing Americans really vote on.
0: But as I said to you before, who do the Democrats have to really blame after that last election? And the proof is now in the pudding that campaign they had with Kamala Harris. And they've now...
1: Well, yeah, but Biden waited. He waited too long to try.
0: Yeah, I mean, but he was a Democrat.
1: He was going to be a one-termer.
0: Yeah, but regardless, he was a Democrat. He was the leader of the Democrats. He was a figurehead for the Democrats. Now the information has become public. They're admitting that they made an absolute, you know, terrible mistake.
1: Catastrophic. It was catastrophic.
0: And they admit that now. No, so that's the Democrats as a party that lost that election.
1: Well, I think they learned a lesson.
0: Yeah, but the reason why Trump is there is because the Democrats didn't win. That's the reason why he's there.
1: Yeah, I mean, if he was doing a good job, I'd be the first to acknowledge it. Listen, I'm an American. I'm rooting for this country. But the fact is that he's not. And that's the reality. So I don't know why Americans would want to continue voting for a Republican Party, which he completely dominates, going forward. I just don't see why it would happen. But I think in 2028, I think the Democrats will have some good candidates to pick from.
0: There's still disarray. I mean, exactly who is going to be, you know, the next great Democrat? Because Gavin Newsom it seems to be so polarizing.
1: Well, I think the thing is that the Democrats, when they have success, a lot of times they get governors as opposed to senators or congressmen. And I think that's where the strength has. And we have some good governors in Maryland. We have Michigan, Pennsylvania, California. So I'm not sure it's going to be Gavin Newsom, but we do have a much deeper bench to choose from. In 2028, I think we were stuck with Harris, who I didn't think was electable. There's a lot of reasons for that. And I think that was because Biden didn't allow the process to begin in February when he should have, and he completely mangled it. And I blame him 100%.
0: I better go, buddy. But listen, Josh Shapiro, another one who should be kept, you know, because they should keep an eye out on. But they want to get their ducks in a row really quickly. Always good to talk to you, Brian. Thank you so much. 131-873 is our number.
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0: Hello, Ginger. How are you? She sent me she rang me a moment ago. I went to go to her to talk about the weather in southeast Queensland. She disappeared off the phone, so you can call me back, Ginger. Hello, Michael. Unfortunately, he says on the text, politics does get involved with sport on occasion, Phil. I agree with you, it shouldn't, but we don't live in a perfect world. It can bring certain sports or events into disrepute, affecting the event with protests and everything. We're going to talk about the enhanced games too, by the way. The latest steroid games that they're actually competing in. I think it's Las Vegas. We'll talk about that a little bit later on. No records broken at this particular stage, though. Although I did see Magnuson's over there. Magnuson. Hey, Wayne says, didn't agree with Richard, but Richard would be aware of that. That's why he's okay and thick-skinned. The guy from America is just a Trump hater. I think Trump's doing a good job, says Sue. Also, Robert the American has the Trump derangement syndrome. And Tony says, ask him if he'd like no tax or tips, overtime, or social security and photo ID and proof of citizenship to vote. Thank you, Tony. Hope Jenny's well as well. 131873 is the number. Hello, Chris, how are you? Phobias.
12: Hello, Phil. It's been 3 weeks since I connected with you, and we're talking about those phobias. And I said about I had a phobia with men who had beards and moustaches.
0: Yeah, that's right. And like I said to you at the time, my mum said, don't trust a man with a beard because you know he's hiding something.
12: And then you threw in the thing about those creepy crawling spiders.
0: Oh, yeah.
12: The last three weeks I've been sleeping with my light on. And
0: sorry about that.
12: So when I got my pension last week, Phil, I done the right thing. I invested in a really good pair of binoculars. So if I see those creepy crawlers coming for me when I'm laying in bed, they've got a choice. Either the slipper, one of my slippers, or the DAB plus digital radio.
0: Well, there you go. Leave it on while I'm on. That'll scare them out of the house. I'll tell you what, though. Pat Panetta's been giving away this really good insect device on his weekend shows. I haven't got one of those yet. But as I said to you, You're only ever 10 feet away from a spider, no matter where you are. But if you get one of those huntsmen, somebody said to me, treat them like they're your flatmate. Well, no, because I wouldn't have a flatmate that scares the hell out of me every time I'm asleep. And they're vengeful, too. They're vengeful buggers. You know, and I'm not for killing anything, because, you know, as the Buddha said, you kill anything, you offend its soul. But when it's you versus that huntsman, they put on a fight. I'll tell you that for nothing.
12: Yeah, and may I say, Phil, if I was down the beach and one of those Greggy Normans attacked me, they get a choice, the free iron or the trusty two-wood.
0: Yeah, well, that's it. But like I said, if you're in their domain, but, you know, I don't know where that leaves the spider, because it's not really paying rent, but it's doing its role in getting rid of, you know, like flies and things like that. So it's paying the rent in that respect, but, you know, there's one small problem. It's got eight legs and beady eyes.
12: It's a freeloader too, Phil.
0: Oh, well, yeah. Thanks for taking my call. You're most welcome, my friend. And by the way, Chris.
12: Yeah?
0: Check under your bed, mate, just in case.
12: Yeah, I will.
0: 131873 is the number. I'll get to more of your calls. Lots more texts coming through as well. Hello, Darren says he's kidding, talking about our friend in America there, Robert. If Democrats get back into America, they're finished. They're trying to destroy the country with the open borders, boys and girls schools, defunding the police, etc. I heard a terrific interview on the radio in the UK over the weekend when I was cleaning the bathroom. I put on the radio, and I heard a really interesting interview with somebody from Reform UK, and I'll tell you about that later on this morning. We've got to go to Paris too with Craig Gabriel to talk about the tenor.
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19: Hello, I'm Gabrielle Hodson. A new group of women and children with links to Islamic State could be arrested as soon as they touch down in Australia. Six women and 14 children are expected to land on Tuesday after leaving their detention camp in northern Syria last week. The ISIS Brides group is believed to be the last cohort of Australian citizens that had been at the facility. Former Australian of the Year and Aussie Rules legend Neil Danaher has died after a 13-year battle with motor neurone disease. The medical research campaigner has passed away at his home in Melbourne, aged 65, surrounded by friends and family. Danaher defied the odds. People diagnosed with MND live on average for another 2 years. Matt Tilley from Fight MND says they're devastated at the news.
20: It's the driving force of one man, and I just want to say thank you to everybody who's bought a beanie, who's come to the footy, who's taken a moment to just think about how when we all come together we can actually change the world. And he has changed the world and he's left it a pretty remarkable place.
19: A man's been charged with murder over the death of an eight-week-old baby. Jake Batrick's in Perth.
21: Police responded to a serious incident in Innaloo on Saturday, May 2, where a two-month-old child was found seriously injured. After spending several weeks fighting for life, the baby died in hospital over the weekend. Homicide Squad detectives have now charged a 23-year-old Innaloo man with murder. He's fronted the Perth Magistrates Court today and will remain behind bars until his next court date next month. Jake Batrick reporting.
19: A truck driver has died in a crash near Lake Cogelico in western New South Wales. Police say a truck left the road and hit a tree. A 25-year-old man's been charged after a Queensland police officer was struck by a stolen car in South Mackay. Officers were informed a stolen car was found at a Paradise Street address on arrival. The driver reversed out, hitting two vehicles. One officer has a foot injury. The man will face court in the morning. New research has found peppermint oil can lower blood pressure. Cardiologist Dr. Ross Walker says a team at the University of Lancashire has found taking the natural remedy can have an effect in less than 3 weeks.
22: This is quite an extraordinary study because they're suggesting that just a small dose of peppermint oil twice a day can reduce blood pressure about the same as an average blood pressure pill, about an 8.5 millimetre reduction in the top reading, which is the systolic reading, which is the more important one. So this is an extraordinary study.
19: Finance and the Aussie dollar's buying 71.7 US cents. The Dow Jones is up 479 points and the Nasdaq's up 372.
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19: better. French Open tennis and Queensland teen Emerson Jones has had her work cut out against four-time champ Iga Swiatek. The 17-year-old was overwhelmed by the Polish player, 6-1, 6-2, but has gained valuable experience.
23: It's tricky coming up against someone like that when you haven't played many top women, but I think I just got to keep believing, and it's great that I get to play them now so later on I can be like, you know, believe a bit more.
19: Alex de Minaur is through to the second round after beating Briton Toby Samuel 6-4, 6-4, 6-2. Daria Katsikina has defeated Turk Zeynep Zonmez 6-4, 6-4. Rinki Hijikata is currently on court against American Tommy Paul. Tanasi Kokkinakis is facing Frenchman Teres Atmain in a very hard-fought battle. And this hour, Alexander Vukic is up against Belgian Rafael Kalignon. That's the latest in news and in sport.
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6: Your 4-day forecast for Gippsland and the Valley is cloudy with a high chance of showers today. Strong wind warnings for both the central and east Gippsland coast with winds through the mainland peaking at 25 k's and then becoming light in the evening, looking at a top of 17 degrees. Overnight temperatures will fall to between 8 and 12. Tomorrow will be partly cloudy with a medium chance of rain, light winds a top of 19. Thursday, cloudy, medium chance of rain and 17. And Friday, cloudy, medium chance of showers and a top of 17 as well. Right now, it's 11 degrees.
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4: Minutes to 2. I'm Phil O'Neill sitting in for Tony McManus. Tony has, I think, the flu, but I actually haven't got to the bottom of that. But he'll be back tomorrow. And on the subject of which, David, how are you at Mount Waverley? Phil, I'm glad to see you going well. Good on you. But I won't listen to you. I don't like the way your overnight program is coming out of Sydney, or is it me? But you seem to be Sydney-focused and don't recognise other areas of Australia. I don't know why there's more to one state in this country. In my defence, David, that's not true. Because this morning, we've talked to people in Adelaide and talked about Adelaide. We've talked about the AFL and obviously Neil Danaher as well. And we've taken more calls this morning from Melbourne. I don't think we've even spoken or mentioned Sydney once in the last hour and 37 minutes. So, in my defence, you're wrong, David. But, I mean, again, by all means, if you don't want to listen, that's okay. We're trying to keep, when we fill in the show, as national as possible with the total awareness of the fact that some cities don't like other cities. But just think of me as being bi-coastal, to quote Peter Allen. But as I said, Tony, we're back tomorrow. So, you know, if you don't feel like listening, it's okay. I don't mind. Hopefully be back tomorrow and everything will be back to normal. People hate change and I get that. Also, I had another text that came in from Julia. Phil, I have a neurological disorder and I equally obsess and fear summer, January to March, which is the high dew point, and it makes it oppressively muggy and the high temperature makes it hard and it's also twice as bad. This week, the dew point is back in the mid-teens and it's awful. Unlike your previous caller, I look at the temperature in Hobart and the UK and think it must be time to move. At least in the UK, there's central heating and double glazing for winter. But this week, some places in England are 30 degrees. It looks like AC or air conditioning is becoming a must. You're right, Julie. It's been really warm there. But I'm sorry to hear that you also have the issues with heat too. I've been lucky, touch wood, that hasn't happened to me yet. Let's get back to Siv.
5: They're coming to take me away, haha. They're coming.
4: I'm sorry about that. You know, I had to go to Paris, but don't feel like you are second to Craig Gabriel.
6: No, that's okay. I tell you what, though. I will leave your past behind if you leave Graham and his alleged Scottish roots behind, because I sympathise with it. I mean, I'm about as Indian as, you know, I've got Indian roots, but you wouldn't know it. So I sympathise with Graham being Scottish.
4: Yeah, but he's proud of it. I mean, he wears it on his chest. Here's a guy who's so Scottish, right, that he comes to work every day in a wrapper.
6: Does he play bagpipes for you?
4: No, he can't play bagpipes, and he doesn't have a Scottish accent, but have you seen the photo on my Instagram page?
6: I haven't, no.
4: No. Can you see the photo on my Instagram page?
6: No, certainly not, particularly.
4: Okay, yeah, I know that you are visually impaired, but I think you did say that at some stage you're able to see images. I mean, I can describe it to you if you want.
6: I love that. That was great. That's the best 20 seconds of great. I think that should be clipped and used somewhere.
4: Yeah, but you knew what I meant.
6: I knew exactly what you meant, but I was just waiting for you.
4: No,
6: I knew exactly what was going on.
4: Do you know what I wanted to know, though? Do you know what I wanted to know, though? Do you know Braille? Is Braille in English, or is it a universal language?
6: What do you mean universal?
4: So is Braille. So if you went into a lift in India...

0: where we found out you've got, you know, heritage.
1: I suppose, yeah, there's different versions of it. There's Braille that's made for Hindi speakers and Tamil speakers. So you can have different versions, all using the same kind of Braille system, but they do have their own versions, yes.
0: Right, okay. I've often wondered that, whether I wasn't sure whether it was unique to the one specific, you know, identity.
1: You know, as you were in Paris with Mr. Gabriel, who's now having a croissant, you know, he's in a place. I don't know whether the man who invented Braille was actually born. I don't know whether it was Paris or some other French place, but he was a French guy
0: who invented.
1: There you go. Louis Braille is his name.
0: Oh, right. Okay. I thought you said Bale for a second. I thought we'd have to get Nicholas on the phone.
1: No, Gareth, if that was the case.
0: Yeah, right.
1: I'd be talking about Gareth if that was the case. Yes,
0: okay, is that right? So it was invented in Paris. Well, there you go.
1: Well, I don't know whether he lives in Paris. I don't take that one to the bank, but I know it was somewhere in France.
0: Right, okay.
1: Well, I haven't looked up. Look, you were talking about sport and politics.
0: Mm-hmm.
1: Look, I agree with, I think it was a texter who said, look, I agree with you, I don't like it either, but it happens.
0: Mm.
1: And I think that's the camp I'm in. And I think, you know, it's one of those things where the thing that annoys me is you have only one set of political point of view that seems to be allowed from a sporting star, but you never hear from maybe a more conservative-minded or a more centrist-minded sports star on certain issues. You never do, or you rarely do.
0: Although that kind
1: I've
0: of...
1: never
0: yeah,
1: heard.
0: Yeah, and that's a good point that you make, and that, in essence, almost contradicts what I was saying when I said it, and that is that, you know, politics has no place in sport. But equally, then, to use that, you should say that no sports people then should have a political opinion, which... I guess kind of...
1: It's very difficult to do, that's right.
0: Yeah,
1: it's a human impossibility. But talking of sport, because I know you are, you're a great man and you're a fast-talking man. I know how to do this. What do you think of the enhanced games? The enhanced games.
0: Yeah, the enhanced games,
1: Yes.
0: They're all
1: what
0: on...
1: What do you make of it?
0: Well, I don't have an issue with it. I know a lot of people have and have come out and said that this is wrong. But the sports people who are going there and taking part in it are aware of
1: it.
0: They're aware of it, and they're also old enough to know what they're doing to their body. Okay, but apparently it's not exactly as it seems. And I'm going to talk about that later on this morning, and also Russell wants to talk about that as well.
1: Sorry, I didn't mean to blow your cover.
0: No, yeah, it's absolutely fine. No, yeah, there's a good tease. You do it, then I don't need to. But I you know what? I'd watch it just to see, you know, somebody that weighs
1: muscles and
0: well, yeah, watch somebody who's 55 kilograms pick up 700 kilograms over their head and things like that. I'd go, well, that's something. And I would like to see. Well, I'd like to see them make world records, but that's not been happening.
1: No, it hasn't. That's why I was asking you, because, you know, I don't know what... I mean, there's a lot of fuss over it, and there's... I just think if there is a market for it, people will watch, and if there isn't a market for it, guess what? It fails.
0: Yeah.
1: It goes down the chute like Live Golf did.
0: That's it.
1: And we won't ever talk of it ever again.
0: That's
1: it. It doesn't really bother me either way. And... I love the fact that people text in and tell you they don't like you. I love it. It's fantastic because you're thinking to yourself, you know, there's a simple solution to that. There always is. So it's funny, but I like you and I'll continue to talk to you.
0: Oh, bless you, my friend.
1: You nuts.
0: Bless you. And there he goes. Paul says, by the way, I've seen the photo of you and Graham on the Instagram. It is disturbing, and this is why I'm one of Graham's biggest fans. Well, there you go. Hello, Marie. How are you? Bit of a tough crowd, these callers this morning. No wonder the gentleman who's on normally is on calls in sick. Well, that's all right. Marie, people don't like change. And I absolutely and totally get that. And that's cool. But, you know, we're all in the same boat. None of us are in bed asleep. 16-2. I've got to get to our footy tipper. Francis is making things all all equal with, by doing the NRL update, the AFL update, incidentally. We've got that coming up. And also, Graham, we've got to try and get hold of the Loch Ness Tourist Information Board to see if we can get him down to the banks there. He's going to stream it too, by the way. He's going to go down there and stream it live. Peter's on the phone. I'll get to him next. And also, Kim, I see you there. I'll get to you in a sec too.
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0: All right, let's get to the emails, then I'll get to the texts, and then I'll get to the phones. Here's one from Bonnie, who is sending the email from Earth. You can put your own place in there. We won't come back and say, are you really not actually at this particular suburb? And the reason I said that is, we like Gabriel. It's no wonder he puts you at the bottom of his list when you're trying to talk to him. You say the most stupid and ridiculous things about him. Yeah, but he's in on the joke, Bonnie. That was the point. That's why we've been doing it with him for the last year or so, is that he's in on the joke. He can sit there and do the serious reports with everybody else. But just for, you know, context, we've been doing that silly thing with him for about a year now. But that's cool. Mal also says, now, don't worry about the people from Victoria. I can't listen to their commentators as a rule. Crikey, we're getting into a bit of a state by state at the moment. But anyway, I'm just happy to have you here. Hello there, Wendy. How are you? Not sure why the newsreader mentioned MND usually takes 2 years for people to succumb to it. I will have a look more at that information as well in just a moment, Wendy, and try and find out more information for you as well. My radio girlfriend just got in touch, Prue McSween. She said, is SIB short for Sibella? No, it's SIV, S-I-V, Prue. Because SIB is a traditional girl's name. Well, I could wind him up with that, but I won't. Paul says, has Graham put any social media out we can follow with the biggest expedition since Captain Cook? Well, I hope he's going to broadcast live. Phil, that was bad manners of you making the legend Siv wait and then cutting him off to talk to Craig, because Siv is radio royalty. And also, I think I've just pretty much... Oh, Dave at Mount Waverley says, touche, Philip, was a nice put-down. But you're still with us, and that's good as well. 131873 is the number. Peter is in Castle Hill. How are you, mate?
12: Morning, Phil. I'm well. I hope you are too.
0: Thank you, I am.
12: Not only are you heard across this great nation, the greatest country in the world, but your show is global, whether it be on the tapped media apps of 3AW, 2GB, 6PR, 4BC, you know, across this great nation, you are heard around the world. So people, our friends in Melbourne, our great friends in Melbourne, you know, whether it's Tom or the other great 3AW people, they're very much loved, aren't they, Phil?
0: I could, you know, we could do a whole show on what city's better, you know, Sydney or Melbourne, well, probably. And then, but then I'd get people from Perth going, hang on, what about us? Can I just say...
12: That's rage baiting, Phil.
0: Well, there you go. Or city baiting. Michael says, Phil, you talk about Perth all the time, sarcastic faces. No, but I do. Michael, we talk about, because I went to school at Perth, so we do. Anyway, I feel like I have to apologise for everything when, let's face it, it is the Peter from Castle Hill show. So you wanted to mention...
12: Not at all. Not at all. This is your show. Well, what I wanted to say, talking of national issues, the one thing we can all agree on, or I'm sure most Australians can agree on, is that lying Labor and lying Albanese has let Australians down. But more importantly, yesterday... Well, nothing's more important than that, but yesterday morning... that great Liberal rat, Malcolm Turnbull, in his pink mansion, his pink harbourside mansion. He's a rat because he funds the Teal Party, the Teals, who represent the billionaires and their net zero fantasy trying to rat out Australia by selling us out to junk made in China, trying to destroy the country with the Greens and the Labor Party. And Malcolm, who had fantasies of leading this rat party, the Green Teal Rat Party. He had this fantasy that he could re-enter Parliament, you know, enact his vendetta against, you know, his bitchy vendetta against the Liberal Party. He's been sulking in his pink mansion while he could be counting his millions, not billions. He's not a billionaire and he gets very depressed about that. He could be on a beach in Italy counting his coins and his notes and his greenwash share portfolio, just like Simon Holmes a Court does.
0: But they all do this, though.
12: Giving instructions to Steggall and Co.
0: Yeah.
12: Instead, he gets on the radio and bitches and moans, and instead of resigning his Liberal Party membership, what he should do, if he had any integrity and any guts, because he's a gutless, weak-gutted dog, he should resign and move on with his pathetic life.
0: So I take it you don't like him then. But, you know, the thing is, with a lot of these ex-politicians, and we've talked about this before, Peter, if you've done your time, it's time to move on. Because otherwise you look like a disgruntled ex-employee who hasn't been able to let it go. Let it go.
12: Absolutely.
0: And incidentally, the Teals are not any force to be reckoned with.
12: No, finished.
0: You know, with the rise of One Nation... And the way they're polling, and the way they're winning seats, you know.
12: Phil, One Nation will implode. They won't make it to the finish line. They always do. You know, if you want to vote orange, if you want to vote teal, you know, as Jane Hume said today, or yesterday now, switching political parties is a lot like switching, fickle people who switch sporting sides. And people in Melbourne know this. You're either loyal to this country and loyal to a party that can change government, or you're not. If you want to get in bed with One Nation, you'll get a Labor government. You'll get higher power bills. You'll get the Teals. You'll get the Greens. And you'll get 3 more years of Anthony Albanese.
0: Yeah, but that's assuming that's what One Nation will do, Peter, because they have said that they're not ready to make any deals with anybody at the moment.
12: Well, look, good luck to them. They'll pick up 10, 20 seats if they're lucky. If they don't implode, if they get to the finish line and pick up some seats, then they'll probably go into a coalition with the LNP.
0: Well, that's the thing, though. Will they implode? Because we've been thinking this with One Nation, that it's a bubble that's going to burst, that it's just a revenge thing, and it's turned out to be not the case. It turns out that people have actually got it, Australians.
12: So far, the Orange team, I've got the media very excited, and they've tapped into the fact that people are absolutely fed up with the worst government we've ever had, with the Labor Party that have sold us out to our enemies in China, and we know that people want something better. People want to blow the joint up, so to speak. But what that doesn't deliver is a good prime minister, a safe pair of hands, and a party that will get this country back on track.
0: Let me tell you something, Peter.
12: One Nation. One Nation have said they don't want to have executive power. One Nation have said they don't want to have ministerial positions. So they've already answered their question. And it's the Australian people that will decide what sort of country they want this to be.
0: At the end of the day, that's it. Hey, Peter, I better go. And I know otherwise I won't get to the news. But I appreciate your call there. That's Peter who was calling through. And let me talk to you about Reform UK, incidentally, in a moment. I didn't mean to be rude, but I had to get to the news. And Kim, with that in mind, do you mind hanging on until I get to the other side of the news? I know that you've been hanging on there for a bit. Kim? She's snoring. She's gone to sleep. I can hear us in the background and snimp. Kim's asleep. She's snoring. Kim? I better not wake her up in that case. Let's get to the news.
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0: Michael says, Seafield, all the political talk has put Kim to sleep. All she wants to talk about is UFOs. I've got UFO stuff for her here. Don't worry about that. 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Let's get to the news.
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22: Hello, I'm Gabriel Hodson. A group of ISIS brides and their children are expected to arrive in Australia today. Around six women and 14 children with links to Islamic State left their detention camp in Syria last week. They travelled to Damascus, where they booked flights home. Tributes are flowing for Neil Danaher, who's died aged 65, surrounded by family and friends in Melbourne. The AFL legend was diagnosed with motor neurone disease in 2013 and survived the disease for 13 years, where the average is just 2 years. Anthony Albanese has told Federal Parliament he was a worthy Australian of the Year.
1: The difference he made can be measured in the national awareness and the tens of millions of dollars that he and Fight MND have raised to research a cure.
22: Police south of Brisbane want to hear from anyone with information about a shooting in Acacia Ridge. Police attended a unit in Harden Street around a quarter to ten when they found a man with a gunshot wound in the leg. The offenders fled before police arrived and the 38-year-old victim's been taken to the Princess Alexandra Hospital. Experts warn it may take 3 to 6 months for petrol prices to normalise after the war in the Middle East ends. While the PM says the country has enough fuel to last through to July, there are concerns prices will soon rise again. Senior energy analyst Saul Kavonic says we've already lost more than a billion barrels of stock.
3: Because to date we've been living off, you know, the stocks that we've held around the world. And after the war, we need to replenish all those stocks back to where they were, and in fact, even higher, because many countries, like Australia, now want to make sure we have even more storage than we did prior to the war to make sure we're not in such a vulnerable position.
22: A spike in the use of GLP-1 medications is sparking concerns among healthcare leaders that patients don't fully understand their serious side effects. AMA Queensland warns that drugs like Ozempic and Mounjaro for weight loss can cause nausea, vomiting and constipation. President Dr. Erica Gannon says these symptoms are often triggered by large doses.
5: The problem is the dose required for weight loss versus diabetes is a lot higher. So whilst it does slow down that stomach emptying and keeps people fuller for longer and reduces their food intake, the amount that is required is a lot higher than for type 2 diabetes patients.
22: And London has just sweltered through its hottest May temperature on record at 34 degrees. It's almost winter here in Australia, and that's pretty close to today's temperature in Darwin. Finance and the Aussie dollar is buying 71.7 US cents. The Dow Jones is up 294 points and the Nasdaq's up 50 points.
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22: better. French Open tennis, and Daria Katsakina has defeated Turk Zeynep Sonmez 6-4, 6-4. The Australian came back from 1-3 in the second set.
24: I was just telling myself to, you know, as soon as I have a chance to come back in this set, I have to take it. And thankfully, I did it.
22: The 29-year-old's next challenge is Swiss player Susan Bandecchi. Meanwhile, Tanasi Kokkinakis has beaten France's Terence Atmain in a drawn-out battle, 6-7, 6-2, 4-6, 6-3, 7-5. Queensland teenager Emerson Jones is out after facing four-time champ Iga Swiatek. Alex de Minaur is through to the second round, beating Briton Toby Samuel 6-4, 6-4, 6-2. And Rinki Hijikata has won the first set against American Tommy Paul. And that's the latest in news and in sport.
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1: Your four-day forecast for Gippsland and the Valley is cloudy with a high chance of showers today. Strong wind warnings for both the central and east Gippsland coast with winds through the mainland peaking at 25 k's and then becoming light in the evening, looking at a top of 17 degrees. Overnight temperatures will fall to between 8 and 12. Tomorrow will be partly cloudy with a medium chance of rain, light winds at top of 19. Thursday, cloudy, medium chance of rain and 17. And Friday, cloudy, medium chance of showers and a top of 17 as well.
0: Currently, it's 12 degrees.
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5: I'm Phil O'Neill, sitting in for Tony. 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I don't think we've had a 6PR caller yet. By all means, give us a ring. 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The Liberals panicked and they became woke. And this another one here as well. Ray says, we lost a long-term late-night 2GB listener yesterday. A great man, my father. I'm so sorry to hear this, Ray. Grigio, age 91. Rest in peace, Dad. Ray, I'm sorry to hear that, mate. And I hope you're okay. And I appreciate that you sent that text through as well. And I hope you're all right. And bless your dad too, Grigio. Thanks, mate. Also, Bruce said, incidentally, Miles Davis would have been 100 years of age today. And that is exactly right, given the fact that it would have been his birthday. And it was, what did I say it was? 1926, obviously, if it was 100 years ago. 16-3. Well, I mentioned there was royalty on the phone. And let's get to the royalty. We know who this is for. Morning, how are you?
6: Good morning, Phil. Good morning, listeners.
5: Tracy from Oatley.
6: Don't ask me how I am. That is a dangerous question in my circumstances. Actually, I said to my psychiatrist, my little Russian young genius, he calls me Professor.
5: Mm-hmm.
6: My previous one I've remained friends with, and I said, I don't know what they're teaching them at psychiatry school these days, but he doesn't know a damn thing about addiction.
5: Mm.
6: But he is young, and he is a bit of a genius. He's also a neuro psychiatrist. So he's pretty clever, but there's a couple of things that I've learned, especially the previous long-term one I'm still in touch with. He was just a genius in the field.
5: And thank you for that. And by the way, I know you said not to mention how are you, but you sound so much better, Tracy.
6: Oh, God, I'm being fed like Nero.
5: Well, that's what you said, like Nero.
6: Burning. Why wouldn't I be sounding okay?
5: I could see you kind of draped across the couch there like Caligula, you know, just stuff in your face.
6: I'm draped on the bed and I have no choice. And my physio has gone into hospital to have the poor back teeth removed, and she'll be away for 2 weeks and said to me she didn't think it was such a good idea for me to get out of the bed during the next 2 weeks. I should build up with the relief one, build up strength in the with my muscles in the bed, and then get back onto that elbow.
5: Yeah, because you might have a bit of atrophy as well, and also you're going to be really stiff too. But there's no hurry anyway.
6: No, except that I really must have a colonoscopy in November. I spoke to my wonderful genius guy that I've hung on to. Let me tell you, I shouldn't say this on air with AIDS people listening, but honest to God, get me away from aged care doctors. They've been trying to stuff me with all sorts of things. I'm slowly cutting them out. They were giving me about 4 magnesium tablets a day. I finally said I take 1 Centrum 50 plus vitamin in the morning that covers my magnesium, iron, and God only knows what else. And now I'm taking a handful of bloody tablets every day, darling. Mm. It's not on.
5: But you can do that, though, can't you? I mean, you can actually say, I'm, you know, what I want to take and what I don't take now.
6: Oh, yes. I think because Fletcher has power of attorney, they're inclined to want to deal with him. But Fletcher knows I won't use the word. Yes, I might bugger all about my medication.
5: Yeah. How is Fletcher, incidentally? Is he okay?
6: He's okay. He's still at Oakley clearing things out. And he threw out all the damn medication, which I had unopened boxes. And his wife, Joanne, were unsure about what I was using it for. So they got rid of it. But fortunately, no, there's a brand new bottle of Centrum 50 vitamins. They're in the car. He's bringing them tomorrow. They're unopened.
5: Oh, okay. Well, he's probably on the black market with it. Hey, Tracy, hold on there one moment. I've got a couple of ad breaks to get away. I've just got a good 4 minutes, and there's something I need to talk to you about. So don't go anywhere. I'll be right back with you. And also all of the texts that people have sent through for Tracy. I appreciate those. I'll read those in a sec. 11 to...
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5: Thanks for hanging on, Tracy. By the way, Susan and Roger, Sarah, Marie, Wayne, everybody happy to hear your voice and also to hear how well you are too.
6: Oh, well, that is so kind of all of you. Thank you so much. I really appreciate the thoughts from the listeners, especially one when we go back such a long way, like Michael's Neighbours.
5: Yeah, yeah.
6: So thank you very much. I do appreciate that.
5: You're very much loved on the show, and you know that, and we're so glad to hear you better. Now, you wanted me to chase up something about an interview about the minerals, and I haven't had a chance to get to the bottom of that.
6: Oh, yes. Well, that is getting very interesting now, because when Trump went to China to visit Xi, I think his main aim was to get his hands on some more minerals. And, of course, nothing eventuated there. And I'm pretty darn sure that she's going to be selling any rare minerals to Trump.
5: Do we have any rare minerals that he'd be after?
6: Yes, yes, we do. We have enough that China would be after, darling. Never mind about what Trump would be after.
5: Do we have any?
6: We do have quite a few rare minerals.
5: Do we have any agreement, any trade agreement that you're aware of at the moment?
6: I think we are in the throes of just doing a deal with China, but they're trying to hammer the price down dirt cheap.
5: As you can imagine,
6: which isn't going to happen. But our problem is China is the only country in the world that has a place where they can be developed properly for their proper use. I think here we are really going to have to get onto that damn fool of a prime minister that we've got, and build somewhere and start organising the arrangement of these minerals for their proper function.
5: So we would have to process them in order for us to...
6: We need to be processing them here urgently, yes, Phil.
5: Okay, so is there a possibility that we may sell ourselves short here? Is that what you're worried about as well, Tracy?
6: I don't think we will. I mean, China is pushing for a really cheap price. I mean, Penny Wong is a bit of a worry. She's likely to give in and say yes, but I think Albo is holding back a bit at the moment. I just hope he doesn't weaken, but I don't trust him. Actually, no. I don't trust anybody in Labor.
5: No, okay. Tracy, can you leave that with me? I'll get on to somebody. I'll find out where we're at with that, and I'll get them on the radio, and then let's touch base later on this week.
6: That would be fabulous. Okay, well, I don't have my radio here yet. Fletcher must get me batteries. But I should be set up with that in a week or two, thank God.
5: Okay, sweetheart. It's great to hear from you. Give my love to Fletcher. It's great to hear from you. And we'll talk to you later on this week. Okay, Tracy?
6: Okay. Good night. Good morning, listeners, and good morning, Phil.
5: There you go. The lovely Tracy, the queen of Oatley, one of our all-time favourite listeners.
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22: Good morning, I'm Gabriel Hodson. The next group of ISIS brides has been warned they could face arrest as soon as they arrive in Australia. At least 6 women and 14 children are expected to touch down in coming hours. The federal government says it hasn't given any help to the group, who are all Australian citizens. Tributes are pouring in for Neil Danaher, who's died at home in Melbourne, aged 65. The former Australian of the Year and AFL legend was diagnosed with motor neurone disease 13 years ago and helped raise $115 million for research. Matt Tilley from Fight MND says the MND community has been deeply affected by the news.
23: I take this news particularly hard. It's a really brutal and confronting reminder of what lies ahead for them. But every single person I spoke to said, what Neil brought to us and what he brought to Australia and what he brought to this community was hope.
22: The Cook government has assured the community that a serial paedophile will be watched quite closely now that he's been released from prison. Bradley Pendragon has spent decades behind bars but was jailed again last year for breaching release conditions. WA Child Protection Minister Simone McGuirk says any attempt to further imprison him would likely be challenged in court.
0: As a government, we are limited in what we can do. We can't keep someone in prison indefinitely without them having breached a law and once they have served their time. So what we can do is make sure that the conditions that are put in place are rigorous and there is incredibly strict surveillance over this individual.
22: Changes to Queensland's parole board could see prisoners stay in jail for longer. Restricted prisoner laws will now apply to all inmates serving life sentences. Under the reforms, dangerous offenders could remain behind bars for up to 10 more years. Until now, the parole board could only apply these restricted laws to child and serial murderers in Queensland. James Cook University researchers are calling for greater public awareness and education this Food Allergy Week. It follows a surge in anaphylaxis cases, with presentations to Australian emergency departments jumping by 50% over the last 5 years. Professor Andreas Lopata says there are several ways to help.
2: Call an ambulance immediately, not waiting too long, and wait until it maybe gets better or not. Usually it gets worse. Even after EpiPen, they have to go into the hospital under surveillance. Lie down, put your legs up, and ideally see even a GP if you don't have an EpiPen available.
22: Finance and the Aussie dollar is buying 71.7 US cents. The New York market's closed due to the Memorial Day holiday in the US.
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22: better. French Open tennis and Alex de Minaur has defeated British qualifier Toby Samuel 6-4, 6-4, 6-2 to reach the second round. The Aussie is world number three says the best is yet to come.
7: They all accumulate and they all add incredible kind of confidence, and I feel like I'm a player that plays better as the tournament goes on. So I become at the same time more dangerous.
22: Tanasi Kokkinakis has beaten France's Terence Atmain in a drawn-out slog 6-7, 6-2, 4-6, 6-3, 7-5. Rinki Hijikata is in another tough match against American Tommy Paul. Alexander Vukic is also on court against Belgian Raphael Collignon, but Queensland teenager Emerson Jones is out after facing four-time champ Iga Świątek, and Talia Gibson is also out. The controversial enhanced games have got going in Las Vegas with some surprising results. Fred Curley predicted Usain Bolt's 100 metres record 9.58 seconds would get destroyed. Instead, Curley's run 9.97. That's the latest news in sport.
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8: Your four-day forecast for Gippsland and the Valley is cloudy with a high chance of showers today. Strong wind warnings for both the central and east Gippsland coast with winds through the mainland peaking at 25 k's and then becoming light in the evening, looking at a top of 17 degrees. Overnight temperatures will fall to between 8 and 12. Tomorrow will be partly cloudy with a medium chance of rain, light winds at top of 19. Thursday, cloudy, medium chance of rain and 17. And Friday, cloudy, medium chance of showers and a top of 17 as well. Currently, it's 12 degrees.
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0: Happy birthday to Lauryn Hill from the Fugees, born on this day. What a great song. I wasn't sure whether to play that. I mentioned that before, but I got the thumbs up from Gabes, who says perfect choice on the text there, so I feel vindicated. 4 minutes to four, news on the way in the front page of the papers.
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8: Good morning, I'm Gabriel Hodson. A new group of women and children with links to Islamic State could be arrested as soon as they touch down in Australia. 6 women and 14 children are expected to land today after leaving their detention camp in northern Syria last week. The ISIS Brides Group is believed to be the last cohort of Australian citizens that had been at the facility. Tributes are flowing for Neil Danaher, who's died at home in Melbourne, aged 65. The former Australian of the Year and AFL legend was diagnosed with motor neurone disease 13 years ago. Through his charity Fight MND, Danaher raised $115 million for research into the illness he dubbed the Beast.
9: Because the Beast doesn't discriminate, and neither do we. I choose Fight. Do you? Let's play on.
8: A man's been charged with murder over the death of an eight-week-old baby, Jake Battricks, in Perth.
10: Police responded to a serious incident in Innaloo on Saturday, May 2, where a two-month-old child was found seriously injured. After spending several weeks fighting for life, the baby died in hospital over the weekend. Homicide Squad detectives have now charged a 23-year-old Innaloo man with murder. He's fronted the Perth Magistrates Court today and will remain behind bars until his next court date next month. Jake Battrick reporting.
8: A 25-year-old man has been charged after a Queensland police officer was struck by a stolen car in South Mackay. Officers were informed a stolen car was found at a Paradise Street address. On arrival, the driver reversed out, hitting two vehicles. One officer has a foot injury. The man will face court this morning. A survey of 2,000 people in New South Wales has found public confidence in the justice system has sunk to its lowest level in more than a decade. The Sydney Morning Herald says just 54% believe the system brought offenders to justice. The Bureau of Crime Statistics and Research says low confidence can often affect if a person chooses to report a crime. A man's been taken to hospital after he was bitten by a police dog in Melbourne's southeast. It comes after three men were allegedly seen trying to break into a Narre Warren property in the early hours. A 23-year-old Dandenong man, a 45-year-old Narre Warren man have been charged and will face Dandenong Magistrates Court. The 37-year-old bitten by the dog is yet to be interviewed. Finance, and the Aussie dollar is buying 71.7 US cents. The New York market's closed due to the Memorial Day holiday in the US.
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8: better. French Open tennis, and Alex de Minaur is through to the second round, beating Briton Toby Samuel 6-4, 6-4, 6-2. Tanasi Kokkinakis has won a marathon battle that lasted more than 4 hours in hot conditions. Craig Gabriel's there.
12: What a performance and what an effort from Tanasi Kokkinakis. He had to constantly play catch-up tennis against Frenchman Terence Atman, and when the last ball floated long, Tanasi collapsed to the court and embraced the applause. 6-7, 6-2, 4-6, 6-3, 7-5. He's been through so much with physical injuries, and because he couldn't play, his ranking nosedived and he had to use a protected ranking to get into the main draw. Earlier, Alex de Minaur and Daria Kasatkina enjoyed straight set wins. Craig Gabriel, Paris.
8: Meanwhile, Rinki Hijikata has lost a big match to American Tommy Paul, 4-6, 6-3, 7-5, 6-4. Emerson Jones, Talia Gibson and Alexander Vukic are all out. NRL and the New South Wales Blues have placed Matt Burton on standby after 5/8 Mitch Moses pulled out with hamstring tightness after training. And that's the latest in news and sport.
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17: Your four-day forecast for Gippsland and the Valley is cloudy with a high chance of showers today. Strong wind warnings for both the central and east Gippsland coast with winds through the mainland peaking at 25 k's and then becoming light in the evening, looking at a top of 17 degrees. Overnight temperatures will fall to between 8 and 12. Tomorrow will be partly cloudy with a medium chance of rain, light winds at top of 19. Thursday, cloudy, medium chance of rain and 17. And Friday, cloudy, medium chance of showers and a top of 17 as well.
18: Currently, it's 12 degrees.
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8: 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Hello, Baz, how are you? Got your one, mate. Thank you. Mark in Stall. Sorry I didn't get to you, mate, but appreciate your text. Sorry I didn't get to your call. And also Ash says, when it comes to Jim Chalmers, Phil, some blokes always think they're the smartest man in the room, but they really are the dumbest man in the whole building. But I don't know whether anybody would tell Jim that and whether or not he would actually care or if it would be water off a duck's back. I don't know how many people can say they've got their favourite astronomer, but I'm happy to say that. Sarah Webb is the course director from the Centre of Astrophysics and Supercomputing at the Swinburne University of Technology. And again, my favourite astronomer as well. Before we talk about what's going on at the International Space Station, we had a meteor that came in through Sydney for New South Wales, parts of New South Wales, last Friday and surprised everybody. Nobody saw that one coming.
9: No, they didn't. This is another example of that there's so many asteroids in our solar system. It's really hard for us to detect them all, and often we're surprised. And so this one was detected on the 10th of May, but it made its close approach only a few days ago. So it bamboozled us a little bit, but thankfully for us this time, it was not a close hit to the Earth, so it went on its merry way.
8: Which has led a lot of people to say, well, hang on a second, how many other asteroids are in the atmosphere that we don't know about that could be a threat to us?
9: It's a very, very valid question, and why it's so, so important to have massive astronomical facilities that are searching for these things, because the answer is we don't actually know. We know that there are millions of asteroids in our solar system, and we think we have a good handle on the very large ones near us, but there's often these type of asteroids that can go undetected for whatever reason. Often it's because we can't see them, and it's because of the time of year that we're just not able to look at that patch of the sky. And so making sure that we have continuous monitoring is really important, and that goes back to having funding for really great telescopes and facilities for the betterment of humanity, really, protect us from those asteroids.
8: The latest one I read about was this newly discovered one from about 62 days ago that they published this, 62 feet wide, zooming past Earth, and this is the 2026 JH2. What do we know about this one?
9: First of all, I think we need to petition to give asteroids a little bit more catchy
8: right.
9: names.
8: Exactly. And I want one named after me, but not the one that destroys the planet, because I don't want that on my conscience.
9: So this was another one that was discovered, and it was discovered, thankfully, because of a telescope in Arizona. And so it is likely what we call an Apollo-class near-Earth object, and it means that its orbit will continuously, on its journey around the sun, cross between us and the Earth, as the sun and the Earth. And so it's one that we want to keep an eye on. But it's, again, it's not a very special asteroid in any means. It's just one of the many that we have, and it likely originated

0: legg.com.au.
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8: Good morning, I'm Gabrielle Hodson. Tributes are flowing for Neil Danaher, who's died aged 65. The AFL legend was diagnosed with motor neurone disease in 2013 and survived the illness for 13 years when the average is just 2 years. Anthony Albanese has told Federal Parliament he was a worthy Australian of the Year.
9: The difference he made can be measured in the national awareness and the tens of millions of dollars that he and Fight MND have raised to research a cure.
8: Police west of Brisbane are speaking with a 31-year-old woman after the death of a child in a home in Lowood. Emergency services were called just after 11. The woman and child are known to each other. Police south of Brisbane want to hear from anyone with information about a shooting in Acacia Ridge. Police attended a unit in Harden Street around 9:45 when they found a 38-year-old man with a gunshot wound to the leg. More than 24 fire crews have been called to a blaze in Melbourne's inner west. The blaze was reported in Hudson Road, Spotswood, around 2:30. A warning has been issued for smoke in the immediate area. It may take 3 to 6 months for petrol prices to normalise after the Middle East conflict ends. The country has enough fuel to last into July, but there are fears prices will go up again. Senior energy analyst Saul Kavanagh says we've already lost more than 1 billion barrels of stock.
10: Because to date we've been living off, you know, the stocks that we've held around the world. And after the war, we need to replenish all those stocks back to where they were, and in fact, even higher, because many countries, like Australia, now want to make sure we have even more storage than we did prior to the war to make sure we're not in such a vulnerable position.
8: A spike in the use of GLP-1 medications is sparking concerns among healthcare leaders that patients don't fully understand their serious side effects. AMA Queensland warned that using drugs like Ozempic and Mounjaro for weight loss can cause nausea, vomiting and constipation. President Dr. Erica Gannon says these symptoms are often triggered by large doses.
0: The problem is the dose required for weight loss versus diabetes is a lot higher. So whilst it does slow down that stomach emptying and keeps people fuller for longer and reduces their food intake, the amount that is required is a lot higher than for type 2 diabetes patients.
8: And London has just sweltered through its hottest May temperature on record at 34 degrees. It's almost winter here in Australia, and that's pretty close to today's temperature in Darwin. Finance and the Aussie dollar is buying 71.7 US cents. The New York market's closed due to the Memorial Day.
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8: French Open tennis, and Thanasi Kokkinakis is back with a vengeance. Craig Gabriel's there.
11: Thanasi Kokkinakis was incredible. His opponent served for the match in the fifth and was up 5-2, but Kokkinakis kept coming back and he beat Terence Atman 6-7, 6-2, 4-6, 6-3, 7-5. Kokkinakis has been riddled with injuries his whole career. Last year he had an Achilles tendon from a dead man implanted into his shoulder. Alex Di Minor and Daria Kasatkina had straight set wins, but there were losses for Mayer Joint, Talia Gibson and Emerson Jones, who lost to Igor Swiatek. Craig Gabriel, Paris.
8: The controversial enhanced games have got going in Las Vegas with some surprising results. Fred Curley predicted Usain Bolt's 100 metres record of 9.58 seconds would get destroyed. Instead, Curley's run 9.97, a time that would have seen him run last at the Paris Olympics. And the AFL's confirmed the selection order for tonight's AFL mid-season rookie draft. That's the latest in news and sport.
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2: Your four-day forecast for Gippsland and the Valley is cloudy with a high chance of showers today. Strong wind warnings for both the central and east Gippsland coast with winds through the mainland peaking at 25 k's and then becoming light in the evening, looking at a top of 17 degrees. Overnight temperatures will fall to between 8 and 12. Tomorrow will be partly cloudy with a medium chance of rain, light winds at top of 19. Thursday, cloudy, medium chance of rain and 17. And Friday, cloudy, medium chance of showers and a top of 17 as well.
18: Currently, it's 12 degrees.
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1: Yep, good morning, how are you? Sitting in for Tony, he's not feeling very well. Hopefully he'll be back tomorrow. For his regular listeners on 3AW in Melbourne, 5AA in Adelaide and also 6PR in Perth. And it is another morning, 26th of May, Tuesday. Another morning where, again, we wait to find out whether or not there'll be any further movements in the negotiations between America and Iran on that conflict. Well, Fox News is saying that negotiations with Iran are proceeding nicely, obviously further to what Donald Trump has advised them. However, over on CNN, the update is that Israel is stepping up attacks on Hezbollah in Lebanon and have launched airstrikes in Lebanon, which flies in the face from what I believe one of the conditions that Iran have said to America in terms of their ceasefire and their peace agreement is that there is no continuing attacks on Lebanon from Israel. So you've got two different sides of the same coin there, pretty much. I'll keep you updated throughout the day on that. In the meantime, get ready for Sydney's Best Breakfast in about 22 minutes' time with Ben Fordham on 2GB, followed by Mark Levy at 9 o'clock. 4BC at 5:30, Dean Miller and Sophie Formica, and on 3AW, Ross Stevenson and Russell Howcroft, followed by Tom Elliott at 9. 5AA Breakfast coming up at 6 o'clock this morning, David and Will, and 6PR has Millsy and Carl on the way. In the meantime, if you want to send me a text, 0460 873 873. I got a text as well from Grant at Cabramatta. How are you, mate? Thank you for the question for next week with Rob Zammit for Vet Chat. If you've got a pet, you've got something that you're concerned about, but not concerned enough to take the pet to the vet, you can text me on that, 0460 873 873. Although, I guess obviously, it makes common sense if the pet needs a vet in a hurry, take it to the vet. There was something that I caught my interest about the New South Wales Premier Chris Minns, because a Labor MP unexpectedly appearing to side with the coalition, suggesting that some Australians were now working half of the week just to pay their income tax. And I wondered who these people were, and is this actually true? So I spoke with Helen Hodgson yesterday, an adjunct professor at the Curtin Law School and Curtin Business School at the Curtin University. And I said, is this true? You know, Australians working half the week and, you know, losing pretty much half of that in income tax. Is this true?
2: Well, that's not true at all, because the type of tax system that we have is progressive, which means that you never pay the top rate of tax on all of your income because you get the benefit of the lower rates that tuck in underneath it. So to say that somebody who's on the 45% tax rate plus Medicare, so we'll call it 47, to say that they're paying half their income in tax is just not going to be true.
1: So how can you come out and make a statement like that? Because everybody's going to believe it.
2: It's a common misunderstanding of the way the tax system works, but I would have thought that the Premier might have had a bit more financial background than that. The thing is that a marginal tax rate looks at what you pay on the next dollar that you earn. And that can be important, because if you've got somebody who is deciding whether they're going to take on that extra job, they might say, oh, if I'm going to lose 47% of that income, then they might not take on that job. But when it looks at your overall tax rate, you're much better to look at what we call the average tax rate, which is basically saying over the whole 206,000, no, it's more than that, wasn't it? Over the total income that the Premier earned, his tax rate only turned out to be about 37%.
1: So if you were to break down the demographics, if you were to look at Australia's single full-time workers or single people, parents on a lower income and with two kids and a dual income as well, they pay significantly less, don't they?
2: They do. And the reason is that the data that I'm looking at is based on the way that the OECD does its calculations. And they say, well, first of all, you've got your income tax that's payable, and then you might have some benefits that are transferred back to you. And so when you've got a single parent, they are going to receive quite a bit back by way of the family tax benefit to help them to support their child. So on that basis, they're not paying the full rate of tax compared to somebody who is a single worker who doesn't have any children at all.
1: Is there anybody in Australia currently paying 47% on their entire salary?
2: No, not on their entire salary.
1: Isn't that amazing? Because you hear it and you believe it to be true.
2: And this is one of the issues in the way that the debate goes, because it's easy for people who don't have the background to the information to hear these things and believe that they're correct, and they're not correct at all. So the way that a progressive tax system works, it means that the average rate of tax that you pay will always be less than what you would pay on the next dollar that you earn, and it's simply a mathematical proposition.
1: What's the most amount of tax then that our highest income earners are paying?
2: I can't answer that specifically. Because if somebody was on $2 million salary, then a very large amount of that would be taxed at 47%. But it's not going to equal 47% overall, because the first $190,000 is taxed at lower rates than 47%.
1: Does the Medicare levy come into play in any of this at all?
2: The way that I do the calculations, I include the Medicare levy in the discussion. There are some low-income earners who don't pay Medicare levy, because they are exempted, because their income is at a level where they say, the government says, no, you can't afford it, we will support your medical costs. But everybody who earns more than, and it's about $35,000, I think, but it depends on how many children you have and whether you're married or single. But anybody who earns more than that amount will have the 2% added into their tax payable. So the 47% is 45 plus 2. And so on, it goes down the scales.
1: Meanwhile, the opposition leader, Angus Taylor, has promised to fix bracket creep by tying in what people pay in income tax to inflation. Is that viable, do you think?
2: I don't think it's viable. It's a good story. It's something that a lot of people argue for in a purist system, but it was tried by Fraser back in the 1970s, and it just didn't work effectively, because what it means is that there are political reasons why it doesn't work, as well as economic ones. The economic one is that if you're adjusting the tax brackets for inflation, it makes the job of the Reserve Bank in controlling inflation that much harder. But the political reason is that if people don't see the tax breaks changing, they forget about them. And every government wants to think that people are noticing when they change their tax rates. So politically, it has always been more viable for the government to make announcements to cut taxes rather than just reverse bracket keep automatically.
1: Helen, you've broken that down for us really well. I appreciate that. Thank you so much.
2: No worries. Thank you very much, Phil.
1: That was Helen Hodgson, who I spoke to yesterday from the Curtin Loyal School and the Curtin Business School at the Curtin University, adjunct professor there. 16 minutes past five. I noticed that at least 8 people have been killed in missile and drone attacks on Russian and Ukrainian territory in the past 24 hours. According to local authorities, CNN were just running a headline that Russia has fired a powerful ballistic missile in the attack on Kyiv. So that ongoing situation has continued with the heaviest Russian bombardments of Kyiv since the start of the 4-year war, and Moscow have vowed on Saturday to retaliate for what it described as a deliberate drone strike on a student dorm in the Russian-controlled Luhansk region. That's the Luhansk region. So more details coming out of Russia, and also we're waiting for more information on the update on the Iran conflict as to whether or not they can sign a deal, which is favourable to both sides. 16 minutes past five. What about the weather for the country? We'll talk about that next.
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1: Five. Good morning to my mate Steve, who says has no impact on the RBA whatsoever. Further to our chat about the Australians working half the week to pay their income tax, he says it's a no-brainer to index tax rates. The only way to address bracket creep, he says. Another one that came in from Joe says, what about GST? What about 50 cents on every litre of petrol? What about licences? What about stamp duty, etc.? 3 days to taxes, 2 days to us. Hey, Phil, says Stu, forget about your income tax. If you added all the taxes, fed, state, local, etc., stamp duty, the inflation rate, which is very hidden, then the average Australian is paying actually around 65 cents in the dollar, you'd find. And Marie said, I understand that Chris Minns was inferring the overall that some people are paying total taxes half the week, because you need to remember that we pay GST on insurances and groceries and petrol taxes as well. And even Steve says, overall, the government in Oz take between 70 to 80% of everything via direct and indirect taxes and fees. Look at all of the taxes and fees, not just income tax, but a sleight of hand, he says. Appreciate the text. 0460 873 873. Let's have a look at the weather for Australia throughout the week, starting off with Daniel from the Bureau of Meteorology. Let's have a look at Perth today, mate.
11: G'day, Phil. It should be a pretty clear Tuesday, really. We do have a front that will approach Wednesday and into Thursday, so some showers coming with that. They'll peak on Wednesday and ease off through Thursday, but looking at top of 25 and pretty sunny for Tuesday today. It's not a bad one, but yeah, more weather coming towards the end of the week.
1: Right, let's move to Adelaide. What can we expect?
11: So looking at Adelaide, we've got a few showers that'll be around for the next few days, really. We've got this low pressure system that's moving, sitting around and moving across into New South Wales today, but we've still got some showers that'll linger for most of this week, really.
1: Okay, what about for Melbourne? Has winter started to settle in yet?
11: The system moving away from South Wales does mean there'll be a trough across Victoria, including down into the Melbourne area. We saw some thunderstorms move through on Monday evening, and we'll likely see more showers through today and for the next couple of days. Not big totals expected, but it will be a fairly cloudy rest of the week for Melbourne.
1: Sydney's had rain on and off, more on than off, for the last 3 weeks at least. Please tell me that's coming to an end.
11: Certainly not this week. In fact, probably some pretty big falls expected. So that low pressure system is making its way towards Sydney. It's going to be moving across western New South Wales today. We'll see showers increasing throughout the day. We could see falls around the Sydney area up to around about 20 millimetres possible today. Could be the odd storm about. Bit of an easing of conditions through Wednesday, but the low pressure system and the troughing and the upper level troughing all shifts into the coastal area on Thursday and into Friday, which means that there could be some quite significant rainfall. Across Sydney, we're expecting to see falls, probably fairly widespread falls in the 30 to 40 millimetre range on Thursday in particular, and there could be falls with thunderstorms that do push up into the 50 millimetre plus range, and that's likely to continue into Friday as well. System moves away from the coast and things start to ease on the weekend, so we're back to being pretty sunny by Sunday, but still could be a few showers around on Saturday. So yes, the rain is likely to continue for a number of days across Sydney.
1: What about Brisbane's weather for the week?
11: Also expecting to see shower activity increasing. A cloud band is being thickened up. A lot of moisture being pulled down by this trough and low pressure system. So that's developing across southern and central Queensland at the moment, pushing through into the southeast in coming days. Showers will be increasing today. Generally lighter falls, 1 to 5 millimetres or so across much of Brisbane today, maybe pushing up to 10 millimetres on Wednesday, and then peaking through that Wednesday into Thursday period where we could see falls in the 20 to 40 millimetre range across Brisbane before things start to ease off for the end of the week, and a pretty good weekend ahead for Brisbane and southeast Queensland.
1: Good to talk to you, my friend. Thank you very much. That's the update on what's going on with the weather. Let's have a look at your finance as well and see what's going on there.
0: Wake Up Australia, a finance update.
1: The ASX 200 index closed up by 0.4% or 35 points to 8,692. The US markets closed on Monday for the Memorial Day holiday, while one Australian dollar is currently buying 72 US cents and 53 British pence. 524.
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1: Coming up to the news at 5:30, rent is 80% of my take-home pay, says Andrew on the text. No money for coffees or going out or anything. Treat yourself to a coffee. You deserve it, Andrew. Go and see a barista today. Anthony says Jimbo Chalmers is not the best drummer in the band, is he? That's one way of putting it. And Peter says on the text, the only thing Albo won't steal from you is a red-hot oven. Well, you're probably right. I think, in fact, in the words of Albo, this shizzles my fingers in Australia. And, Nick, I just got your breakdown of that, too. Thank you so much. Okay, hopefully tomorrow Tony will be back on 3AW and also 6PR and 5AA. Thank you so much for your company over the evening. And coming up next on 2GB in Sydney, Sydney's Best Breakfast with Ben Fordham, followed by Mark Levy at 9 o'clock. On 4BC in Brisbane at 5:30, Dean Miller and Sophie Formica. Coming up on 3AW, it's the brilliant Ross Stevenson and Russell Howcroft, followed by Tom Elliott at 9 o'clock. 5AA Breakfast is David and Will. And on 6PR, your favourites, Millsy and Carl. Have yourself a fantastic day. By the way, we've got a podcast, which is on the website. If you go back to that, click on my face, ignore that. And I apologise. There's nothing I can do. You can get yourself a full daily podcast of the show. Have a great day and I'll catch you back here tonight.
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19: -13 degrees in Melbourne. Morning fog, possible showers and a top today, 19. It's 5:30. Good morning. I'm David Armstrong. A state funeral will be held for Neil Danaher following his death after a 13-year battle with motor neurone disease. The 2025 Australian of the Year and AFL legend has been fighting what he described as the beast for 13 years. Through his charity Fight MND, Danaher raised $115 million for research into the illness.
20: Because the beast doesn't discriminate, and neither do we. I choose Fight. Do you? Let's play on.
19: Fire crews at the scene of a huge blaze, the Westgate Bridge industrial estate that's been deemed suspicious by police. It's not sure what caused the fire. It ignited around 2:30 this morning. 9 people from impacted premises have been evacuated. There are no injuries. It's believed unknown offenders were seen fleeing the scene in a ute in an unknown direction. A flooded car park in the CBD caused a massive power outage during last night's evening commute. City Power had crews working through the night to remove thousands of litres of water and began damage assessments and repairs after a substation became flooded. The Epworth Freemasons Hospital in East Melbourne was running on emergency lighting until full power was restored around 8:30. 11 of the biggest infrastructure projects in the state are now the subject of 56 separate fraud, corruption, theft and criminal allegations. Figures revealed at Senate estimates show the $26 billion North East Link is the project responsible for the most complaints. The revelations coming just 24 hours after Premier Jacinta Allen said there was no evidence bikies had benefited from that project. The last group of so-called ISIS brides and their children due back in Australia today is Michael Packey.
2: At least six women and 14 children left their detention camp in northern Syria last week and travelled to Damascus from where they booked flights to Australia. It's understood the group is now on its way home and likely to arrive this afternoon. Nine members are expected in Melbourne, the rest in Sydney. In a statement, the government maintains it's not helping the cohort and some could face arrest as soon as they land. The group is believed to be the last of the Australian citizens that had been at the camp. Earlier this month, four women and a number of children returned. Three remain in custody. The other has been closely monitored. Michael Packey, Canberra.
19: More than two in five Australian women are giving birth via caesarean. Midwives say the most likely reason is women are having babies at an older age. There are higher levels of chronic disease and obesity. They're even blaming the prevalence of private health insurance. In finance, the dollar trading at 71.75 US.
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19: better. Essendon has the first pick in tonight's mid-season rookie draft, while Collingwood, Port Adelaide and Melbourne can take up to three players each. 12 clubs have opened up a list vacancy for the draft. 3AW commentator Matthew Lloyd says it's time for Collingwood to hand over the captaincy to Nick Dacos, with Darcy Moore expected to face a stint on the sidelines with another hamstring injury. Tennis, Alexander Vukic and Rinki Hijikata have both been knocked out of the French Open in the opening round overnight, while Alex Dimonor, he has advanced through to the second round. And Mexico's president has agreed to allow Iran to be based in the country during the World Cup, claiming the United States are unwilling to house them. And that's the latest news and sports.
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26: Good morning, it's Daniel Brewer with your local news and sport. A Nicholson Street stakeholder group requested by Bairnsdale Traders and established by East Gippsland Shire Council met last week to discuss future opportunities for the Nicholson Street Mall precinct. Liam McCullough reports.
27: A meeting has brought together traders, property owners, representatives from all three levels of government, the Bairnsdale Chamber of Commerce and Industry, police and community health representatives to discuss immediate priorities and longer-term opportunities for the precinct. Mayor Jodie Ashworth says allowing vehicles back into the mall could be part of the solution to addressing changes in use and behaviour in the precinct. Liam McCullough, Ace Radio.
26: The Essential Services Commission has announced a reduction in Victoria's default electricity prices to apply from July 1. The Victorian default offer is dropping in each of the state's five electricity distribution zones. iSelect comparison expert Sophie Ryan says Gippslanders should shop around.
28: Electricity bills, they're set to drop from July, and that's because the regulator confirmed the default offer. That's going to fall by around $46 on average per annum. If you want to save even more potentially, don't stop there. Take this as your cue to shop around.
26: Students from Nagel Catholic College have been working through lunch and after school towards their upcoming school production, The Addams Family. The students will run two shows this Thursday and Friday evening at the St. Dominic Savio Centre in Bairnsdale. Director Sophie Jones says the production is part of Year 12 studies.
29: Well, this production is a Year 12 production, so it's a part of our Unit 3 assessment. So we have to pick two production roles. So I chose director and acting.
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26: Gippsland United men's team had another win in Big V basketball on Saturday night, defeating McKinnon 104-99. Bryce Brown top scored with 20 points, assisted by Ben Barlow with 18. In the women's competition, United 89 defeated Craigieburn 54. Lauren Tupplin top scored with 33 points, and in the youth league, they went down to Mornington 74-85. That's the latest in local news and sport.
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7: Your four-day forecast for Gippsland and the Valley is cloudy with a high chance of showers today. Strong wind warnings for both the central and east Gippsland coast with winds through the mainland peaking at 25 k's and then becoming light in the evening, looking at a top of 17 degrees. Overnight temperatures will fall to between 8 and 12. Tomorrow will be partly cloudy with a medium chance of rain, light winds at top of 19. Thursday, cloudy, medium chance of rain and 17. And Friday, cloudy, medium chance of rain.

0: Good morning. Welcome to Country Today. It's Tuesday, the 26th of May. I'm Libby Price. On the program this morning, grass-fed cattle producers are being urged to take part in a survey looking at the cattle transaction levy. It's been at $5 per head transaction for more than 20 years. You'll hear from Bryce Cam, chair of Cattle Australia's Levy Review Committee. And a warning to farmers that livestock, cattle in particular, can suffer arsenic poisoning from eating or licking contaminated coal left over after burn-offs of treated pine plants, even gum tree branches. Those stories this morning on Country Today.
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2: Good morning, I'm Emily Minnie in the Victorian Rural Newsroom. The number of cattle on feed has risen to record levels, according to the latest industry survey. The Australian Lot Feeders Association and Meat and Livestock Australia figures show numbers on feed this quarter hit a new record of 1.6 million. MLA Senior Market Information Analyst Emiliano Diaz says it's a promising sign for the industry.
3: It shows the strong demand that is coming from these for grain feed. Capacity is an all-time record, like 1.7 million. Number on feed as well, 1.6 million.
2: The ACCC has fined two suppliers for allegedly breaching the Dairy Code of Conduct. The consumer watchdog has flagged two separate milk supply agreements from Coles, requiring the producer to exclusively supply milk while also imposing a cap on the maximum volume to be produced. Coles admits the contracts between 2023 and 2025 had unintentional wording and the mistake has since been corrected. The ACCC has also fined WA-based Brown Food for allegedly publishing two agreements which did not clearly specify minimum prices. Australian Dairy Farmers President Ben Bennett says it highlights the need for a stronger code of conduct.
4: It's making the penalties of commercial significance to the scale of somebody like Coles. 39,000 is nothing more than being whacked with a lettuce leaf. It's insignificant. So they're just going to test the water and push through as they have. But these people are not silly. They know the cost-benefit analysis and they'll play the game accordingly.
2: Almond exports have fallen this year, down 28%. It's been a challenging start to the harvest due to rainfall in key growing regions. The water damage could also reduce grower returns. Almonds Australia Chief Executive Tim Jackson says it's a massive blow.
5: Well, the almond industry is on a trajectory which growers appreciate. It's an in-demand product around the world, but Mother Nature has its own way of keeping everyone under control, and March has been a shocker for us with so much rainfall in 75% of our growing regions.
2: The Prime Minister has confirmed Australia has enough fuel in reserve to see the nation through to July, with six additional days of supply compared to the beginning of the Iran war. Anthony Albanese has updated his state and territory counterparts as part of a virtual national cabinet meeting. And the New South Wales cotton harvest is nearing completion, with about 80% picked in the southern valleys. There have been concerns about the region's crop, with low water allocations hampering irrigated cotton growers' seasons. But Cotton Australia Chief Executive Adam Kay says yields are average to above average.
6: Which is good news, and certainly the quality of the cotton that's come off is really high, and that's been really good news, because we had a bit of a tough year with quality last year. So having that fantastic quality certainly makes the product in demand on the world market.
2: And that's the state of the country. I'm Emily Minnie. Good morning.
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7: Joining us now is Rowan Smith, Senior Forecaster for the Bureau of Meteorology. Rowan, good morning to you. What can we expect with the weather?
8: Daniel, we've had plenty of cloudy and showery weather recently, and that's set to continue for the forecast period, actually, for the next week or so. I'm expecting much of a change in this, like I said, cloudy and showery weather. It's predominantly driven by quite a moist easterly flow coming in off the Tasman Sea. So, just driving those moisture level up, and resulting in that cloud and showers.

0: In fact, today we're expecting quite a few showers around sort of far eastern parts of the state, sort of stretching down from the New South Wales side of the border. So we do have a watch point for heavy rainfall around parts of far east Gippsland. So if you're in sort of the Cairns, Noongar River sort of catchment areas, keep an eye on our app and website to see if we end up issuing or if we require to issue warnings for heavy rainfall later in the day. Some of that rainfall, higher totals of rainfall may stretch into central parts of Gippsland as well. So sort of grading sort of moderate to heavy rainfalls move from central Gippsland to far eastern parts of the state. Plenty of other parts of Victoria, though, expecting sort of decent rainfall around so the double digits during the day today. So places like the western districts of Victoria, we're already seeing 10 to 15 millimetres through the Wimmera overnight, Daniel. So not to be welcome rain for many. Let's get into some forecasts for around the traps. We'll start with Hamilton, and these are all going to sound reasonably similar as I roll through. Hamilton, top of 17 today. Showers, over Neil, 17 showers. Horsham, 18 showers. Swan Hill, 18 showers. Danelaw on the other side of the border, 18 and showers. Wangaratta, 17 and showers. Albury, Wodonga, 15 and showers. Sale Bairnsdale and Traralgon, 17 and showers for all of those three. So reasonably consistent forecast across the board there, Daniel. Hopefully I've painted a picture for you there.
1: 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Thank you very much, Rowan Smith there, Senior Forecaster for the Bureau of Meteorology with your Country Today weather.
2: Next on Country Today, we're joined by beef producer Bryce Cam, who's chair of Cattle Australia's Levy Review Committee. The transaction levy hasn't been changed for 20 years and it still sits at just $5 a head.
3: Our very own pocket rocket, Melis, is helping to fight MND. 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
2: Grass-fed cattle producers, which in Victoria is the vast majority, are being urged to take part in a survey looking at the cattle transaction levy, which has been at $5 a head for 20 years. Beef producer Bryce Cam is chair of Cattle Australia's Levy Review Committee. Bryce, where is this levy spent?
7: So, look, the levy, I guess, is spent in really three areas currently or across three service providers. So the largest portion of the levy goes to Meat and Livestock Australia as the main service provider to industry. That part of the levy is split up in two streams. One stream goes into research and development where each dollar is matched by the federal government to sort of maximise that ability of industry to do R&D. A second stream goes into marketing and sort of support, so both marketing beef as a product, but also sort of, some of the industry systems comes out of that stream. And then there's two other service providers. So Animal Health Australia and the National Residue Survey get a small portion of the levy to ensure both, around biosecurity and animal health from an Animal Health Australia perspective, but then also the National Residue Survey does all of the critical testing to keep our export markets open and available to the industry.
2: So what are the options the review is looking at? Is it just to increase the levy, or is it looking at changing the breakdown of it?
7: Yeah, I mean, absolutely not looking just to increase it. So everything is on the table in terms of the quantum of the levy, what points or what transaction points that the levy is collected, where the levy might be spent in terms of, we talked about the current streams it goes to, but are they the most appropriate, channels for the levy to be spent in? Are they the right organisations for our levy to go to? And what other, it's 20 years since we looked at this levy. Other areas or needs of industry that need to be funded? I mean, collectively, this is a, across all of the levy streams in red meat, it is nearly $400 million a year budget that our organisations across our service providers operate in. I would argue there's plenty of money in the ecosystem. It is but wise time that we look as a collective beef producing community at the appropriateness of where we're spending that money and what the return on our investment is.
2: So you don't think necessarily it's time to increase it? Doesn't sound a lot, $5 a head.
7: Yeah, correct. We're definitely not advocating for just an increase at the moment. I think it's really important that we have a very wide scope at this point in time. And we're at the very start of this consultation period. One of the next phases will be looking at the economic impact of the levy and its return on investment for the producers that pay the levy. Because the critical fact, no one is going to support an increase if we're not actually getting a bang for buck in the levy that we're paying today.
2: Bryce Camp is chair of Cattle Australia's Levy Review Committee. And if you want to know more about the cattle transaction levy, go to cattleaustralia.com.au. This is Country Today. A warning to cattle producers in particular. Several cattle have died after experiencing neurological symptoms on a property near Wangaratta from arsenic poisoning, from contaminated burn-offs of treated pines, plants, even gum tree branches.
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2: A warning to farmers that livestock can suffer arsenic poisoning from eating or licking contaminated coal. left over after burn-offs of treated pine plants and even gum tree branches. Agriculture Victoria raised the alarm after several cattle died after experiencing neurological symptoms on a property near Wangaratta in northeast Victoria. Country Jazz Claire Colson spoke to Benalla Ag Victoria vet Dr. Lee Manning.
13: So a few of the cattle were found dead and others showed pretty severe and rapidly declining clinical signs, including staggering, blindness and collapse. So these are not specific just to arsenic poisoning, but discussion with the farmer identified that as the cause when they realised that treated pine had been burnt on the bonfire.
15: What are the most common household or farm materials that become toxic to livestock when burned?
13: So treated wood is probably one of the most readily available materials that accidentally gets put on a bonfire. So things like treated pine posts or building construction wood from building houses, etc. And the big thing with this is that it actually becomes more palatable to eat once it's burnt. So the animals would prefer to eat coals, and then the arsenic is more concentrated and more toxic once it's in those coals. The coals, ash and dirt also remain toxic for a long time. So even once all the wood is burnt, that dark patch on the ground can be toxic for ages. Other things that potentially end up in bonfire piles include obviously cleaning up your property, so toxic weeds or plants, and they're often more palatable once they're dead and dried out. Some common household plants such as oleander, rhododendrons, even some gum trees can become very toxic. And once they dry off, they're often sweeter. So cattle particularly absolutely love getting into a pile of dead plants, and they'll actually pull out some of these specifically to eat and then leave all the sticks and the other things there. Other things just to be wary of around a property include car batteries, which can cause lead poisoning, which is very dangerous to animals and also people. If the battery splits open, and the animals love to lick the metal plates inside them, particularly cattle and younger cattle.
15: So what should property owners do to prevent this from happening?
13: So often in these cases, treatment is either too late or not practical at all. So the best thing to do is to fence off all bonfire piles and also rubbish piles so that animals can't access them. This is particularly important if you might have other people that come in and contribute to your burn pile, because you just don't know what sort of garden plants have been put onto it.
15: Yeah, so if a farmer suspects that their livestock has been exposed, what immediate steps should they take?
13: Yeah, so straight away call your vet, and ideally if you can send them a video or a photo, that might help try to identify what's happening, but also remove any other stock from the area, so prevent access to what could be toxic. Because many are not treatable, this prevention is really, really important. Some pets may be treated, or smaller animals, just depending on what toxin is suspected and how severe it might be.
2: Ag Victoria vet Dr. Lee Manning speaking with Country Today's Claire Colson. That's Country Today for this Tuesday. Have a lovely day, and I'll be back again tomorrow morning at 5:30. I'm Libby Price. 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
3: 13 degrees in Melbourne. Morning fog, possible showers top today, 19 at 6 o'clock. Good morning. I'm David Armstrong. A ute's been seen fleeing the scene of a huge factory fire in Spotswood. 29 appliances, including three aerial appliances, deployed to fight the blaze in the Westgate Bridge Industrial Estate around 2:30. The fire impacted several neighbouring factories. 9 people had to be evacuated. No one's been injured. The fire was deemed under control just before 5 o'clock. Police and fire crews remain at the scene. Well, the public will have their chance to farewell Neil Danaher, with the family offered and accepting a state funeral. It's likely to be held at the MCG. Tributes flowing for Danaher, who has died aged 65, surrounded by family and friends, the AFL legend, diagnosed with motor neurone disease in 2013, survived the disease for 13 years. The average is just 2. He took on the illness he called the Beast, raising more than $115 million for research, and Anthony Albanese told Parliament he was a worthy Australian of the Year.
4: The difference he made can be measured in the national awareness and the tens of millions of dollars that he and Fight MND have raised to research a cure.
3: At least 6 women and 14 children linked to Islamic State terrorism are expected to arrive in Australia today. The group have fled their detention camp in Syria. They have travelled to Damascus, where they have booked flights home. The federal government maintains it has not assisted that group, and they warn they will face arrest as soon as they land. Questions have been raised why a new dedicated room is being built inside Parliament House for the state's new treaty body. The third floor of Parliament is being refurbished for a First People's Chamber. The opposition says it's evidence Labor has created a third chamber of government, says the organisation must be based off-site and be independent of both the upper and lower house. More than 2 in 5 Australian women are giving birth via caesarean section. Here's Gabrielle Hodson.
5: The rate of mothers giving birth via C-section has risen by 4.4% since 2020. Midwives have told News Corp the most likely reason is women having babies at an older age and with higher levels of chronic disease and obesity, higher rates of IVF. They're even blaming the prevalence of private health insurance. Mothers who've had one caesarean almost always need to have another for their next child. The Australian Institute of Health and Welfare says Victoria has the highest rate of C-sections at 42%, and 54% of births in private hospitals are caesareans, compared to 37% in public ones. Gabriel Hodson reporting.
3: In finance, the dollar trading at 71.75 US.
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3: Sam Darcy will take inspiration from Cody Waitman during this recovery from an ACL injury. The Western Bulldog tall to miss the remainder of the season while his teammates expected to play his first game in nearly 2 years in the coming weeks.
6: Yeah, obviously not ideal to have such a long time out, but yeah, try and use an opportunity to grow and come back better and take inspiration from guys like Cody who've looked at other avenues.
3: Essendon has first pick in tonight's mid-season draft. 12 teams have opened up a list spot to take a player. Alex de Minaur has got his French Open campaign off to a strong start, beating British qualifier Toby Samuel in straight sets. Tanasi Kokkinakis played out a trademark 5-setter to advance to the second round. And Peter Vlandis has taken 4 months long service leave from Racing New South Wales as he covers for exiting NRL chief executive Andrew Abdo. That's the latest news and sport.
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8: Good morning, it's Daniel Brewer with your local news and sport. Two local teachers are celebrating major milestones in their careers, Pat Gordon reports.
9: Kerry Logan from Lawana College and Peter Larson from Traralgon College have been honoured for their decorated service to the school community. Mr Larson is celebrating 50 years of being a teacher, while Ms Logan marks 45 years of service. Deputy Premier and Minister for Education Ben Carroll congratulated the hard-working team members at the annual recognition of service awards. Pat Gordon, Ace Radio.
8: A special celebration was held on Sunday to recognise Alan Cracknell and his long-standing service to the CFA. In recognition of his contribution, the Bairnsdale Fire Brigade has also officially named its meeting room the Alan Cracknell Meeting Room. Alan has served as Brigade Secretary under six different Bairnsdale Fire Brigade captains, spent 26 years as a fire investigator, and completed 32 years of service as Secretary. Following the tragic news of the passing of Neil Danaher yesterday, this year's efforts have been made even more special for Ace Radio Gippsland Street team member Melissa Moore, who is taking part in this year's fundraiser. Melissa will join Sliders at the Bairnsdale Football Netball Club to raise money to fight the beast. Melissa saying she is honoured to be one of the Sliders.
10: Is their fourth year running. 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I feel very privileged to be one of the Sliders, even though I'm nervous to slide down into a very cold iced pool. It'll be very worth it, and as I said, very privileged to be part of it.
8: More information can be found at the events section of our website.
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8: Round 7 of North Gippsland senior football results. 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Cowar 29-22-196 defeated Sale City 4-6-30. Glengarry 11-9-75 went down to Churchill 14-15-99. Woodside 25-16-166 defeated Yarram 7-4-46, and Rosedale 28-18-186 defeated TTU 139. That's the latest in local news and sport.
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8: Your four-day forecast for Gippsland and the valley. There is a strong wind warning for the central and east Gippsland coast. Chance of fog around the region this morning, turning to a cloudy day with showers. The valley 16, Sale, Bairnsdale and Orbost 17, Lakes Entrance 18. Tomorrow cloudy with a medium chance of showers through the morning 18. Thursday, chance of morning fog turning to a cloudy day 17. Friday, cloudy with a medium chance of showers 15. Right now it's 12 degrees.
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16: Good morning. It is the Morning Rush with Sean and Monk here on your Tuesday morning. It's the 26th of May, 8 past 6. Hello to you, Monkey.
17: Oh, hello, Sean, and hello, everyone. And, you know, you might be thinking, what's this music for?
16: It's not our usual opener.
17: No, and it's a little bit emotional and a little bit sad, which we are on the Morning Rush after the passing of Neil Danaher yesterday. Look, a lot has been said and done and will remain to be said and done about the great man. But we thought, well, what can we do on the Morning Rush?
16: Yeah, absolutely. And, well, what do we do here as a radio station? Why do people turn on the radio? Yes, maybe to listen to us and have half a laugh, but...
17: And the ads, they love the ads.
16: And of course, our advertisers. Mm. But music comes out the speakers. People put on the radio to listen to the music. So today what we're doing is, and I like your idea here, Monkey, is we're going to honour Neil Danaher through music.
17: Yeah. Well, when I heard the news yesterday, we spoke and we said, oh, what can we do? And I remember I read his book, which is called When It's All Said and Done. And at the back of his book, he had his 30 favourite songs.
16: Mm.
17: And I won't go into all the reasons why each one was. This was one of them. The Forrest Gump theme, the feather theme from Forrest Gump. He loved this song. But all morning on the Morning Rush, we're going to play some of his more favourite songs.
16: Including this one.
17: Including this one. And how fitting, because he didn't back down from MND. Valet, Neil Danaher.

0: Tom Petty on The Morning Rush. Sean and Monkey at 12 past 6 today, right through till 8.30. We're going to be playing songs, some of Neil Danaher's favourite songs. Yesterday, Monkey, it was probably mid-afternoon, we got the news that Neil Danaher had passed away. And I tell you what a bloody fight, what a bloody fight he had. I mean, the diagnosis, when you get diagnosed with MND, and a big shout-out, by the way, to everyone that's actually going through it. You might know someone. It could be someone in your family. You might have lost someone recently. Not many get to stick around as long as Neil did. So a big shout out to all you guys, and we're thinking of you. But yes, the diagnosis, it's not great. And this is actually his daughter, Beck Danaher. We spoke to her not long ago on The Morning Rush, and she was speaking about when she found out and she got the diagnosis.
1: I remember Dad sitting me down in 2013 when he told me about his diagnosis, and he told me that he likely only had 27 months to live. It's been a lot longer than that.
0: I meant to say her dad's diagnosis.
2: Yeah. And look, that's amazing. And I think we'd all probably think, and nicely said, because some people obviously haven't had that time with their loved ones. You know, that was been remarkable, his journey. But I always felt every time you get to the big freeze and get around this time, which is, only a couple of weeks away. It's incredible, the timing. You'd see him there. And I'd think, geez, surely he's not here next year, and he just keep turning up.
0: You and I have said this, and we can actually say this on air. Like, the last 3 years we've had this chat, and we go, oh, I can't believe he's back. You know, with all due respect, he's there again. Yeah. There he is.
2: And Beck would speak to that. We've had her on a few times, and, you know, in a jovial way that we just can't believe he's still there. So finally he's succumbed. But, yeah, what you said's right. What a fight. And, I just think in a couple of weeks' time, it will be huge. I was thinking, I just ran into Moose, the coffee man. He's got the beanie on. I wonder how many Big Freeze beanies will sold today.
0: A lot of people might have walked past them even in the last 10 days, think, I need to get one of them, and they might do that. Mm. It's an absolutely horrible disease. When we come back in The Morning Rush, we're going to do the stumper.
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0: Bruce Hornsby in the range, The Way It Is, one of Neil Danaher's favourite songs. We're honouring Neil Danaher today. We're playing his favourite songs for the whole morning rush right through till 8:30 a.m. Monkey got a list of songs from his book that you read. Geez, a fair while back, wasn't it?
1: Well, I reckon it was back in COVID. I had the reading bug. But
0: yeah.
1: I remember it and going, geez, they're all good songs. And I just love the sentiment. So I made a Spotify playlist.
0: Yeah. And you sent that to me yesterday. I was like, geez, there's some crackers on that.
1: It's called Neil versus the Beast.
0: Rightio, today's stumper. You can still call if you like. 1-300-00-1242. Right across the world, 300 million people are doing this right now. What is this? Let's go to James first. Hello, James.
2: G'day, fellas. There you go.
1: Really good, James. What do you reckon the answer is?
2: Oh, I had a thought. Wouldn't be doing yoga, would it?
1: 300 million people in the world right now are doing yoga.
2: Yeah.
1: Namaste.
0: All right. That's interesting because the clues that we gave, and I'm sorry, I'm picturing my mum and dad doing yoga. I said my mum and dad are doing it right now.
1: Oh, yeah. Kath could do the downward dog.
0: Your parents aren't doing yoga. Nah. I used to do it, but now I'm not, and you've never done it.
1: Yeah. Whereas I have done it, and I loved it. It's not yoga, James. Thanks, buddy. I reckon James is thinking of I did when I first heard it. You mean right now, this very second, but it's not this very second. Sort of.
0: Well, it is kind of.
1: Yeah, but it's a general
0: term.
1: Okay. Let's go to Jo, see if she knows. Hi, Jo, what do you reckon the answer is?
3: Are they sleeping?
1: Oh, are they sleeping?
3: Yes.
1: Yeah, no.
0: 300 million? No, it'd be higher than that. What was the population again of the world?
1: 8 billion.
0: Well, divide that by 2 and I reckon that's your number.
1: Yeah, my parents are stressed. They're not sleeping. They're up. Yours are sleeping. Anyway, let's get to Kevin.
0: G'day, Kev. How are you, mate?
4: How are you?
0: Yeah, we're good.
4: Yeah, good, mate. A bit damp.
0: Oh, yeah. Good damp. 300 million people in the world are doing this right now. What is this?
4: Would it be going into retirement? Stopping working?
1: Oh, see, now Kev's sort of...
0: That's creative.
1: Well, it's getting around it because it's a general sort of thing. Mm. So that would mean Sean retired at one stage.
0: And then I'm back.
1: He's back. It's not that, Kev.
0: Oh.
1: It's not that, Kev. Righto, Shawnee. What is it?
4: No,
0: 300 million people right around the world, Kev, you can stay there, living in, not living in the country they were born. They're living in another country.
1: That's a great stat.
0: Mm.
1: So you lived abroad.
0: But now I'm back.
1: Your parents have migrated from Ireland.
0: Yep, that's right.
1: Yeah, that's a big number.
0: 300 million people. 6:30 News is coming up next on The Morning Rush.
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17: 13 degrees in Melbourne, morning fog, possible showers and a top today, 19. It's 6:30. Good morning. I'm David Armstrong. Tributes continue for Neil Danaher, who's died at home in Melbourne, age 65. The former Australian of the Year and AFL legend was diagnosed with motor neurone disease 13 years ago. He helped raise $115 million for research. Matt Tilley from Fight MND says the MND community has been deeply affected.
18: They take this news particularly hard. It's a really brutal and confronting reminder of what lies ahead for them. But every single person I spoke to said what Neil brought to us and what he brought to Australia and what he brought to this community was hope.
17: Huge factory fire sending plumes of smoke across the inner west. The blaze engulfed a factory on Hudson's Road at Spotswood around 2:30, with FRV crews fighting the fire from the sky. The fire is now under control, but the building contains asbestos, and crews are currently implementing decontamination procedures. Police believe the fire was deliberately lit. Another group of ISIS brides and their children are expected to touch down in Australia today. At least 6 women and 14 children fled a Syrian detention camp, travelled to Damascus to book flights home. The government maintains it is not assisting them, warning they will face arrest as soon as they land. But Shadow Home Affairs Minister John O'Donoghue says they should not be coming back at all.
19: I think that these people pose a risk. I don't know how the government can turn a blind eye to this. They haven't spoken to them since 2022, and they're going to be living in a neighbourhood near you.
17: Two men who have been charged over an aggravated burglary in Melbourne South East were on bail at the time. Police seized a knife and a baton while arresting 3 intruders at Narre Warren North. One of the men was bitten by a police dog during the arrest. He is still in hospital under guard. 2 other men have been charged and remanded in custody. Figures show investment in renewable energy projects has collapsed by 50% in the past year. The Clean Energy Council is warning the decline threatens to stall momentum in the shift to renewables. The World Health Organization's warning the current Ebola outbreak in Central Africa is outpacing their best health response effort. The number of deaths from the epidemic now stands at 220, more than 900 suspected cases recorded. Epidemiologist Dr. Eric Ding fears the actual number of cases is much higher.
20: Right now, there's even reports of them running out of diesel and gasoline to power the generators, to power the lab test equipment.
17: Melbourne sprinter Gout Gout will have his image on a Vegemite jar, the limited edition jar destined to become a collector's item. In finance, the dollar is trading at 71.75 US.
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17: Tom Lynch will be sidelined for at least a week as he waits to consult specialists on a larynx injury. Richmond's also waiting on an update on Tom Sims, who suffered an MCL injury in the VFL on Saturday. Tanasi Kokkinakis's return from a horror run of injuries is over, winning in 5 sets to advance to the second round at the French Open. The Australian came from 2-5 down in the fifth to beat Terence Atmani 6-7, 6-2, 4-6, 6-3, 7-5.
22: At least 1 year before I'm done, I want to try and play a full schedule and see what happens if my body will allow me. But for me, it's the little wins and the small victories and stuff like today where that's the reason I kept trying to come back from these injuries, to have moments like that on court.
17: Australian women's cricket coach Shelley Nitschke has signed a 3-year contract extension until at least the end of 2029. And tickets for the final MotoGP at Phillip Island go on sale later today. That's the latest news and sports.
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2: Good morning, it's Daniel Brewer with your local news and sport. Students from Nagel Catholic College have been rehearsing through lunch and after school ahead of the upcoming school's production of The Addams Family. The cast will perform two shows this Thursday and Friday evening at St. Dominic Savio Centre in Bairnsdale. Director Sophie Jones explains a little about the plot.
3: Wednesday finds this normal boy and falls in love with this guy called Lucas and invites his family to come over for dinner. But things kind of go wrong as the parents kind of find out Morticia's mad at Gomez for keeping the secret, and everything goes downhill after the family game of full disclosure.
2: A Nicholson Street stakeholder group requested by Bairnsdale Traders and formed by East Gippsland Shire Council met last week to explore future opportunities for the Nicholson Street Mall precinct. Liam McCullough reports.
4: A meeting has brought together traders, property owners, representatives from all three levels of government, the Bairnsdale Chamber of Commerce and Industry, police and community health representatives to discuss immediate priorities. Mayor Jody Ashworth says allowing vehicles back into the mall could be part of the solution to addressing changes in use and behaviour in the precinct. Liam McCullough, Ace Radio.
2: The Essential Services Commission has announced a cut to Victoria's default electricity prices from July 1. Sophie Ryan, iSelect comparison expert, says Gippslanders have options.
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2: Round three of the Latrobe Valley Dodgeball League results from Sunday night. 9-9-7 defeated Average Jakeys 3. Miami Moogie Rara 8 defeated MK Ninjas 2 and Disney 7 defeated Rogues 5. The latter has Miami Moogie Rara on top from 9-9 and MK Ninjas. 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
2: Your 4-day forecast for Gippsland and the Valley. There is a strong wind warning for the central and east Gippsland coast. Chance of fog around the region this morning, turning to a cloudy day with showers. The Valley 16, Sale, Bairnsdale and Orbost 17, Lakes Entrance 18. Tomorrow cloudy with a medium chance of showers through the morning 18. Thursday, chance of morning fog turning to a cloudy day 17. Friday, cloudy with a medium chance of showers 15. Right now it's 12 degrees.
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0: Sean and Monkey here at

0: Sean and Monkey here. It is the Morning Rush at 16 to 7. That's In Excess and Don't Change. And that there was one of Neil Danaher's favourite songs. Today we're honouring Neil Danaher. We're playing some of his favourite songs right through from 6 a.m. Right through to 8:30 a.m. this morning. And you got a list of these songs, Monkey, and actually made a Spotify playlist because you read them in his book.
1: Yeah, I read his book, maybe 6 years ago.
0: Yeah.
1: It's called When It's All Said and Done. I think he's had another one since. And I remember at the back of the book, he listed his 30 favourite songs.
0: Mm.
1: And he had a reason why, I guess, each one tickled his fancy. And do you reckon I could find the book last night at home?
0: I'll bug it if you could find it.
1: I was turning the house up and down, but I knew that on Spotify I'd made the playlist.
0: Glad you did that.
1: And some gems. So we're honouring the great Neil Danaher all morning with his favourite songs. Speaking of songs, time for this.
2: Song, song, blue, everybody knows one.
0: That's where you can get involved in the Morning Rush. Text through your song to our studio phone at 0437 882 000. We have a different theme each day. Could be the artist, could be the title of the song, might be in the lyrics. What have you got today, Monkey?
1: I want songs or artists or anything to do. Are you ready for it? It's almost drum roll worthy. In fact, can I request a drum roll? Because I think it's quite big, okay? Songs, music, anything to do with breakfast spreads.
0: Okay, I see right. What you're doing now.
1: Breakfast spreads. Now you might go, what?
0: Oh, I just thought of one.
1: How am I going to fit craft into a... but, mate, there's heaps.
0: Oh.
1: Don't say it.
0: No, there's heaps, so I can say one. Go on, let me. Off
1: you go.
0: Black Betty?
1: Black Betty?
0: Yep. Who sings it?
1: Oh, yeah.
0: Well done.
1: Yeah, exactly.
0: More of that.
1: Yeah. Eddie Vedder and his mob.
0: Yeah, okay,
1: that's enough. So I'm doing songs and artists and lyrics about breakfast spreads, and let's face it, a lot of people put different things on their toast.
0: You might be doing it right now.
1: Yeah, perhaps, because this was in the news only minutes ago.
3: Melbourne sprinter Gout will have his image on a Vegemite jar, the limited edition jar destined to become a collector's item.
1: There you go, Gout. You know you've made it when you're going to be on...
0: Yeah, Ash Barty had a go a while back. Remember she was on the Vegemite jar?
1: Well, I was just going to ask. I've never known anyone else to be on the Vegemite jar.
0: Ash Barty, definitely, she had a crack a while back.
1: Do you reckon we could? The Morning Rush on the...
0: With AI, we could definitely Photoshop it.
1: Oh, yes!
0: Let's do that.
1: Can you do that soon?
0: Yeah, I'll write it down.
1: Yeah. We'll put on our Facebook page something like, don't worry about Gout.
0: Yeah.
1: Yes! Okay, so that's the reason I want songs about breakfast spreads, okay? Because Gout will have his image on a Vegemite jar.
0: Every time I think of him, I just think of the upcoming Brisbane Olympics, and I don't know what age he's at and maybe need to speak to an expert, but could you imagine if by then he's at his peak and he's competing in the 100-metre sprint, the Olympics in Australia?
1: I know you're looking forward to that. I'm looking forward to when he decides to move to Wagga Wagga, because I just love for him to get pulled over by the coppers. Where are you from, mate? Oh, it's Gout from Wagga Wagga. Righto, mate. You're taking the mickey.
0: Okay. Songs
1: on a serious note, yes. On a serious note, songs about breakfast spreads.
0: All right, text them through to 0437 882 000.
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0: Good morning, Sean and Monkey here, 8 to 7. It's the Morning Rush. We're doing a song list at the moment, different theme each day. You text through your songs to our studio phone today, Monkey. It's... This is really, yeah, odd. Songs to do with breakfast spreads.
1: Yeah.
0: But for good reason.
1: Well, for good reason. Gout, gout. We just heard in the news is going to be on a limited edition Vegemite jar. Our sprinter, gout, gout.
0: He's still in school, so that's pretty cool. Imagine rocking up to school.
1: With your Vegemite sandwich out of my jar.
0: Yeah.
1: Shorey's coming. We haven't had time to prepare the song, but Shorey, what a great get. Breakfast spreads. Lady Marmalade.
0: Oh, yeah.
1: Christina Aguilera. Remember that out of...
0: Was that
1: out of Moulin Rouge? Yeah, this. There you go. Lady Marmalade.
0: Yeah.
1: Marmalade. Hey, where are you at with Marmalade?
0: Oh, it's quite funny. I don't have it, but my six-year-old son, obsessed with it.
1: Loves it.
0: And it's like a beautiful thing because it's the same one that his granny.
1: Oh, nice. Yeah, Marmalade.
0: Can I have Marmalade?
1: Yeah, I'm not convinced. All right, songs about breakfast spreads. Darren, this is... I'll probably come in the last 15 years. Galantis. It's called Peanut Butter Jelly. It's not a bad song, actually.
0: Yeah, we wouldn't normally play it, but I know the one, yep.
1: Years and years before that, Ellie's got a good one here from the Archies. Sugar. Here it comes.
0: Jeez. Honey, okay. I was going to say,
1: the song's
0: called Sugar, toast.
1: Sugar, but yeah, honey on toast is good. I like what Cody has done. Deep Blue Something.
2: Breakfast at Tiffany's.
1: So he's focused on breakfast.
0: Yeah, but part of that could be having a spread. No problems
1: at
0: all.
1: Well, absolutely. Look, I haven't got time to get through everyone's, but look, we had to go with Pearl Jam. Mm. Okay, so well done to Ethan and everyone else who requested Pearl Jam.
0: This is Last Kiss on the Morning Rush with Sean and Monkey.

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1: Our very own pocket rocket, Melis, is helping to fight MND. 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
1: 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Part of
12: 13
1: the
12: degrees in Melbourne. Morning fog, possible showers atop today. 19. It's 7 o'clock. Good morning. I'm David Armstrong. Neil Danaher is being remembered as an inspiration and a hero. Here's Eddie Summerfield.
13: An Australian of the Year who helped raise $115 million to fight what he called the beast. After a 13-year battle with motor neuron disease, Neil Danaher, surrounded by family, died aged 65.
14: When all said and done, more said than done. And the mark of a person is not what you say, it's what you do.
13: The family has accepted a state funeral for the Essendon champion and former Melbourne coach, a man who took his MND diagnosis and turned it into a movement to find a cure for the beast. This year's big freeze at the G, now less than 2 weeks away, to carry extra importance, according to Fight MND chairman Mike Schneider.
15: The Danaher family, to see something like a blue beanie on someone's head just says, I care and I support you.
13: Eddie Summerfield, Melbourne.
12: Firefighters continue to work on a huge fire in the Westgate Bridge Industrial Estate. It sparked evacuations overnight and is believed to be an arson attack. Fire engulfed a building on Hudson's Road in Spotswood around 2:30. A ute was seen leaving the area before emergency crews arrived. It's believed a law firm in the estate was the target of the fire, which is now under control. Last night's deluge knocked out power across parts of Melbourne. City Power had crews working through the night to remove thousands of litres of water from a flooded stub station in the CBD. Vic Traffic says 40 sets of traffic lights were out across the CBD, East Melbourne and South Yarra at the time. Premier Jacinta Allen has distanced herself from her own party, which is calling for the release of a convicted terrorist. The state conference passed a motion on the weekend demanding the release of Marwan Barghouti. He is serving 5 life sentences in Israel. Ms. Allen says neither she nor her government support the motion passed by her own party. Iran says there is no deal with Donald Trump, but it is inching toward an agreement on a number of issues. Secretary of State Marco Rubio says there must be a deal within days.
16: I wouldn't read too much into it. It takes a little while to hear back. So we have what I think is a pretty solid thing on the table in terms of their ability to open up the straits, get the straits open, enter into a very real, significant, time-limited negotiation on the nuclear matters.
12: London's sweltering temperatures across the UK in the mid-30s, and Michael Keel from London's Nighttime Industries Association has told 3AW Breakfast they are not used to it.
17: We don't have any air conditioning. Fans are about the best that we have. We're just not built, this country's not built for that sort of temperature. So, yeah, I mean, sunscreens and things like that. I mean, curtains drawn is about the best of it.
12: In finance, the dollar is trading at 71.75 US.
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12: better. Essendon legend Matthew Lloyd says the survival mode his former club is currently in will be fueling pressure at the Bombers. Former chief executive Craig Vozzo has been tasked with regenerating the best football structure for the club. Lloyd telling Footy Classified the pressure will be generating doubts from the head coach down to the players.
19: There's a lot of uncontracted players who are also feeling the pressure of, am I going to get a contract next year? So when you start getting into survival mode, it's not a great environment to be in.
12: The Bombers have the first pick in tonight's mid-season rookie draft. Alex Dimonor, Tanasi Kokkinakis and Daria Kazatkina all winning their opening round matches at the French Open overnight. And that's the latest news and sport.
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21: Good morning, it's Daniel Brewer with your local news and sport. A special celebration was held on Sunday to recognise Alan Cracknell and his long service to the CFA. The Bensdale Fire Brigade also officially named its meeting room in his honour. Alan has served as Brigade Secretary under 6 different captains, spent 26 years as a fire investigator, attending and investigating around 180 incidents, and completed 32 years as Secretary. The CFA has thanked him for his outstanding dedication and lasting contribution to both the Brigade and the wider community. Ace Radio's Gippsland Street team member Melissa Moore has extra special motivation following the passing of Neil Danaher yesterday and is set to take part in Fight MND fundraising efforts. On the King's birthday, Melissa will join other sliders at the Bairnsdale Football Netball Club to help raise money to fight the beast. Melissa says she is honoured to be one of the participants.
22: Is their fourth year running. They're hoping to raise $100,000, which is absolutely massive, and all donations and support mean a lot. I feel very privileged to be one of the sliders, even though I'm nervous to slide down into a very cold iced pool. It'll be very worth it. And as I said, very privileged to be part of it.
21: More information can be found at the events section of our website. Two local teachers are marking significant milestones in their careers. Pat Gordon reports.
13: Peter Larson from Terrelgan College and Kerry Logan from Lawana College have been recognised for their long-standing service to the school community. Mr. Larson is marking 50 years as a teacher, while Ms. Logan is celebrating 45 years of service. Deputy Premier and Education Minister Ben Carroll has congratulated the recipients of the annual Recognition of Service Awards. Pat Gordon, Ace Radio.
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21: Gippsland United men's team has claimed another Big V basketball win, defeating McKinnon 104-99 on Saturday night. Bryce Brown led the scoring with 20 points, with Ben Barlow adding 18 in a strong supporting performance. In the women's competition, United defeated Craigieburn 89-54, with Lauren Tupland top scoring with 33. However, the youth league side went down to Mornington 85-74. 74. That's the latest in local news and sport.
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21: Your four-day forecast for Gippsland and the Valley. There is a strong wind warning for the central and east Gippsland coast. Chance of fog around the region this morning, turning to a cloudy day with showers. The Valley 16, Sale, Bensdale and Orbost 17, Lakes Entrance 18. Tomorrow cloudy with a medium chance of showers through the morning 18. Thursday, chance of morning fog turning to a cloudy day 17. Friday, cloudy with a medium chance of showers 15. Right now it's 12 degrees.
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3: Good morning. Sean and Monk here at 7:08 on Tuesday, the 26th of May. It's the Morning Rush. Hello to you, Monkey.
4: Hello, Sean. Hello, everyone.
3: That's not our usual opener that we would have, the Magnum PI opener today. Well, there's a bit of a nice touch with what we're playing right now, Monkey. Of course, we learnt yesterday afternoon the passing of Neil Danaher, Australian of the Year last year, AO, a 13-year, can you believe that? A 13-year battle with motor neuron disease. We're playing our respect today through music.
4: Yeah, well, I read his book about 5 or 6 years ago, which was called When It's All Said and Done, and he's a cheeky fella, lover of life, and in the back of his book, he listed his 30 favourite songs, and he had reasons for each song. So I'd made a playlist at the time on Spotify because a lot of them were really good songs, right? And I've still got it, Neil versus the Beast.
3: I'm glad you did because you couldn't find the book.
4: No, so I couldn't find the book last night, but I found the playlist on my Spotify. So we're honouring Neil playing all his favourite songs, and this is what you can hear right now. Mm. This is actually one of the main themes out of Forrest Gump. He listed that. That's one of his favourites.
3: It's just an instrumental, isn't it? There's no words or anything, but yeah.
4: It's beautiful. But he also loved this. Now, I must say, when it comes to The Killers, in his book, he earmarked an 8.5-minute version of this song, a dance remix, because he loved to dance.
3: I knew that at parties, he got up. This was his song, you know. I'm putting this song on, and, you know, when he could, he'd get up and dance. But I didn't know about this. What's the special version thing?
4: Well,
3: what's that?
4: Oh, it's like a dance remix type. But we're going to play the original for Neil. This is The Killers. We're going to play his favourite songs all morning. This is Mr. Brightside.

0: One of Neil Danaher's favourite songs. We're honouring him with our music today. His favourite songs all day. Oh, sorry, not all day. For the morning rush, right up until 8:30 a.m. That's The Killers and Mr Brightside.
1: Want to know this morning on the morning rush? We're going to get a little bit nitty gritty here, Shawnee. I don't know if anyone's going to be prepared to do it. We want to know, what have you caught your neighbours doing?
0: Right. Yeah, you might have to.
1: What have you caught your neighbours doing?
0: It could be ex-neighbours.
1: It might be ex-neighbours, depending on what you caught them doing, Sean. I'm reading an article this morning. I do. I have heaps of these. Home security cameras. Loads.
0: Oh, yeah, you do.
1: About 50.
0: Yeah.
1: Have you got them? Yeah.
0: Everyone, so many of them.
1: Everyone's got them. Home security cameras. And you see this on, you know, social media all the time, how, you know, they capture vision.
0: Well, they are becoming more common, and it's because they're getting cheaper. Like, they're not that expensive anymore to have one out the front.
1: Yeah. And there's been a survey by Canstar, and some of the results are interesting. You ready? 22% of people with security cameras at home caught their pets behaving badly.
0: Ooh.
1: I'm not sure what their pets were doing to warrant a bad behaviour. But over one-fifth, right?
0: Jeez.
1: One-fifth caught their neighbours coming onto their property.
0: Snooping around.
1: Maybe. All right.
0: That's 20%.
1: 11%. This is the one I'm sort of curious about. So one in 10 saw their neighbours using their outdoor items without permission.
0: Oh, helping themselves to something on the property.
1: Well, I'm thinking, what's that, you know, hooking into the tap, using the water?
0: Oh, rather than your own water, yeah.
1: What outdoor items are they using?
0: Could be something in your front yard. This is actually ringing a slight bell with me.
1: Didn't you have an issue with a trampoline?
0: Yeah, yeah. It was 1 day old. We built it 2 days before Christmas. That's right. So we could go back to the farm at Gippsland. Yep, Emmett got 1 day on the trampoline. We went away for 4 days, came back, and neighbours had helped themselves to the trampoline, and there was a hole in it, and it had scratches on it.
1: Oh, that's right. I was wondering how probably
0: 5 years ago, and I'm still filthy.
1: Yeah, you were about to go mad dog Cullen about it.
0: I jumped in the car and went for a drive when I found out.
1: Yeah, you would have needed to. 10% of respondents caught parcels being stolen from their home.
0: Oh, yeah.
1: Because you know how people just leave things?
0: Yeah.
1: Even 6% witnessed a break-in on their own cameras. Anyway, focusing on the neighbour one.
0: Yeah, right. So,
1: and I know we're all a big, beautiful family on the morning rush.
0: We probably don't like
1: to get, you know, nitty-gritty. Maybe it's a funny thing you caught your neighbour doing.
0: Yeah.
1: But if you've got a story about, you know, perhaps your neighbours did
0: something. And you can remain anonymous if you want.
1: Oh, absolutely. Mm. We won't oust you.
0: We've even got that voice disguiser thing if you want to use it.
1: And like you said, you might be talking about an ex-neighbour.
0: Yeah, that's right. Years ago, I used to live at this place and this happened.
1: Give us the juice. What did you catch your neighbour doing?
0: Send us a text. The number's 0437 882 000.
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0: Unfortunately, Monkey, a little bit of this is happening and hopefully the police can get onto it. Sunday morning, Narkuji Winery was visited by an unwanted guest who stole basically what they could and then, well, did a bit of damage as well.
1: Yeah, not good. And of course, you know, the criminal act is bad enough, but then for the staff to spend time cleaning up is just rubbing your nose in it. So photos are on the Facebook page. So if you can share them, it might help police in finding the culprit.
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16: G'day to you both.
0: He hasn't been in the newspapers for a couple of days, I've noticed. Prince Andrew, what's the latest, I guess you could call it, with the investigations into him?
16: Well, there's certainly not closing the files and walking away, but it does seem to be taking a very long time. You kind of wonder if he ever will see his day in court. And now we know he was arrested earlier this year, but he was not charged. So they've already, in that sense, interviewed him. But now they are asking, the police want to talk to his royal protection officers who travel with him right around the world, where so many of these things allegedly happened. Now, if you've read the book entitled, which has just been redone and updated, there's so much new stuff in there about Andrew and Fergie and their terrible behaviour over decades. But sadly, the Queen just seemed to either not believe or didn't want to know about. Most people say that she really had a blind spot when it came to Prince Andrew. She just would not accept that he was capable of doing anything wrong. And now, of course, that's really harming her legacy. But, yeah, there's no doubt that at some point, and look, if you're going to do it, you can't rush into it. What you don't want to do is do a historic thing of charging Prince Andrew, a member, senior member of the royal family, and then have him walk out of court because the case falls apart. Mm. You've got to make sure everything is absolutely ready to go if and when you do it.
1: Now, I know you'd have contacts in the UK who do similar work to you. What's the feeling out of there? Like, you know, are they gunning for him back in his homeland?
16: Well, I mean, in one sense, he's punished because he's got abandoned into this little house and no one ever wants to see him again. But that doesn't mean he should escape the law. Mm. And now also what the police are investigating want, they want access to the Virginia Giuffre files. So, you know, that she, of course, was the woman who took her own life early last year, and she was the main woman to really take on Prince Andrew. Mm. And look, unfortunately, the royal family is still very powerful, and Andrew indirectly is still very powerful. So for anyone to take them on or him on, you've got to really be certain about what you're doing. You can't afford to mess it up.
0: Yeah, interesting. Hey, Pete, just before we go, I took your recommendation. I watched the first episode of Kylie last night on Netflix and highly recommend it. And you're right, the footage that they've got, like from way back in the late 80s, it's amazing, isn't it?
16: It is. Although, you know, look, as good as I said it was, and I do think it's really good, there are some glaring omissions. You know, people that don't even get a mention, like her manager of the first 25 years, Terry Blamey, doesn't even get a mention. So, but yeah, it's very well done. And it's gone to number one on Netflix.
0: Oh, there you go. Peter Ford, thank you for that. We'll talk to you tomorrow.
16: Have a great day.
0: It's the Morning Rush. Sean and Monkey here. This is Skyhooks.

0: The Morning Rush, Sean and Monkey with Skyhooks and Living in the 70s. And we're honouring Neil Danaher today by playing, well, some of his favourite songs that he spoke about in his book, actually, that Monkey's read. The book's called When It's All Said and Done. So his song's right through to 8:30. Now, coming up after 7:30, it's Monkey's Thought on Sport.
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12: 13 degrees in Melbourne, morning fog, then showers atop today, 19. It's 7:30. Good morning. I'm David Armstrong. One of the founders of Fight MND wants a crowd of 100,000. This is Big Freeze to celebrate Neil Danaher. The Australian of the Year and AFL great legend was diagnosed with motor neurone disease 13 years ago, helping raise $115 million for research. Blue beanies for the King's birthday match are now on sale. Fight MND's first chairman, Bill Guest, telling 3AW Breakfast this year's game will have added importance.
13: I'm guessing this game, which will now be absolutely huge, I mean, if we can get 90,000 for Scott Pendlebury to the MCG, if we can't get 100,000 on Monday week, I'd be astounded. You know, that game alone will probably raise $20 million.
12: Aerial appliances have assisted in a huge firefight at Spotswood. A suspected arson attack has caused severe damage to a building in the Westgate Bridge industrial estate. The blaze took hold of a factory on Hudson Road around 2:30. Firefighters evacuating 9 workers from neighbouring factories. Assistant Chief Fire Officer Greg Christensen says crews remain at the scene mopping up.
14: Given the intensity and the ferocity of the fire, just our firefighters have worked incredibly hard to bring that fire under control in a very challenging fire ground. A lot of space constraints. They've worked extensively to bring this fire under control in a very quick time frame. But we will have a presence here until roughly around midday, maybe a bit longer.
12: And police are looking into reports of a ute seen fleeing the building moments before it was engulfed in flames. Emergency services have been called to a fire at the Western Plains Correctional Centre in Lara. A mattress was set alight in a prison cell at the facility last night. It comes after a stabbing on Sunday morning. It's the third violent attack in less than a week. A Transport Workers Union survey shows 7 in 10 Australians are opposed to having driverless vehicles on our roads. 3/4 of those polled believe the government should act now to regulate autonomous vehicles. Nearly 5 million Australians claim to have been ripped off by a taxi or rideshare driver. A finder survey has uncovered dodgy tactics ranging from fake broken meters to deliberately taking longer routes. The group's Taylor Blackburn says it's an industry ripe for rip-offs.
15: I think it's especially bad with folks leaving the airport. There's a couple extra buttons get pushed on the meter, or you just kind of assume, well, that's it costs what it costs. You know, and then people scratch their head and go, wait a minute, how was that just $100 for that 30-minute ride?
12: Virgin Australia's going all in on the new Toy Story movie. A Boeing 737-800 has been painted out with all of the characters. There'll be special personalised kids' boarding passes being handed out while the movie will show on all flights next month. In finance, the dollar's trading at 71.75 US.
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12: Cam Rayner has become the second player of round 11 to be fined as the AFL cracks down on staging. The Brisbane forward can accept a $1,000 fine. Australian teenager Emerson Jones has bowed out in a fighting opening round loss at the French Open. 17-year-old falling to four-time champion Iga Świątek 6-1, 6-2. Jones says she gave her all on the biggest stage of her young career.
16: I tried my best and, I'm pretty happy with how I played and how professional I tried to be. Obviously, there's a lot of gaps that need to be filled, but I'm really excited to see where this takes me.
12: We have breaking news this bulletin. There are reports Essendon coach Brad Scott has been sacked. The Socceroos have been dealt a huge blow with Riley McGee to miss FIFA the World Cup with a hamstring injury. And that's the latest news and sport.
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18: Good morning, it's Daniel Brewer with your local news and sport. Gippsland households and small businesses are set to pay less for electricity under new pricing announced by the Essential Services Commission. iSelect comparison expert Sophie Ryan says local residents should shop around.
19: Electricity bills, they're set to drop from July 1, and that's because the regulator confirmed the default offer. That's going to fall by around $46 on average per annum. But look, if you want to save even more potentially, don't stop there. Take this as your cue to shop around and see if you could be saving money now.
18: Students at Nagel Catholic College have been spending lunch breaks and after school rehearsing for the school production of The Addams Family. Two performances will be staged this Thursday and Friday evening at St. Dominic's Savio Centre in Bairnsdale. Director Sophie Jones says the show is part of their Year 12 curriculum.
20: Well, this production is a Year 12 production, so it's a part of our Unit 3 assessment. So we have to pick two production roles. So I chose director and acting.
18: A Nicholson Street stakeholder group met last week to discuss the future options of the Nicholson Street Mall precinct. Liam McCullough reports.
21: A meeting has brought together traders, property owners, representatives from all three levels of government, the Bairnsdale Chamber of Commerce and Industry, police and community health representatives to discuss immediate priorities and longer term opportunities for the precinct. Mayor Jody Ashworth says allowing vehicles back into the mall could be part of the solution to addressing changes in use and behaviour in the precinct. Liam McCullough, Ace Radio.
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18: Round 7 of North Gippsland senior football results. Glengarry 11-9-75 went down to Churchill 14-15-99. Hayfield 17-16-118 defeated Geelong Yalon North 12-8-80. Rosedale 28-18-186 defeated TTU 139. Cowra 29-22-196 defeated Sale City 4-6-30. And Woodside 25-16-166 defeated Yarram 7-4-46. That's the latest in local news and sport.
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18: Your 4-day forecast for Gippsland and the valley. There is a strong wind warning for the central and east Gippsland coast. Chance of fog around the region this morning, turning to a cloudy day with showers. The valley 16, Sale, Bairnsdale and Orbost 17, Lakes Entrance 18. Tomorrow cloudy with a medium chance of showers through the morning 18. Thursday, chance of morning fog turning to a cloudy day 17. Friday, cloudy with a medium chance of showers 15. Right now it's 12 degrees.
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0: 22-8, Sean and Monkey here. This is the Morning Rush. Time for some sport. Monkey's thought on sport.
1: All right. Well, very sad thought today as we think of Neil Danaher. I'll come back to that as we celebrate Neil this morning on the Morning Rush with some of his favourite songs and an absolute pearler coming up shortly. But let's start with AFL mid-season draft tonight, Sean, 6:30. How exciting for the Bombers. I mean,
0: how does it all work?
1: You've got nothing to play for. You're dead last on the ladder. Richmond cleaned you up the other night.
0: No, it wasn't Richmond.
1: Yes, it was.
0: It was the Coburg Tigers.
1: Oh, well, the Coburg Tigers, you're right. So even their VFL pretty much cleaned you up. So good news, though, you get first pick tonight. So it goes.

0: One of Neil Danaher's favourite songs, Sting, Fields of Gold. We're honouring Neil Danaher through music today. His book, When It's All Said and Done, towards the back end of that. I haven't read it. Monkey has. He lists his 30 favourite songs, and we're playing some of them for you today on The Morning Rush after learning yesterday afternoon that, yeah, Neil Danaher, 13-year battle with MND. Rest in peace.
1: All right. Now, I just covered off sport.
0: No, most of sport you did.
1: Yeah. Just missed the major story that's emerged this morning. Thanks to Andrew, Michael, Jacko and Duffels who text in. Brad Scott has been sacked. So here I was banging on about them getting the first pick in the draft tonight, hanging it on you.
0: Well, they need to pick a coach first.
1: And as someone said, they've got to get a coach first. So there you go, breaking news. Brad Scott sacked.
0: Hey, we're asking you this morning on The Morning Rush, what have you caught your neighbours doing? We're going to get to your calls next.
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0: Everybody needs good. Sean and Monkey here. It's the Morning Rush. Yeah, we're talking about your neighbours today and what you might have caught them doing, Monkey, because you read something a little bit earlier on.
1: Yeah, well, look, back in the day, a lot of people didn't have security cameras, Shawnee, but they do now. And in a survey recently, it found that over one-fifth of people have caught their neighbours coming onto their property.
0: Might not realise that your mate's next door across the road, they've got cameras.
1: Now, we want to know, what have you caught your neighbours doing? We've had a first-time texter, Sean.
0: Oh, hello.
1: An anonymous first-time texter. They weren't willing to come on, but they just said, a few years back, my mother-in-law came home from holidays earlier than expected to find the neighbours in her pool.
0: Ah.
1: So they've jumped the fence and helped themselves to have a swim.
0: Have a bit of a swim.
1: Oh, they're home a bit early. So you can imagine that would happen a bit.
0: Yeah, that would. It happened, actually. Yeah, I remember there was a young man who did that, I reckon, within the last year, and he went viral because a lot of the neighbours were very happy with,
1: Oh, we're happy with the young man.
0: Happy with the young man.
1: Happy for him to be in the pool.
0: Yes.
1: Understood. Luba's on the phone. He reckons he's got a couple of great examples. What happened, Luba?
11: We went for holidays and we got home and a couple of days later we're looking in the fruit bowl and there's a cricket ball in there.
1: Right.
11: There was no smashed windows. So we asked the neighbours and they had to come clean.
0: Oh, okay. We've worked it out. So they're playing cricket. They've smashed your window. Fixed that up and thought we got away with it. But what? The ball ended up in the fruit bowl.
11: Yeah, couldn't find the cricket ball.
1: Oh, my goodness. What? Now, just think of the odds of that happening. Smash it through, I'm assuming, maybe the kitchen window. It's bounced onto the bench, into the fruit bowl and lodged there. And I guess in their panic, they would have been, oh, my God, having a look. Can't see. What a story. And you got another one.
11: Yeah, another one we went away and we used to have keys with the neighbours because they used to look after the dog and cat.
1: Mm-hmm.
11: So we come home from holidays, open the door, and Dad used to work down at Barry's Beach and we used to have all these hamburgers and all that in the freezer.
1: Mm.
11: We get home and there's a burger going around in the microwave.
1: Hang on, you walk inside.
11: Coming back from holidays, so one of the blokes had jumped in there and had a hamburger and he heard us come and took off and the hamburger was still in the microwave.
1: Down there. Wow, what a neighbourhood. What a neighbourhood Luba lived
11: very
1: in.
11: Very close neighbours.
1: Oh, that'd be eerie, though. I'd be thinking, where is he? Did you catch the person who was cooking the burger?
11: Yeah, we knew it was them because they do it with the cricket ball, same people.
0: Oh, it's them. So they're multiple offenders. I was going to say with the cricket guy, how did that, did they just say, look, Luba, I need to taste up, mate. That was us that did the window?
11: Nah, we knew straight away. We walked straight across there and they all fessed up.
1: Oh, yeah. Wow. Well, at least they got the window fixed. Interesting. Thank you so much, Luba. There you go.
11: No worries.
1: If you've got a story, I'm not sure if you could top those.
0: No.
1: Let us know.
0: Yeah, reach out, send a text 0437 882 000.

0: Midnight Oil, Forgotten Years on the Morning Rush with Sean and Monkey. We're playing some of Neil Danaher's favourite songs today, and that is one of them right there. Now, Monkey, well, we've got our news coming up. I can tell you, you're going to hear about Brad Scott, the Essendon coach, getting the sack. I think that's going to be maybe the leading story.
1: How do you feel about that?
0: The man at the top has to go, does he not?
1: Well, you're happy then.
0: Yeah, no problems at all. But now we have to play Radio Scattergories. Jackpot's 300. The fourth call is going to get through. 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
11: 13 degrees in Melbourne. Morning fog.
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11: 8 o'clock. Good morning. I'm David Armstrong. Brad Scott has been sacked as Essendon coach. Eddie Summerfield reports.
13: With just one win from the past 24 games, Essendon's board decided on the weekend Brad Scott's time at the club was over. Friday's loss to Richmond was the last straw. Scott still had 18 months to run on his contract after being appointed as coach in 2023. The Bombers becoming the second club in as many weeks to move on their coach after Michael Voss's departure from Carlton. Eddie Summerfield, Melbourne.
11: The public will have their chance to farewell Neil Danaher. The family offered and accepting a state funeral. It's likely to be held at the MCG. Thick fog over Melbourne this morning is causing delays to domestic arrivals at Melbourne Airport. A road weather alert has also been issued. The Bureau warning reduced visibility will make road conditions dangerous in some areas. A factory in Spotswood has become the latest Melbourne business to be destroyed by fire early this morning. Several offenders seen fleeing the scene and nearby residents forced to evacuate. The offenders fled in a ute as fire spread through a building on Hudson Road around 2:30. Assistant Chief Fire Officer Greg Christensen says the response was escalated with aerial appliances brought in to help crews on the ground.
14: The information that we have, I believe it's an accounting / law firm that is in that front part where the fire was originally detected. In terms of the nature of the fire, it's been quite intense. We've got our fire investigation team coming to support our fire ground operations to try and determine cause and origin. And we're working with Victoria Police in relation to that as well.
11: The Australian doctor who's assisting in the repatriation of a second group of ISIS brides claims it's much easier for security agencies to monitor them if they are on home soil. 7 women and 6 children with links to Islamic State are expected to arrive in Australia today. Dr. Jamal Riffey, who delivered passports to the group, says he has full confidence they have not been radicalised.
15: Those children have suffered the consequences of their parents' awful decision. It's not their fault.
8: They are entitled for safety and security. And I believe all of Australians are safer and more secure once every one of those kids are here.
11: Questions have been raised why a new dedicated room is being built inside Parliament House for the state's new treaty body. The third floor of Parliament is being refurbished as a First People's Chamber. The opposition says it's evidence Labor has created a third chamber of government. And it says the organisation must be based off-site and be independent of the upper and lower house. Adrian Portelli's rolling out his own members-only supermarket. It's set to go up on the side of the IGA in Deer Park. It will feature an in-store butcher, a cafe, a Tatslotto, hardware and toys and gifts. In finance, the dollar, $71.75 US.
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11: Just returning to our top story, Brad Scott has been sacked as coach at Essendon, the Brisbane Premiership winner leaving the club with just one win in the past year. Tom Lynch will be sidelined for at least a week as he waits to consult a specialist on a larynx injury. Richmond's also waiting an update on Tom Sims, who suffered an MCL injury in the VFL on Saturday. Alex de Minaur has advanced to the second round of the French Open, beating British qualifier Toby Samuels in straight sets.
12: You know, never easy starting first match of a tournament, but to get the win in straight sets, I thought I played a very consistent match. I did what I needed to do and, yeah, happy to be in the next round.
11: And that's the latest news and sport.
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15: Good morning, it's Daniel Brewer with your local news and sport. Ace Radio Gippsland Street team member Melissa Moore is getting involved in Fight MND, helping raise funds. This King's birthday, she'll be among the sliders at Bairnsdale Football Netball Club, helping raise funds to support the fight against the beast, but also in memory of Neil Danaher, who passed away yesterday. Melissa says she feels very privileged to be taking part.
16: Is their fourth year running. They're hoping to raise $100,000, which is absolutely massive, and all donations and support mean a lot. I feel very privileged to be one of the sliders, even though I'm nervous to slide down into a very cold iced pool. It'll be very worth it.
15: More information can be found at the events section of our website. Two local educators are celebrating major career milestones. Pat Gordon reports.
17: Kerry Logan from Lawana College and Peter Larson from Traralgon College have been honoured for their decorated service to the school community. Mr. Larson is celebrating 50 years of being a teacher, while Ms. Logan marks 45 years of service. Deputy Premier and Minister for Education Ben Carroll congratulated the hardworking team members at the annual recognition of service awards. Pat Gordon, Ace Radio.
15: A special ceremony on Sunday has honoured Alan Cracknell for his long-standing service to the CFA. With family, friends and CFA members in attendance, Alan received his mounted fire investigation helmet, while the Bairnsdale Fire Brigade have named its meeting room after him in recognition of his contribution. Alan has held the role as Brigade Secretary under six different captains, served 26 years as a fire investigator, attending and assessing around 180 incidents, and completed 32 years as Secretary. The CFA has praised Alan for his dedication and lasting impact he has made on the brigade and the community.
18: Great food, great atmosphere. Dine in at Gray's Bistro, open for lunch and dinner at the Sale Greyhound Club.
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15: Round three of the Latrobe Valley Dodgeball League was played on Sunday night with several clear results across the competition. 9-9-7 defeated Average Jakey's 3, while Miami Moogie Rara recorded an 8-2 win over MK Ninjas. Disney also came away with a 7-5 victory over Rogues. That's the latest in local news and sport.
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15: Your four-day forecast for Gippsland and the Valley. There is a strong wind warning for the central and east Gippsland coast. Chance of fog around the region this morning, turning to a cloudy day with showers. The Valley 16, Sale, Bensdale and Orbost 17, Lakes Entrance 18. Tomorrow cloudy with a medium chance of showers through the morning 18. Thursday chance of morning fog turning to a cloudy day 17. Friday cloudy with a medium chance of showers 15. At the moment it's 13 degrees.
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0: 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The jackpot, we're at $300. Hello, Diane.
20: Hi.
0: How are you?
20: Good, thank you. Good.
0: Oh, that's good. Have you got anyone helping you today, or are you by yourself?
20: Yeah, husband's here.
21: Oh, the hubby. What's his name?
20: Peter.
21: Peter, righto, we need the answers from you, Di, but Peter can help. Let's get you a letter. Sean will be asking today. Oh, good letter. T. T for Thomas.
20: T for Tom.
21: Okay, yeah, T's a good letter. Don't repeat a word when you're giving your answers, and say pass if you're not sure, okay? You ready to go?
20: Yep. Yep, certainly am.
21: Good luck.
0: Okay, Diane, starting with T, something green.
20: Freeze.
0: A well-known band.
20: T-Rex.
0: A sandwich filling.
20: Tuna.
0: An occupation.
20: Teacher.
0: Something in outer space.
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20: Pass.
0: A part of the body.
20: Thumb.
0: Something really heavy.
20: Ton of wood.
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20: Tourette's.
0: A clothing brand.
20: Half.
0: Something in outer space.
20: Half.
0: Something with a distinct smell.
20: Train.
0: A clothing brand. Mm.
21: Oh, bad luck. Oh. Where was Peter? Was he whispering anything?
20: No, he was writing it down.
21: A couple of tough ones there. I can't think of something in outer space. Someone will text us, won't they, Shawnee? And I'm not sure Tourette's is a personality trait. I think that's a condition.
0: It's a condition as opposed to a trait.
21: And I don't know what train you've been on lately, but something with a distinct smell.
20: The diesel train.
0: Oh, no. If you go to some of the old trains near the toilets, hang out there.
21: You don't mean the passengers?
20: No.
21: Okay. Bad luck, Dom.
20: Southern Cross things.
21: Southern Cross Station.
0: Oh, and Flinders underneath, the tunnel there. Anyway, hey, Diane, well done. Well played. Radio's Categories. It's back tomorrow it'll be $350.
21: We will throw Di and Peter, for that matter, into the draw to be our caller of the month. So all's not lost for Di. Up to Lakeside Tourist Park. Now, Shawnee, special morning this morning on the Morning Rush. I really like what we've done here. The passing of Neil Danaher yesterday. I mean, very sad. It's been a long battle against MND for Neil.
0: Yeah, and we're thinking of Neil and all his massive family, one of 11 kids. Did you know that?
21: Mm.
0: Unbelievable.
21: Mm. Lots of Danahers. And to everyone who's affected by MND, I feel as though like he was the... Well, he was like the patron. He's the saint, wasn't he?
0: Well, you know what? We wouldn't have probably known what MND is before Neil started doing what he did with Fight MND, and it's a horrible thing, and someone you know is probably going through it, and, yeah, it's just terrible. So we're honouring him with music today.
21: We are, because a while back I read his book, When It's All Said and Done, and at the end of the book he listed his 30 favourite songs. He loved music, Neil, including this song that you can hear. Can we crank this up a little bit?
0: This one here?
21: Yeah, the Forrest Gump theme. It's called The Feather. You know when the feather come down next to Forrest? He loved this, but he loved others. We can't play them all this morning, but I'll tell you what we'll do on our Facebook page later today. I'll share the entire list.
0: That's a great idea. You sent it to me last night. Geez, he had a good taste of music, I tell you.
21: He did, including these guys. It's Chisel. Listen now.

0: We're honouring Neil Danaher in music today on The Morning Rush. All morning we've been playing some of his favourite songs. He mentioned them in the book, When It's All Said and Done. And well done to you, Monkey. Back in the day, you actually made a Spotify playlist of all the songs.
1: Yeah, and you know, Spotify you can find. I think people can find other people's playlists. So I'm going to share it on our Facebook page later today. You can see all 30 there. One more to go, but coming up next, it's cash time, baby.
0: Absolutely. Our next winning call of our 40K countdown, it's next on The Morning Rush.
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0: With the news yesterday, it kind of adds a new element to the Bairnsdale Footy and Netball Club. Their big fundraiser coming up, Monkey. They've got the big freeze happening on the King's birthday long weekend.
1: Yeah, and of course, our very own promo pocket rocket, Melissa, will be going down the slide. But yeah, I think the news yesterday, you just felt like, righto, okay, I'm definitely going to get involved in some way this year. So find out how you can. Go to our website.
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13: It's the final countdown. We're heading for Venus, all right? Dan the Cash Van here, about to call Daily Win another 17 of the 40K countdown. This person will either take that $1,000 or be just the third guy or girl in the running for the $26,000. That's the current jackpot amount. Let's see how we go when Justin answers right now. Come on, Justin.
14: Hello, Justin speaking.
13: G'day, Justin. It's Dan the Cash Man here. How you going, mate?
14: Hey, good, thank you. How you going?
13: I'm really well, mate. Congratulations. Straight off the bat, your daily winner number 17 of the 40K countdown.
14: No way. Stop
13: it. Oh, please, mate. This is going to be fantastic. So,
14: what a way to start the week.
13: I hope you know the deal, my friend. So you can take an instant $1,000 right now, or you can go into the running for the jackpot amount. Now, as it stands, we only have two other people in the running for the jackpot. It sits at $26,000. So you'll have a 1 in 3 chance of winning that next week if you opt to go that way. Or you can take the guaranteed $1,000 out of the kitty. Justin, what are you thinking?
14: I reckon I'll have to go in for a chance for the big one, I reckon.
13: Oh, yes, you do, Justin. That's fantastic, mate. I can't give you any money right now, but you join Luke and Nicole in the draw for the current jackpot sitting at $26,000. It could go down a little bit over the next few days, but won't go down too much. It'll be definitely well over 23 grand. So congratulations,
14: Unreal. Mate.
13: You're in the running. Monday's when we draw that. Good luck.
14: Oh, you're a legend. Thank you so much.
13: I like a man who takes a risk, and that's what Justin has just done. All righty, 3 more daily winners to go. You could be a part of this. All you have to do is scan the QR code at a participating business. You'll find those details at 40kcountdown.com.au. It's the final countdown. Whoa. Back tomorrow. Down the cash, man.

0: It's a song we wouldn't normally play on the Morning Rush, but today we're playing it for good reason. Sean and Monkey here, and we're honouring Neil Danaher in quite a unique way today. I think it's been great, Monkey, through music. Now, he had a list of songs that he put in his book that you read a while back. It was called When It's All Said and Done, and that was one of them right there, and that's a beautiful song.
1: Yeah, well, he loved music. He loved how it brought his family together, and quite often he'd get up and have a boogie and those sort of things. A diverse range of songs, but all good ones. So if you go to our Facebook page, I think I've done this correctly, Sean, I've shared the link to the Spotify list I made. I reckon that's about 6 years ago. Neil versus the Beast. 30 of Neil's favourite songs. So, yes, we're thinking of him this morning. Hey, something a little bit different we did today too was talking about, you know, what have you caught your neighbours doing? Because we read this article where people on their security cameras, one in five, in fact, have caught their neighbours coming onto their property.
0: Could be, helping yourselves to a tap using their water. Could be jumping on their trampoline.
1: We heard from Luba. Whose neighbours hit a cricket ball through the window.
0: Oh, that was a great
1: story. It got
0: story.
1: Lodged in the fruit bowl, so they didn't realise where it was, but they got the window fixed but didn't come clean because they couldn't find the cricket ball. Anyway, strange. Liz sent in a text. She said she came home to find her, how's this, her neighbour using her outdoor power.
0: Oh, the power socket.
1: Power socket to charge the phone.
0: A phone. Hold on.
1: And what about this one from Shane? My next-door neighbour woke up to my brother-in-law walking through his unit. Years ago, my brother-in-law was staying with us. He came home from the nightclub. The door was locked. He climbed through the window, only to be the window of next door.
0: Yeah.
1: That can happen.
0: Okay, well, that's it from us, folks. Grab the podcast later on the Morning Rush Facebook page. Have a great day.
1: Be good.
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3: On the program today, 56 allegations of corruption and criminal behaviour on Victoria's Big Build have been tabled in a Senate Estimates Committee, and yet VicPol is doing absolutely nothing. Why not? Also, a survey reveals that up to 12% of Australians won't turn on the heater this winter to save money. I think that's very, very sad, and says a lot about energy costs in this country. Several big property groups say house prices are going to decline in the next 12 months. Is this something we really want to see happen? And with Steve Pizzardi, what cars do you enjoy driving and why? 133-693.
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11: 13 degrees in Melbourne. Morning fog, possible showers later atop it today. 19th, 8:30. Good morning. I'm David Armstrong. Brad Scott's been sacked as Essendon coach with just one win from the past 24 games. Essendon's board decided on the weekend his time was up. 3AW football Sam McClure says the signs were there months ago.
12: He was doomed for a while, in my eyes, Brad Scott. Once Andrew Welsh, the Essendon champion who became president, installed his mate Dean Solomon off the board to be an assistant coach, it always felt like there were eyes on Brad Scott, for me anyway.
11: Scott still has 18 months to run on his contract. Dean Solomon set to take over the reins in the interim. The opposition says there is no need for the federal government to introduce its tax changes into Parliament this week. Legislation to rein in the capital gains tax discount and crack down on negative gearing concessions will be introduced on Thursday. The government will then continue negotiations with business groups and may remove some industries from the new laws. Nationals leader Matt Canavan says it is a mess.
13: The Prime Minister seems like he wants to negotiate with Australian businesses with a gun held to their head. He wants to put the tax changes into law and then talk to them about where he might take things away.
11: The country's winter crops have taken a big hit due to elevated diesel and fertiliser costs as well as mixed weather conditions. A Rabobank forecast shows an 8% reduction in planting area compared with last year. A cell fire at Western Plains Correctional Centre has sent one prisoner and a staff member to hospital. A mattress was set alight in a prison cell at the maximum security prison last night. It is the facility's fourth incident in 8 days. The NRL is hoping to secure a broadcast deal to rival the AFL, pitching a 5-year, $4 billion broadcast agreement. The ambitious offer comes at a time where free-to-air television and streaming platforms are all suffering from increased competition and fragmented audiences. In finance, the dollar is trading at 71.75 US.
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11: And returning to our top story, Brad Scott has been sacked as Essendon coach, leaving the club with just one win in the past year. The Bombers have the first pick in tonight's mid-season rookie draft, while Collingwood, Port Adelaide and Melbourne can take up to 3 players each. Alex de Minaur has advanced to the second round of the French Open, beating British qualifier Toby Samuel in straight sets. And tickets for the final MotoGP at Phillip Island go on sale later today. That's the latest news and sport.
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18: Your 4-day forecast for Gippsland and the Valley. There is a strong wind warning for the central and east Gippsland coast. Chance of fog around the region this morning, turning to a cloudy day with showers. The Valley 16, Sale, Bensdale and Orbost 17, Lakes Entrance 18. Tomorrow cloudy with a medium chance of showers through the morning 18. Thursday, chance of morning fog turning to a cloudy day 17. Friday, cloudy with a medium chance of showers 15. At the moment, it's 13 degrees.
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3: It is 25 to 9. Good morning. Look, I want to talk about corruption on the big build in a moment, but I've got to say, I don't understand the Essendon Football Club. Now, I had a quick chat with Ross Stevenson about this in the changeover between our shows. On the day where we learnt that Neil Danaher, who's a hero of the Essendon Football Club, I would argue a hero of the Melbourne Football Club too, he coached them to several finals series, has died after a long, long battle with MND, 13 years almost since he was diagnosed. The life expectancy with people diagnosed with MND is usually not much more than about 2 years. The Essendon Football Club today decides, okay, well, Neil Danaher's dead, let's sack Brad Scott. I mean, could they have not have waited a day or so? It wouldn't have made any difference. It just seems an extraordinary decision. I mean, you know, the Danaher family are like royalty at Essendon, and there was that amazing day in the early 80s when four of the brothers And I think Neil Danaher was one of 11 children from a Catholic family in rural Victoria. But four of the brothers all played together for the Eston Football Club one day. I doubt that's something that we'll ever see again in AFL footy. But to announce Brad Scott's sacking literally within hours of the death of Neil Danaher, to me just seems an extraordinarily obtuse decision. Anyway, if you're an Eston supporter, what do you reckon? I mean, was the board hoping that maybe we wouldn't notice that Brad Scott had been sacked because we'd be talking about Neil Danaher? Did they want to take the attention off Neil Danaher? Why didn't they just wait another day or so? Anyway, 133693. I mean, sometimes, you know, boards are like committees. You know, they are a form of committee. And there's an old saying that a horse designed by a committee ends up looking like a camel. Well, this is a camel-like decision, as in you're going to upset a lot of people. You know, if you're going to sack Brad Scott, fine. You know, the Bombers have had a terrible record, although only weeks ago suddenly he was going to lead them to the next flag. But let's put that to one side. The day that Neil Danaher died was not the day to sack Brad Scott. Just wait a day or so. Wouldn't have made any difference whatsoever. Anyway, 133693, mornings at 3aw.com.au. But look, going back to the big build, a parliamentary estimates committee, so that's a federal government committee, it's formed out of the Senate, has heard there are 63 allegations of corruption about projects around Australia, right? 63. 56 of the 63 take place or are alleged to have taken place here in Victoria. And surprise, surprise, the two major miscreants are the North East Link followed by the Suburban Rail Loop. There are 28 allegations of corruption or criminal behaviour on the North East Link, 16 on the Suburban Rail Loop. Now, the Premier, Jacinda Allen, is still saying to all of us, there's nothing to see here, there's no reason to investigate anything, we don't think any money has disappeared. And yet a federal government Senate committee has been told of 56 separate allegations of corruption or criminal behaviour on Victorian infrastructure projects, the two main ones being the North East Link and the Suburban Rail Loop, collectively the big build. Now, what I want to know is this, and we'll try and get some answers after nine. Where is Victoria Police? All right. I mean, Victoria Police, all they have to do is look at the front of the Age newspaper today and read any of the other investigative pieces that have been published over the last few months to know that something seriously is wrong or seriously wrong with the big build. Where is Victoria Police? Well, why aren't they investigating the billions of dollars that are alleged to have gone missing, the standover tactics, the, all sorts of allegations of criminal behaviour and corruption? I've got to say, I don't understand why VicPol doesn't have a team devoted to this. Arguably, and we spoke to Geoffrey Watson, SC, yesterday. He's the lawyer who did the original report on corruption in Victoria's big build. And he told us yesterday he still thinks $15 to $30 billion was siphoned off. If that's true, that makes it arguably the biggest crime, the biggest financial crime in Australia's history. Why isn't VicPol investigating? We'll try and find out. 133693, mornings at 3aw.com.au. I mean, is it because the Premier has said there is nothing to see here and VicPol feels duty-bound to support what the Premier has said? Again, it is in a federal parliament Senate committee, 56 individual allegations of corruption and criminal behaviour, most centred around the North East Link and the Suburban Rail Loop, and yet nothing is being investigated at the police level. 133693. I also want to talk about the property market today. Someone I know is attempting to sell a family home in a well-known eastern suburb, and they expected to get $3 million. When it hit auction day, the top bid was only $2.5 million. Several groups like Macquarie Bank, like SQM Research and others are estimating that house prices

0: mygg.com.au.
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11: In a moment, the cost of living crisis is real. You know, everything in the supermarket seems to be more expensive. Obviously, the price of fuel is higher than what it was 3 months ago. Does this mean you'll avoid turning on the heater as we slide into winter next week? First, there's some emails. Frank says, in regards to Big Bill corruption, whoever is investigating it should look deeply into the subcontractors. Yeah, maybe. Kate wants to know, is James Newbury the best the Libs can do? Well, Kate, I'll let you in on a little secret. The talent in state politics, well, let's just say there's not a huge amount of it. I'm not saying James Newbury isn't talented, but if the Liberals win the election, he will be the Attorney General. His big task will be A, launching the Royal Commission into the big build, and B, trying to find the $15 to $30 billion that's apparently disappeared and bring it back here. On the Essendon Football Club, Susan says, what a disgusting decision to make any sort of announcement regarding the coach at almost the same time as the death of Neil Danaher. Susan says that she has sent an email to the club. Yeah, look, we're going to speak to Tim Lane about that later on. I think the timing is awkward at best and probably disrespectful at worst. And Kevin says there's all sorts of reasons house prices are falling. We'll talk about this after 10 o'clock. He nominates interest rate rises and the cost of living. Well, that plus the changes to negative gearing. And look, house prices go up and down. I remember the late 80s through to the mid-90s. House prices in some areas dropped 20 to 25%. I know people who lost a lot of money on property back then because we had a terrible recession here. We had those interest rates that briefly went up to 18%. So it's not always the case that house prices shoot up. And the fundamentals have really got more to do with supply and demand than changes in taxation arrangements and so forth. But again, most people who own a house want to see the house go up in value. And for people who are looking to downsize, they need their house to be more valuable because that's what's going to help fund their retirement. So we create losers as well as winners if the government tries to engineer a decrease in house prices. Darren, good morning.
12: Good morning, Tom. I've rang about this before, but
0: I don't have the capacity to investigate a public official, if I'm not correct, but I believe I am. I don't know why they don't start investigating the government.
11: Well, what IBAC, and we spoke to, I think it was it Robert Richter QC about IBAC? Sorry, Robert Redlich, I always muck up that name. Robert Redlich KC about that. He says the problem with Victoria's IBAC is that it is only public officials that can be investigated, whereas the New South Wales equivalent could also go and look at unions and labour hire companies and all sorts of things. They call it going down the chain or up the chain. I'm not sure of the exact phrase. So IBAC doesn't have a great deal of power. So, for example, if the government just signs the checks and says, righto, here's your next $1 billion for the North East Link, and they don't ask any questions about how the money's being spent, that isn't, strictly speaking, corrupt behaviour. It might be irresponsible, but it's not corrupt.

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9: Tom Elliott on Gippsland's Gold.
10: It is 11 to 10. As I mentioned before, I want to talk about falling house prices after the news. I think it's a case of be careful what you wish for. Look, the market might turn in favour of first home buyers, although even if house prices do fall a bit, the rise in interest rates probably cancels that out. Anyway, that's coming up after 10 o'clock news. Right now, though, Mike joins us. Now, you're on the Monash, Mike. What have you seen?
11: Yeah, I've just gone down to Monash from just after Burke Road outbound, and it's gone down from just where it changes from 80 to 100. It's gone down to 40. They've closed the left lane, and there's no construction, no crash. Ooh. People are getting frustrated. You only saw two accidents.
10: Is it still and foggy?
11: No fog there, what I saw. It's just like they're asleep at the control centre. I'm not sure what's going on. But
10: okay.
11: And is that
10: inbound?
11: That's outbound.
10: Outbound. Okay, so it's where the 80K turns into 100Ks, like as you get, it's sort of like, I think it's around sort of Toorak, isn't it?
11: Yeah, correct, just a bit further down, but yeah.
10: Yeah, okay. All right, so normally where the Monash becomes 100km an hour zone, now it's 40, and yet there's no evidence of an emergency services vehicle or an accident. Mike, we'll have a look at it, see if we can find out what's going on. And on Friday, you could be in the draw for the fabulous yearly prize, $60,000 towards a Mercedes of your choice, thanks to Mercedes-Benz Brighton. And just a reminder, you can save on select new and demonstrator models this end of financial year, which is only 5 weeks away. Just on expensive gas heating, Ryan says it's still expensive even if you don't use it because of supply charges. Yeah, and those supply charges for electricity as well are going to get go up a lot, I think, in the next few years, because they're going to use the supply charges as a way of paying off some of the big electrical infrastructure projects like VNI West, you know, that 240km an hour heavy-duty transmission line down the west of the state. And so even if you do the right thing, like turn off the lights and don't leave the fan in the bathroom on and all that sort of thing, the supply charge is there, whether you use a lot or a little bit of electricity. And there's a sleight of hand that often goes on. you know, you'll hear government ministers like Lily D'Ambrosio saying, we will bring down the unit price of electricity. So they're talking about the price per kilowatt hour, which at the moment is anywhere between 25 and 35 cents. But the supply charges is not, strictly speaking, the price of the electricity itself. It's the price of being connected to the network, irrespective of how much you use. And I think they're going to go up. Wonderful 3693. Liz, hello.
12: Oh, hi, Tom. It was quite cold in our place last night, and I pretty much put my big freeze 12 beanie on, well, as soon as I heard about Neil's passing, actually. Mm. And then last night while we were watching telly, I wrapped a beautiful old vintage woolen blanket around me, and honestly, I didn't need the heater.
10: Yeah.
12: It was just...
10: I mean, when I lived in a share house, it was the same. The only heating we had was open fireplaces, and most of the time we couldn't be bothered lighting a fire, so we just wrapped ourselves in blankets and things, but... Do you think it's a bit sad, though, that energy is so expensive that that's what you have to do?
12: Look, it is, but, if I can save a few dollars and I'm comfortable, it's not like I'm shivering or anything. I felt quite toasty. Wool is the answer.
10: That's okay. No, you're right. Wool is amazing like that. And, you know, I've even got Long John woolen underwear on the absolute coldest days that I might wear, because it's amazing. And that's why, you know, sheep can survive in snow drifts and things. Thank you, Liz. Mick, hello.
13: Yeah, g'day, mate. I got a word in the street for you. But Essendon board reckons they only made that decision Sunday night. My mate posted on his Facebook on Saturday. I sent you a screenshot of it. I emailed it in. He's gone, wow!
10: Ooh.
13: Exclamation mark. Dean Coleman announced new Essendon interim coach. Who didn't see this coming?
10: So, all right, well, yeah, because, I mean, it was Friday night. They lost by 3 goals to Richmond, wasn't it? So you're saying the dirty deed was done on Saturday?
13: Well, it had to be, because this mate's announced it. I checked him this morning. I said, how the hell do you know that 3AW's just announced it? And he said, I've got know someone on the inside.
10: All right, well, that's interesting. So you're saying the decision was actually made after the loss to Richmond on Friday, that they actually came to the decision on Saturday?
13: Absolutely.
10: Okay. Well, if you could send us that screenshot, that'd be great. Mornings at 3aw.com.au. I don't doubt it, and it may well be that's the case, but the board is saying that the decision wasn't made until Sunday and announced this morning. Again, the timing of it's awkward. Look, if they made the decision on Saturday, obviously they couldn't know in advance that, you know, Neil Danaher was going to die, but the announcement of it still left something to be desired. Mark, hello.
14: Yeah, g'day, Tom. Yeah, the 10% drop in here. Prices, mate. It doesn't faze me whatsoever. How much they've gone up is ridiculous, and gives me 3 kids half a chance to get in the market sober year. I'll sacrifice that.
10: Yeah. I mean, look, it may not happen either, but I was reading this in the Sydney Morning Herald, actually. So Morgan Stanley, which is like an investment bank, they're saying house prices will drop 10%. A property group called SQM say 9% in Sydney, 7% in Melbourne, and so forth. Do you think, Mark, it will help your kids buy a house?
14: Well, I hope so. At least they've tried something, Tom, because at the moment nothing's working at all. So at least they've got the balls to do something, I believe, anyway.
10: Yeah, look, I hear you. The thing is, and this is where it's getting complicated for the government, if they just wanted to help or really hinder the property market as you make houses cheaper, they would have had the tax changes only applying to residential housing. But instead, they apply to all asset classes. So the capital gains tax increase applies to Bitcoin as much as it does housing, or, you know, a commercial warehouse or an industrial warehouse as much as an actual house. And that's the aspect of it I don't really understand. And where the government's copying it now is from people who have got tech startups, people who are entrepreneurs who say, well, look, you're assuming that our business will work. And if it does work, you're going to tax us as though we were working, as in, you know, earning a wage for a living. But that doesn't take into account the risk that people take when they do start a business. Anyway, that is the debate, and the government still might change its position. 133693 at 5 to 10.
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10: The 10 o'clock news with David Armstrong is almost upon us, but a quick email from Tony who said the Eastern Borders used the political strategy of burying difficult news by announcing the sacking of Brad Scott today when the footy world is focusing on the death of the great Neil Danaher. Maybe, Tony, but if that's true, that's a... it's a nasty tactic. We just had a call minutes ago suggesting the decision was made on Saturday, the day after Eastern's three-goal loss to Richmond. 133693, mornings at 3aw.com.au. A lot of housing experts saying that house prices are going to fall in the next 12 months, not just in Melbourne but around Australia. Some of it's the tax changes, some of it's rising interest rates. Is this a good or a bad thing? And speaking of good things, with Steve Pizzardi, do you have a car you actually enjoy driving? I do. Anything else you'd like to discuss, give us a call, 133693.
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25: 14 degrees in Melbourne, morning fog, possible showers atop today, 19. It's 10 o'clock, good morning. David Armstrong. Essendon players are training hours after it was announced Brad Scott has been sacked as coach. Assistant coach Dean Solomon is taking training and is expected to be interim coach when the Bombers play West Coast on Sunday. Scott was appointed just ahead of the 2024 season, leading the club through a rebuild. This fan, wearing a red cap reading Make Essendon Great Again, says Scott can't be held solely responsible for the on-field struggles.
26: Well, it's going to take a lot of pressure off of things. I'm not convinced It's all his fault.
25: The Victorian opposition's calling for a royal commission into corruption on the state's big build, which is subject to 56 separate formal allegations of fraud and corruption. Topping the list is North East.